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Kylie there with Did It Again from a really interesting period in her career when she was experimenting with a more alternative sound. And next, U2 with a song Bono reportedly wrote as an apology to his wife after missing her birthday while working on the Joshua Tree. This is Sweetest Thing You Are, tuned to 88.5 FM.

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That was Betty Boo with Where Are You, Baby? Coming up at 9 a.m. is Popper Top Tunes with Ray, so make sure you keep it locked on here. And if you want to get in touch with Ray, maybe request a song or send a shout out, why not send a text to 0440 133 885. 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Up next, Smash Mouth with Can't Get Enough of You, Baby. 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
18: Good morning, good morning, good morning, all my lovely poppets. Thanks for joining me today on today's episode of Popper Top Tunes. I hope you're having a good time today. It's early and we want to make sure we're all having a good time, even though it's early. Well, probably a lot of people are out there going, what the heck are you talking about? It ain't early. It's 9 o'clock. But to me, that's early. I'm not a morning person. If it's before 12, it's too early. Anyway, but I've been doing this show for, 3 years now? Possibly four? Three, four, something like that. I can't count. Maybe I need that song where they sing up to four. You know, they did a cover on. Anyway, you know, let the bodies hit the floor. Anyway, we do have Disturbed in today's playlist. It's not that one, though. We've got good music. If you want to make a request, 0440133885 is the number. I'm not playing to a theme today. It's just vibes. I did start out with a theme, but then, I was about 3 or 4 songs in, and I'm like, this is depressing me. I'm not going with this. The songs are not vibing with me. So I changed my theme, or just threw the theme out the window and went with what was making me feel good at the time. So you can tell me, did I have a theme in mind possibly when I was making this song list? I said I just went with what was vibing, but maybe my mind come up with something without me. It comes up with terrible thoughts without me a lot of the time, so maybe it can come up with a theme. But I digress. Let's get into the music of the really good one. We're starting off with a real banger, Journey, Don't Stop Believin'. Yeah, that's a good way to get the vibes bouncing at the start of the day.

Do you have a lot of fight left in you? You better have, because this is just the start of the show. And if you need to tap out already, we're in a dangerous spot here, folks. You're on VCA 88.5 FM, where the variety comes alive. It's your station. It's our station. It's the best station in the known universe. I'm Ray the Pop Princess, and this is Pop a Top Tunes. Finally, the day that my brain can go on autopilot, because what comes out of my mouth is actually matching with the day that we're at. So there we go. Caffeine for the win, and autopilot for the brain. If you're wanting to make a song, Well, you could make the song and I could play it for you. But if you want to play someone else's song, drop me a line. 0440-133-885 is the number. I need all the help I can get today. So anyone wanting to dump a theme on me, a song on me, anything. I was struggling with themes last night. So if I could get your assistance with a theme to work to, let me know. We can play for everyone else. I'll make the station assistant play and see if he can figure out what your theme is. Next up, we have a bit of Katy Perry, but we started off with Don't Stop Believing by Journey, Living on a Prayer by Bon Jovi, Fight Song by Rachel Platten, and Roar by Katy Perry.

21. It's a pretty important number. 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
1: 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No, it won't. Well, crazy for good music. That's what it will do. It's Wednesday, 23rd of September. If you're supposed to be at work, I think you're running late. It is the 23rd today, 9:30 a.m. All the kiddos should be at school by now and working madly at their desks. I'm here trying to think of the words that make the English that I don't do so good when my brain has decided it's checking out. Caffeine is my friend, my back is not. But once you're over 30, you can forget it. You look at your bed wrong and you'll end up with pain of some sort, whether it be your neck, your back, your hip, your shoulder. And I'm well over 40. I'm nearly 50, actually. So there you go, folks. I hope you're all having a good day at work. Michael, I haven't heard from you yet. Roll call, are you in attendance? Patrick, I have. Hello, Patrick. Good morning. Good to see you with us today. I've been ecstatic to hear from you. Let's get back into the music, though. We had there Roar by Katy Perry, Don't Stop by Fleetwood Mac, and then Who Remembers Nikki Webster and Strawberry Kisses from the Olympics in 2000. I think she did the 2000 Olympics here in Australia. Was that the one that was here? Or was it the one before? No, I'm pretty sure it was the 2000 Olympics because we got the first one of the new century. So let's get back into the music. Shepherd, a nice Queensland band from around the my brain has just lost the name of the suburb that they're from. But anyway, it'll come back to me probably at 2 a.m. in the morning. But this is one of their newer songs. It's called Sayonara. Sayonara, however you want to say it. It's quite a good song. We're not saying see you later, but my chatting will go away right now.

Sayonara to that song, but here's another one coming up. A request from our local Angelina Jordan fan, Patrick. I got a nice new one that he has suggested for me that I haven't played before, and it's called Seventh Heaven. Let's see how this one goes.

There we go, Patrick. Seventh Heaven. Thank you for making such a fabulous request. I got to say, that is one of my favourites of hers that I've heard so far. It's got a good bass line coming straight in, and then a bit more of an upbeat on what she normally does. So I'm liking it. It's definitely going to the top of my Angelina Jordan playlist at the moment, because I'm liking it, Patrick. I like it a lot. Okay, back into the music. Now, this song was the first song that I picked out for the theme that I abandoned because I didn't like it and was making me depressed. But I like this song, so it stayed in the playlist even though I didn't do the theme. See if you can... Here's a quest for you, Michael. See if you can figure out what my theme was from this one song. Here we go.

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2: 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RSVP on the following details. 106 Emerson Drive in Beachborough. Contact number is 9377 4749. That number again is 9377 4749, so that you can let them know you're coming, because even though it's free, they probably need to be prepared for the numbers that they may get. Okay dokie. So that was Hurt by Johnny Cash. If you're wanting to guess what the theme was that I abandoned just from that one song, you can go ahead. That is actually an original Nine Inch Nails song. They dispute as to what the song is about, but this was a cover that was done in 2002 by Johnny Cash to quite a lot of commercial and critical acclaim. So there we go, folks. Anyway, next up, we have a bit of AJR. Yes, I'm a mess. And it's true, I am a mess, but I'm a fun mess.

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4: 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I'm Ray the Pop Princess, and this is Pop Top Tunes. I'm glad you've joined me here today for today's episode. It's always fun and games when we have people listening in. Now, there isn't a Screen Time Swan Song. Well, that's not to say there won't be by the time 11 o'clock comes around, because I may think of something between now and then. You never know. But as we didn't have a theme today, Michael has made a request. He's a bit of a rebel. He's out there using a pen without his pen license. I just dobbed you in. Mm-hmm. Yeah, but he's made a request for a song, and it's one I've never heard of before. It's called Who's Ready for Tomorrow? Me, never. And it's by Rat Boy and IBDY. I don't know what that stands for, but that's who it is. Let's listen in. He reckons it's a fast one. So get your running shoes on, folks. Get ready for this, because I'm not ready for tomorrow.

you're falling in a forest and there's nobody around? 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When you're falling in a forest and there's nobody around, do you ever really crash or even make a sound?

0: was Uncle Cracker, and the song is Drift Away. Now, some of you might be going, hang on a mo, that sounds familiar. Well, probably because it is originally a song released in 1970, written by Mentor Williams, and originally recorded by Mike Berry on his 1972 album Drift Away. But it was covered, it became a big hit for Dubie Gray, which was internationally a big hit, not just local. So that's what most people know it from originally. But it's been covered by people like Michael Bolton, Narvel Feltz, and of course Uncle Cracker. His version actually had bits of singing by Dubie Gray as well in concert with Uncle Cracker. It reached number 9 on the Billboard Hot 100 and then spent a record-setting 28 weeks atop the Billboard Adult Contemporary chart. And it also peaked at number 25 on the New Zealand singles chart. So there you go. It's quite a good song. And I must admit, I really relax when I'm listening into that song. It really gives some beachside vibes, even though it's nothing about beaches. We're just going to do a quick promo and get into some Macklemore music. We'll not talk about the controversy, though. There we go.
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0: When I was in the third grade, I thought that I was gay, 'cause I could draw. My uncle was, and I kept my room straight. I told my mom, tears rushing down my face. She's like, Ben, you've loved girls since before pre-K. Tripping. Yeah, I guess she had a point, didn't she? Bunch of stereotypes all in my head. I remember doing the math, like, yeah, I'm good at Little League. A preconceived idea of what it all meant. For those that like the same sex, have the characteristics. The right-wing conservatives think it's a decision. And you can be cured with some treatment and religion. Man-made rewiring of a predisposition, playing God. Oh nah, here we go. America the brave still fears what we don't know. God loves all his children. It's somehow forgotten, but we paraphrase a book written 3,500 years ago.
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0: This one's going out for GFS Perth. 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They're having a community planting day on Friday, the 2nd of October, from 9:30 a.m. till 1:30 p.m. It's a 30-minute induction plus a light lunch being included. Help them create a vibrant, welcoming place. You may not know it, but they are building a facility on at 4380 West Swan Road is where Friendship Central is, very near to Yahava Coffee and across the road from the Bonsai Place, if you're familiar with the road. If you're wanting to give them a hand, register with Sana on an email, volunteers@www.gfsperth.com.au. I think that might be an incorrect email address, because you wouldn't have the www dot in an email address. So just get in contact with GFS and they will put you on the right track. Okay. Let's get back in the music. We had Drift Away by Uncle Cracker, Same Love by Macklemore and Ryan Lewis and Mary Lambert, and then Anyone For You by George Ezra, alternate title Tiger Lily, and Stick To What You Got by Marina and the Cats, which was a group that I found via TikTok. You can find some really good little indie groups. These Mob are definitely a little indie group, Marina and the Cats. They're from Sweden, I think, somewhere over in Europe. And that is some beautiful swing music that they do. Okay, next up we have Kemi Amos and Sol Azid Hidai. Sorry if I'm pronouncing that wrong. Here we go.

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You're on VCA 88.5 FM, where the variety comes alive. If you're wanting to make a request, the number is 0440133885. We have some amazing music playing today. We did a couple of requests already, so I would love to add a couple more to it. With the music, we had there Stick to What You Got by Marina and the Cats, Come With Us by Kemi Amos and Soul Azidity, Believer by Imagine Dragons, and then that last one is called Deathbed by Top House. An interesting little ditty about what you're gonna feel like on your deathbed and whether the little bits and pieces that make up our everyday are going to be something we're going to regret when we're on our deathbed. I don't know. I would rather be stuck in minutia with someone I care about than have all the big stuff with strangers. Anyway, let's go into a song by The Head and the Heart. A band that I saw live and fell in love with, and the song is Honeybee.

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4: 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Lots of good music still coming at you. We are in the last hour of the show. But stick around, folks. We have the ever fabulous and flaring Freddie and the terrific teasing transcendent Teresa joining us today for Community Matters. So it will be an absolutely spectacular show, as Community Matters always is. But I encourage you to stick around and see what's happening around our neighbourhood. And Freddie also plays some really good music too, even if they didn't have all the great talk as well. But we're going to continue with music, and we do have a request. If you want to make a request, 0440133885. Now, this song is an absolute rarity. To be honest, I can't believe I found it. A song that is not Angelina Jordan, requested by Patrick. It's Melody Gardot with Our Love Is Easy.

Yes, folks, two very interesting songs there, both called Houdini. First one being by Dua Lipa and the second one being Eminem. Two songs with the exact same name, weirdly Houdini, and are nothing alike. Not the same song, not a cover. Actually, Eminem's Houdini could just about be called a cover. Itself, but it's not really. So, two Houdinis, should one go? Drop me a line and let me know. 0440 133 885. And that rhymed. I'm a poet and I didn't know it. You'll get that reference if you've seen The Princess Bride. Okay, next we're going into Shallow by Lady Gaga and Bradley Cooper. Thank you.

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0: You're on VCA 88.5 FM, where the variety comes alive. It's your station, it's our station, it's the best station in the known universe. I'm Ray the Pop Princess, bringing you Pop Top Tunes on this Wednesday, the 23rd of September. And fantastical news, my fun Freddie fans. Freddie has arrived into the studio, ready to bring you Community Matters. He's getting all situated and getting his schedule out. I know he's got it down to the minute out there, so he's all prepared. And we'll be having Teresa come in and join him today. So we've got the duo of Freddie and Teresa. So it's going to be amazing, folks. But I'm still in control of the mic right now, so don't go anywhere. Keep sticking around. We had there Here You Come Again by Dolly Parton, our fabulous queen who's gone. Walk Me Home by Pink, and Not Ready to Make Nice by The Chicks. It's sort of funny that how the song Not Ready to Make Nice is actually about an incident that occurred with The Chicks, where they sort of said that they were ashamed of the fact that George Bush was a Texan like themselves, and people got super duper mad about it. That's why they're no longer the Dixie Chicks. They're just the Chicks, because they were getting death threats and whatnot, which I think is like totally inappropriate. But funnily enough, the artist just before that, Pink, who love her music, but I'm not a particular fan of her current commentary around the Palestine-Israel thing. How do you think people should handle these things? I'm of the mind of, if you don't agree with something someone says, you can choose to not support them. Don't buy their stuff. Don't listen to their music or whatever it is that they produce. You have that every right. But I think going to making death threats against someone is way, way, way too far across the line. But everyone has their own opinion. We're allowed to. That's the freedom of speech. But we are not free from the consequences of what we say. But anyway, next up, we've got Rescue Me by One Republic. Here we go.
1: Would you rescue me? Would you get my back? Would you take my car when I start to crack? Would you rescue me? Would you rescue me? Would you rescue me when I'm by myself? When I need your love, if I need your help, would you rescue me?

0: In my back, would you take my call when I start to crack? Would you rescue me? Would you rescue me? Would you rescue me when I'm by myself? When I need your love, if I need your help, would you rescue me? Would you rescue me?
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Okay, folks, it's that time where I say so long, farewell, auf Wiedersehen, goodbye. Thanks for joining me today on this episode of Pop a Top Tunes. But be sure to stick around. We're going to have the terrific Teresa. My brain just checked out then. And the fabulous Freddie bringing us Community Matters to get you all educated about what's going on around the suburbs. So be sure to stick around for that. But I will be back again on Monday from 2 to 5 for the next episode of the 90s Mega Mix. And again, of course, next week on Wednesday from 9 till 12 for Pop a Top Tunes again. And it's just been an absolute fabulous time bringing you today's episode of Pop a Top Tunes. Even though there's no theme, it is a vibe, and we've had some really great requests from out there. Thank you, Michael. Thank you, Patrick, for joining in. As you always do, you make the show a lot of fun for me. So I'm going to take you out with a song, the newest song released by Shepherd. It's called Night Drive. I thought it was such a special little ditty, and it really speaks to me because I love to go on a night drive with my partners and talk and just smooth things out, as it were. But as I always say, if you see a stranger without a smile, be sure to give them one of yours. The world needs more kindness and love. So go out there, spread it around, make the world a better place. Now here we are with Shepherd and Night Drive. Thank you, folks. Farewell.

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22: 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I remind you the phone numbers, so you can contact us during the program if you have any questions or suggestions, whatever it is. 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I'm going to start with thanking Ray from Poppetop Tunes with another great program this morning. Incredible choice of music. Absolutely, absolutely love it. A big program again scheduled. We have Tanya Richardson, which has sent us the events, so we're going to read them out for you because Tanya is in an event this morning. Then we have Smiling Stars. They're going to talk to us about children, and of course then in the end we'll have Sassy Abilities. What is Sassy Ability? Well, grab a coffee, have a seat, and we'll find out very soon right after this song.

0: don't stop, and we're definitely not going to stop, because this is Community Matters, where variety comes alive. And now I am also in company with
1: Teresa.
0: How are you, Teresa?
1: I'm very good. I made it.
0: Yes, you did. You did. So every Wednesday, if you're in between Beachborough and Ellenbrook and you see Teresa coming, we'll give you a description after or online.
1: Okay? My bright yellow car.
0: That's right. We need some police in front of her, and clear the roads, please. Because Teresa gets exactly on time.
1: It's so hard because we have people that just come in at the last moment.
0: Yeah, it's hard.
1: You know, they need help. They need help right now. So
0: It is hard to escape situations, as we say.
1: We
0: always make it. So it's great.
1: Yes, I'm here.
0: That's
1: Community
0: right.
1: matters.
0: Community definitely matters. So, as I said before, if you want to contact us, 9297 1088,
1: or text us on 0440 133 885,
0: or else if you can't call or text, send us an email on 88.5@vcafm.com.au. And we're going to start our program with a really great service. I love the name of this. It's called Smiling Stars. What a good name is that? Smiling Stars. What is it about? Our next guests are from the WA Government Smiling Stars Early Childhood Dental Program. Smiling Stars is helping children under 5 get the best possible start to lifelong oral health through free education, screening, and preventative dental care. The program works closely with community health nurses and local families, making it easier for little smiles to stay healthy from the very beginning. Welcome to Community Matters, Candice and Joe.
1: Welcome.
2: Thank you. Nice to be here.
3: Thank you. Nice to be here.
0: Very good. So, tell us a little bit. Let's start from the beginning. Let's start with the basic, actually. What exactly is Smiling Stars, and why was this program created?
2: Well, Freddie, I think you've already explained a lot of that. It's great. So we're a WA-funded early childhood dental program. We offer free, very importantly.
1: I love that, free.
2: Free.
0: Yeah.
2: Oral health education, screening, and preventive care. We focus on prevention, establishing healthy habits from the beginning, and our goal is to give every child a healthy start in life.
0: Which is so important.
2: So important.
1: It is. My granddaughter at the moment, her teeth are just terrible. She's only 2 years old. She's just had surgery and all this stuff is actually going on. So we need to prevent this sort of stuff from happening, don't
2: definitely.
1: We?
2: Definitely.
0: Yeah, definitely. Yeah. Especially at a young age like that. You know, teeth are there forever, unfortunately. It's not something that you lose, it grows up again. I mean, there is a little bit in during our life, but there's only one chance as far as I know.
1: yeah. So you lose those milk teeth, is that correct?
2: That's right. Yeah, you will lose those when you're between 5 and 15. If you're a boy, they can keep those back. Baby teeth until they're about 15, some boys.
1: My uncle actually kept his.
2: That is common.
1: His whole life.
2: Yeah, about 5% of the population will keep one or two of their baby teeth.
1: So he's just had them built up or something now.
2: That's right.
1: So that he looks like he's got teeth.
2: Yeah, exactly. Wow. Make him look like an adult tooth. Yeah, make the smile nice. Yeah, smiling start is what it's all about.
1: Yeah, so once those milkers go, then the next set of teeth, can those teeth be injured at all by the milker teeth?
2: Yeah, definitely. So not injured by the teeth themselves, by the baby teeth, but if they have an infection, say, in those teeth due to dental decay, then they are rotten teeth, then that can lead to infection underneath the baby tooth, and that's where that adult tooth is growing.
1: Oh.
2: So your
1: so
2: adult
1: so
2: tooth
1: important.
2: Grows underneath. If you get an infection, it can make the enamel really weak on that adult tooth, and then that is a problem for life, Freddie. You're so right, because that's one chance.
0: That's it.
2: So you've got to look after those baby teeth to make sure those adult teeth come through healthy.
1: And there's no reason why not
0: It's a free service from a young age. And, you know, why wouldn't you take this opportunity of taking your little ones? And, you know, we say that kids are an investment. Well, that's definitely an investment, because we know that teeth are quite expensive.
1: They are.
0: So let's look after them.
2: True.
0: Right? Yeah. So many parents think children don't need to worry about dentists until they start school. Why is oral health so important during the first 5 years of life?
3: So the School Dental Service has recently just celebrated their 50 years of service to the community WA, which is a huge milestone.
1: That's amazing.
0: Absolutely.
3: Absolutely. And we know that the School Dental Service has been keeping children healthy from pre-primary right through until year 11.
0: Yep.
3: But Smiling Starts has now come along to fill the gap of the children from 6 months until the end of kindergarten.
1: From 6 months?
2: Yes. Yeah.
1: Why so, 6 months is so young?
3: It is very young, but it's obviously to educate the families really early on in caring for those teeth before they actually come through.
1: Oh, okay. I have one daughter, Indy, my youngest daughter. She got all of her, she had even her molars by the time she was one, her two-year-old molars.
2: Oh, she was quite early then, yeah.
1: She was very, she had a full mouthful of teeth. Like, it was unbelievable at one.
0: Was she miserable?
1: She was such a beautiful child. Oh, no, she was a wonderful child. Yeah, beautiful child. My eldest daughter, she cross-cut. And we had a whole heap of trouble with seizures and high temperatures and all sorts. It was so painful.
2: Oh, poor bub.
0: Wow, because you know when they're little, we say they're miserable because the teeth are coming out.
2: It can be true.
1: The red cheeks and the snotty noses. And so can you fix that?
2: We haven't got a magic wand.
0: Oh.
2: We wish we had, but we haven't. So no, we can give advice, we can give information, but we haven't got a magic wand.
0: Fair enough. That's part of the magic wand, the information. So we said that it's free. Mm-hmm. Who is eligible for the Smiling Stars program? And what ages does it currently cover?
1: I think you already mentioned it a little bit. From 6 months.
3: Yeah, so children are able to join up with Smiling Starts from 6 months, currently until 41 months. We're on a phased rollout for the program, and that's obviously down to staffing as well. It is only available in participating regions of WA at the moment.
0: Yeah.
3: But the long-term goal is to be fully statewide for all children under the age of school. From the age of six months until the end of kindergarten, when they'll then graduate through to the school dental service.
0: Wow, so we're talking about metro and remote areas, like it will be all covered.
2: In the future, we hope to be fully statewide and covering all regional, remote and metro areas. That's our aim.
1: So are you like covering like the main cities and ports?
3: At the moment.
1: So where are you not?
2: So where are we? Probably easier to explain to you. So we are growing. So currently we're in the Swan region, which is why we're here today.
0: That's right.
1: Yes,
0: so
1: that's where we are.
2: Yeah. So Ellenbrook, Lockridge, Bullsbrook, places like that. We're covering those areas at the moment. We're also in Wanneroo South region. We're in Armidale, Kwinana, Coburn, the Wheatbelt. So that's a big area.
1: Yeah, really?
2: Up to Durian Bay, out to Meriden or Southern Cross and down to Lake Grace, places like that, really huge area, and the southwest. So Harvey through to Manjim up and all points.
0: So it's already a huge area.
2: We're covering a huge area, but we are wanting to expand.
0: Yeah.
1: Kimberleys and so on. Obviously.
2: Everywhere.
0: Those priority regions, like the Kimberleys, when we can, definitely.
2: Yeah.
0: Well, at the moment is, lunchtime, so there will be a lot of mothers and dads at home. They did the school drop-off. And they're saying, listening to us, and I'm sure one of the questions would be, how can the family get involved? Do they contact you directly, or do they refer through their community health nurse or through school? Where do we start?
2: So there are a number of ways to get involved. So we are working really closely with the community health nurses, you're right. They'll often do a referral to us if they feel the child's got some concerns when they have their one-year check or their two-year check, which is the thing that they have routinely with the child health nurse. Another way they can get involved is going to our website.
0: Okay.
1: What's that?
2: smilingstarts.health.wa.gov.au.
0: Fantastic.
1: So one more time, sorry.
2: smilingstarts.health.wa.gov.au.
1: Yeah, it's just that I know that, in the perfect world, everyone would be happily to go and see the community nurse or what have you. But some people, they just don't. So they won't reach out themselves. So
2: that's true. Absolutely. And that's why we offer that option of registering through our website. Or the other thing people can do, we actually go out to where children gather. So we go to playgroups, we go to libraries, we go to rhyme times, story groups, we go to the local rec centre, you'll see a playground, been to Whiteman Park, you'll see us everywhere in the area. You can register with us one-to-one there as well.
0: Fantastic. Now, we're hearing about you be at Whiteman's Park or the library. Is that something that you put on the website as information? So, for example, next week we're going to be
2: So when they, it's not on the website itself, but when you go to the website, you register. The first question you're going to get asked is to put your postcode in.
0: Right. And so
2: when
0: then
2: you pop your postcode, it will say, "Oh, we're going to be." It gives you like a drop-down menu, and it say we're going to be at the library at this time between 9 and 11, or we're going to be at Whiteman Park on this day.
0: Yeah.
2: And you can pick what works for you as a family. You know, around nap times for Barb, or around your school drop-off and things.
0: Yeah.
2: And then you can come along. And you can suit us at a time that suits you.
0: Yep.
2: Sometimes it's a drop-in session. Sometimes you make an appointment.
0: Yep.
2: Sometimes it's just a play group that we're going to be at, and you come along and see us as part of your normal play group. So loads
0: That's
2: of options
0: amazing.
2: To get involved. And if
3: we also offer virtual education as well, so parents can register to go on for a virtual education, so they don't even have to leave the house, and we can provide them with all the information as well.
0: Right.
3: But they can still come and see us at a session for the screening as well.
0: So we really don't have any excuses.
4: I love this once again. Virtual actual.
0: Yeah.
4: It
0: is
4: such a big thing, isn't it?
2: Yeah.
4: I love this.
2: Well, you know, at that stage, especially when they're 6 months old, say, they might not have any teeth, but parents still want that information, still want to gather that information. So when Bub's having their nap, they can pick a virtual session that matches in roughly to their time.
0: Yeah.
2: They can do their education online from the comfort of their home with a coffee.
0: Yeah.
2: You know, don't have to get dressed, can still have the PJs on if they're in, you know.
4: Oh, I love that idea.
2: And then, as Candy said, if they want to come along at another point and do the actual screen and get Bub checked, we can do that as well. So it's a really great way of making it as accessible as possible for people.
4: So, can groups actually invite you out? So say, I don't know, like a childcare centre or so when you go to these places, are also because you've been invited to go and speak to parents, a bit of both, like self-organised or invited?
3: I think at the moment we're still trying to get Smiling Starts out there, so there's a lot of unknowns and people don't know about us, but the more that we're promoted, then obviously they can reach out to us and book us in to come out to their centres, and then we can provide the education. We're really big on families and parents, carers being involved, so we do encourage parents to be there.
4: So if you're an organisation or a school or an early childhood centre or something like along that sort of line that's listening today,
0: that's it. Take the opportunity.
4: Give these guys, make contact, give them a call, or get onto their website.
2: Play groups.
4: Yep, get them out there.
2: Early childhood centres. We're not in schools yet. That's part of our phase rollout. So we'll get to kindies next year. So we're doing it in stages.
0: Yeah.
2: But at the moment, daycares, early childhood centres, play groups, anywhere that you, a mother's group, anything that would, you know, feel like be appropriate, get in touch, go on the website. There's a phone number on there. All the information's on there, how to get in touch.
4: Ooh, I'm going to give my daughter a little bit of a bit of a nudge to get onto the daycare that where my youngest granddaughter is, because I think this would have been great to help with that early intervention with what's actually happened with my granddaughter's teeth, because they're not good. Mm. Yeah, so.
0: Wow.
2: Definitely.
0: So if a parent brings their child along, what actually happens during a Smiling Star appointment? Is it designed to be fun rather than frightening? Because we know, we say dentist, and a lot of people go, So is it scary?
2: So we are family friendly. It's really child-centred. It's where they are. Normally they're in a really comfortable environment that they're used to being in. So it's
4: not
2: normal,
4: like how it used to be, Freddie.
0: No.
2: Normal sights and smells, you know, all the things that they've got around them. They can bring their cuddly. They can bring a toy. Like some boys like to bring a little car and roll it up and down their arm while they're having their check. We do it in a very comfortable manner for the child. So say they're a little one under about two. They just sit on mum's lap.
0: Yeah.
2: And they tip them back onto our lap, and then we can have a little look in their mouth. We'll sometimes sing them a nursery rhyme while we're doing that, you know, we can all sing along together. Just makes it easy. It's all about preventive care. We do the little screening just to check their teeth. We give education to the mums and the carers and the dads.
4: When
2: who
4: you
2: are
4: say
2: there.
4: Screening, what do you mean by screening?
2: So we're checking the little teeth. So it doesn't matter if they've got no teeth. Doesn't matter if they've got all their baby teeth. We're just having a look around very gently. We're seeing what their teeth are, how many they've got, how they're looking. We're looking for little areas where the enamel might not be so strong, or where there might be food collected or plaque. And then we can have a chat with the parents. We're totally about not blaming anyone. So, you know, we've all missed areas where the teeth haven't been brushed properly. We've all, unfortunately, most of our kids have had a little problem with their teeth as well. So we're not about blaming families for problems. We're about educating them how to avoid problems in the future.
4: Wow, that's fantastic.
0: It is, isn't it?
4: Yeah, I love this service.
0: Let's hold the thought. You're listening to Community Matters on 88.5 FM, and you are listening to Smiling Stars. We're going to go for a song until we get back onto this topic about it, which is extremely important. I will remind you the contact numbers 929-710-88 or else
4: 0440-133-885.
0: Or as the sneaky email, as I like to call it. So if you're in the office, but you can send us an email on 88.5@vcafm.com.au, and you're listening to Community Matters.
4: We want to speak with you, though.
0: We definitely
4: this
0: do.
4: Is a chat show. Give us a call.
0: Take the opportunity. We're not scary at all. We're going to go for Healing Hands by Elton John.

0: Do you enjoy the music from that iconic era, the swinging 60s? 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
4: And you're back on Community Matter here with Freddie and Teresa, and we're speaking to Smiling Stars with Candice and Joe. So we were talking about families. So Smiling Stars isn't just based in a dental clinic. You're out in libraries, playgroups, child and parent centers, communities. You just told us it's also virtual. Why is it important to take this service into the community?
5: Well, I think it makes the service more accessible to people. We were talking about how they can do it at home virtually, or we can go out to a playgroup. It's where families always go, and it supports that early education and intervention. We want to make it accessible, it's free, and we want to make it local to them.
4: Yeah. So the radio station is based in Ellenbrook. Do you have any information where we can find you here in Ellenbrook?
5: So we go to the local library.
4: Yeah.
5: We go to the rec centre often, playgrounds and groups that you might go to, like a playgroup or
6: sorry,
5: a library.
6: Sorry, which rec centre?
5: Oh, I'm sure we've been to the rec centre here. Are there more than one?
6: There are many. Many centres here.
4: That's where Joe told us to go onto the website.
5: Onto the website.
4: Put the postcode
5: That's
4: in.
5: That's it.
4: The postcode will show us where they are and when at the time. And then we'll find out through there, isn't it?
5: That's right. And as we roll out, you can look at and see what different sessions are available in the local area. It is different every day. We're in a different place every day.
4: Right.
5: And so, you know, you might be surprised where you'll find us.
4: That's it?
6: Maybe you're talking about the Youth Rec Centre down near the library.
5: Near the library. That's the one I mean.
6: Yeah, that's perfect. Because that has got, you know, the kids and
5: so we might be there maybe every year or every 6 months. We don't repeat ourselves. We go back to different places to reach as many people as possible.
4: Yeah, but in the same area, there is different locations where they can find you.
5: Yes.
6: And there's so many areas
4: And there's
6: well.
4: So many areas. And don't forget the virtual one.
6: Yeah, right down past
5: and then like that's the Ballsbrook. We cover Ballsbrook as well on this station. So we go to the community centre there.
4: Yeah.
5: Where the library's, you know, co-located with the community centre. That's where we go there quite often as well. So that's great.
4: And for other people that are outside the Swanshire, because this is a digital radio too, they can again, we encourage them to log into the website, put the postcode and see where they are in your area.
5: If you're in a postcode that we don't cover at the moment, you can still log that, log your interest, and then when we do open in your area, we'll know to contact you and let you know that we're coming.
4: But they can still do a virtual, wouldn't they?
5: If they're in our postcode, they can.
4: Okay.
5: Yes, but if they're not, they just log their interest, like an expression of interest, and then when we get to your area, we'll contact and let you know that we're there.
4: All right, fantastic. So, a reminder about phone and text. If you have any questions, give us a call on 9297 1088,
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6: A sneaky little email at work.
4: Sneaky little email. 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Now, this is a very important question for me, because we're in the disability sector, and we hear it, you know, from a lot of different parents. For parents with children who have a difficulty, a disability, it could be autism or a sensory sensitivity, that they need additional needs. Are there ways to make this first dental visit a little easier?
5: Yes, we definitely try and do that. So we try and offer like an individual approach for each child. We're working on social stories. That's something that's going to be coming out soon, and that's something that families in this field will understand fully. We can offer like a familiarisation visit where you might just have like a little tester. You might not even have your teeth checked that day. You might just have a little sit on mum's lap and have a look at, you know, open wide. We might sing some nursery rhymes, and then next time you come, we might do a little bit more. Yeah. They can bring their cuddly or their blanket like we talked about before, bring their little soft toy works for them, bring their little car if they want to. And if the parents let us know beforehand, mm-hmm. then we can make that appointment time a little bit longer. We mm-hmm. can make a maybe quieter space. We can say that, or maybe this is a bit noisy in this playgroup today. Mm-hmm. Why don't we book you in to come act into a, you know, one of our community rooms, and you can have it. It's a little bit quieter, yeah, a little bit yeah. calmer,
4: yeah.
5: take a bit more time. And that way we can work just at that child's pace
4: yeah,
5: and
4: yeah.
5: not feeling like they've got to fit in with everyone else.
4: Yeah. Mm. What I'm loving about this is that, for example, if you do it at the library and the kids are used to go to the library to read books, you know, that's half the stress out because you're taking them to a location that they mm. already know. So that's really yeah. amazing.
6: That's such a change, though. Yeah. I know myself as like a young child or even in my youth years, going to the dentist was actually really quite frightening because you just didn't know what was going to happen next. Mm. So this seems to sort of soften it yes. a little bit, doesn't it? And maybe sort of change people's ideas, like parents that have had mm. bad experiences yeah. or whatever, be able to yeah. say, oh, okay, now my child's going to be perfectly fine in these people's hands.
4: Yeah.
6: So it's sort of changing some perceptions as well.
5: And that's so true. I think we find that children don't have any like preconceived fears.
4: That's right.
5: But if their parents have had an experience mm-hmm. or have got their own, mindset about it, the children pick up on that. Children mm-hmm. are really clever, most mm-hmm. of them, they yeah. pick up on our own yeah. Ideas
6: anxiety.
5: Yep. So the calmer the parent can be, the more relaxing environment they're in, yeah. one where they're comfortable. Yeah. They're amongst their friends often. They might have watched their friend's little one just have a screening, have a little checkup,
4: that's
5: and they
4: right.
5: feel really comfortable to then let their child have one. And as I say, we're not there to force anyone to do anything. It's yeah. all at the child's pace, whether it's,
6: and at mum and dad's pace.
5: Exactly.
4: That's it.
5: It's
4: not in a fun
5: yeah.
4: way.
6: It's about mum and dad being okay as well.
5: Yeah,
6: so.
5: Yeah, definitely.
6: And not afraid.
4: No.
6: I know all of my children, I have five children, every time they had to have that heel prick test, when they're first born.
5: Oh, when they're first
6: born. Oh, my goodness. Just the thought of them sticking that into your child's heel.
4: Yeah.
6: And it's sort of the same sort of thing with the dentist.
5: Yeah.
6: What are you going to do to my child?
4: I never shared my story of the dentistry of the first time that I went to a dentist because it's more into the horror movie rather than the story.
6: Yes.
4: So I never mentioned
5: Not
4: it
5: today.
4: To my kids.
5: <Not today. laughs>
6: yeah, so no. we're sort of changing that perception and I love that idea.
4: Yeah. Let's go for a funny question now. Let's settle a family debate. Is it true children should brush for 2 minutes, or is it that just parents trying to keep them occupied before bedtime?
6: For 2 minutes.
3: For 2 minutes. So, yes, it is important that we do brush for generally 2 minutes. It allows us to clean all the surfaces of the teeth properly. We generally recommend for families to break the mouth up into 4 different areas and brush those areas accordingly. Little round circles as well, and songs and timers can obviously make it really fun and enjoyable too. So building healthy habits in the little ones can lead to a healthier teeth and gums for life. Just bear in mind though, if the child does have 2 teeth, we're not expecting you to do 2 minutes, okay? Just brush those 2 teeth
6: just
3: and get in there.
6: Scrubbing at them.
3: So, but yeah, obviously if they've got all of their teeth, all of their baby teeth, we would recommend 2 minutes.
6: Okay, so if there's only one section, just go with 1 second. So that's like 30 seconds, is that
4: that's
6: right?
4: Yeah.
6: That's still a little bit of math here.
3: Probably a little bit less than 30 seconds if they've only got 2.
6: Possibly less than 30. Look, I do the 2 minutes. I have my electric toothbrush.
5: Yes.
6: And I only discovered the electric toothbrush a couple of years ago. And I absolutely love it. It's already set at 2 minutes.
4: That's
6: so
4: it.
6: I know I'm doing my 2 minutes before it says time's up. And it does those circular motions for me.
4: Yeah.
6: And I do it in the shower. It is so much easier. It's just sitting in my little hanger there. And then I brush my teeth, enjoy the shower at the same time. And, kill 2 birds with 1 stone.
5: And we love timers, don't we? We have little egg timers in our kits. And that's,
6: an
5: easy way.
6: Oh, in your assessment kits?
5: Yeah,
6: or?
5: And then we have the apps on you can get on your phone. Not from us, but from, you can get apps on your phone. They have a 2-minute timer as well. So there's loads of ways of doing that timing.
6: Doing it,
5: and again, a song. If you can sing, if you put a song on the radio, as you know well
4: that's
5: here,
4: it.
5: They're normally 2 to 3 minutes long.
4: That's
5: so
4: right.
5: if you can brush your teeth for roughly the length of a song, you're doing really well.
6: That's a long time.
5: Yeah.
6: imagine like Queen song. What's that song by Queen that goes for 7 minutes? Rhapsody? You'll have no teeth left.
4: No, that's for the whole family.
6: There goes the gums.
4: That's when you have 4 kids and you time them, right?
5: You line them up.
6: Line them up quick, isn't it?
4: One Rhapsody song, all of you need to be done. Come on, let's go.
6: Oh,
7: But not sharing the same toothbrush.
4: Oh, no, definitely not.
7: That is a thing, isn't it? You shouldn't share toothbrush.
5: Shouldn't share toothbrush. Shouldn't share. Don't put dummies in your mouth and then back in Bub's mouth. But definitely anything that goes in the mouth should only go in your mouth.
7: Mm-hmm. Yeah.
4: Yeah. So what's one mistake parents make with children's teeth that is easy to avoid once they know about it?
3: I would say that this would be giving them the independence to brush alone. So children actually don't have the dexterity to brush their own teeth until they can possibly do their shoelaces. So when they can tie their own shoelaces, that's when they can brush their own teeth.
4: I didn't know that.
3: Yeah.
7: Oh my goodness.
3: A lot of people don't know that.
7: A child could have the excuse, I don't have to brush my teeth yet because I'm still not tying the shoelace.
3: Well, that's where we encourage parents to be a brush buddy. So parents or carers should be a brush buddy and brush their teeth for the 2 minutes every
7: standing
3: day.
7: There,
3: twice a day as well.
7: Five children. Oh, hang on, line up.
4: You need an absolute dog lady.
7: Gosh.
4: Well, thinking about it this way, either invest 2 minutes on five children or invest a big bill in a dentist.
7: $2,000 each in their teen years.
4: Exactly. Yeah, no, oh my goodness. Much more investment
5: there. 2 minutes in the morning, two minutes at night.
7: Yeah. Oh, wow. Okay.
4: There we go.
7: Does sound like a hard task, but it will save you. It will save
3: it
7: you,
3: will down, save the you down the line. Yes.
4: Yeah. Yeah, plus pain, plus crying, plus fever, plus all that stuff.
7: No.
4: So it's not just financially.
7: It all sounds like screaming.
4: Yeah.
7: All of it.
4: It is. Yep. Many parents have questions about bottle, dummies and a thumb sucking.
7: Mm.
4: When do these habits become a concern for healthy teeth?
5: So bottles particularly can be a concern when children frequently go to sleep with the bottle, especially if it's got milk or juice or sweet drinks in it. That increases the risk of tooth decay, it's proven. Dummies also and thumb sucking can be, it's completely normal to use those things when bubs are small. By about the age of 4, you want to be trying to reduce the use of a dummy or of a thumb, if possible. Really hard.
7: I had one thumb sucker.
5: Yeah, that's a hard. You can't take a thumb away.
7: Yeah.
5: Mm-hmm. So that's
7: my
5: harder.
7: Baby daughter. She's probably listening right now too. you can call in if you like, Indy, and talk about your thumb sucking.
4: Yeah, she's probably telling your mum, stop.
5: But what can happen is you can end up with getting like an open bite, or the teeth can be crooked because they grow around the thumb the dummy. It can affect speech. So they can't make the right sounds to get, you know, really good at speech in the future.
4: Mm-hmm.
5: And tooth decay, which is our main focus. So especially if you're putting something like honey or a sweetened product on the dummy.
7: Oh, that's so naughty.
5: Or the thumb, we see it, unfortunately. That can lead to cavities within the mouth. So one of our main messages is bottle time should stop when bedtime begins. So if they've had a bottle before bed, no problem, just remove it.
7: And how about brandy? No brandy?
5: Oh, no. only brandy. For mum.
7: only for mum. Oh, wow. Now, how about these dummies too? Like, my eldest son had a dummy, and it was the worst thing that ever happened to me and him. The drool.
5: Yeah.
7: And all the other rashes and everything. Well, rashes, so it's not just the teeth.
5: But they can also breathe through their mouth if they've got a dummy or they've got that little open bite. And that's not great for cavities either, we've known nowadays.
7: Oh, really?
5: Yeah, mouth breathing is a big precursor to cavities. So there's lots of reasons. But, I mean, loads and loads of parents
7: might be an issue for me.
5: A dummy.
7: Sleeping at night with my head back.
5: Oh, yeah. Something to think about.
7: I'm getting some great advice here. Fantastic.
4: Well, you needed a naughty child like me. My sister had a dummy and she didn't want to take it off. I still remember mom telling her over and over again and going and take it off when she's asleep. So I came along, I took the dummy while she was asleep, I threw it on top of the wardrobe of my mom and dad.
7: Oh my goodness.
4: And they couldn't find it.
7: And that would have been
4: And
7: hell.
4: The new one never came from the drawer. Mom had another one spare, as many parents will have spares. But then my sister cried and cried and cried and cried and cried and cried. The new one never came out of the drawer and it stopped.
7: Oh,
5: well done.
7: Freddie was torturing his
5: tough
7: little
5: love.
7: Sister.
4: I did. I have to tell you stories. Years after, my mom was cleaning and found the dummy. How did this get here? I don't know.
7: Oh, no idea, says Freddie. Nothing to do with me. Like, I thought you were going to say something like you bit the end off or something, because I've seen other children do that. Like,
4: I have this thing with rubber stuff. I can't even touch, you know, the squishy thingies that there are.
7: Oh, really?
4: No, I can't. It just...
7: I was at Mirrabooka Shopping Centre just recently. You know, they have all those little jelly cubes in different shape, like gooey-like things that you can mould into. Well, they go straight back. Mm. This one place had even little babies.
4: Yeah.
7: Oh. Little glitter I had to pick it up. It's flopped all over the place. I was like, oh, no, I'm not buying that.
4: Yeah, I think it's quite
7: my granddaughter collects them. I thought, no.
4: All right, let's hold the top. You're listening to Community Matter, and we're talking
7: with
4: about smiling
7: Teresa
4: stuff,
7: and Freddie, and we're talking about
4: smiling stars.
7: I'll just interrupt. Sorry, Freddie. I just want to make sure that they know who they're talking to.
4: Yeah, Candice and Joe, we're talking to smiling stars. We're going to go for a song, and then we continue with what we're talking about Don't Stop by Fleetwood Mac.
7: Oh, I love it.

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5: That's it. You are listening to Community Matters and we're here with Freddie and Teresa. The time is... Sorry, there's a bit of a reflection on the clock, so I can't really see.
1: It's quarter to one.
5: It's 10:45 and we're talking to Candice and Joe from Smiling Stars. But before we go into the topic of teeth again, we have a message from Mayor Tanya Richardson. She is in an event today, so she couldn't be present on the phone. So,
1: yeah, so you've
5: last
1: got
5: week
1: pretending.
5: Mayor Ali. This week we have Mayor Teresa.
6: Yes, I'm Mayor. How would you be? Okay, so at the moment, Freddie, Tanya's in front of about 500 people at the Silver Linings Variety Show that the Swan Council actually puts on every year for free at Altone Leisure Centre. So if you want to get down there, I'd say you could go down there.
5: Yeah, we can go and have a look after the program.
6: Yes. Oh, I've got to get back to work. Maybe not. Just very quickly,
5: I'll go with Smiling Stars then.
6: Oh, yeah. So the big news this week that came from Tanya, this is coming from Mayor Teresa.
5: On behalf of the mayor.
6: On behalf Tanya of the Richardson. Mayor is the Swan Valley. So this spring they're doing the through Entwined in the Swan Valley, a two-week festival of events celebrating the season of flavour that invites visitors on a journey of taste, viticulture, I've never heard of that before, and heritage through one of Australia's oldest wine regions. That sounds interesting. Mm. That's something I'll definitely go and have a look
5: at. Yeah, it sounds like wine.
6: Yeah, so that's definitely something to have a look at. excuse me. Now, also, I'll just read that one out because I do want to get to talking about the Citizens of the Year awards that are going on at the moment.
5: Yeah.
6: So there's a whole heap of different ones. There's ones for those that are young, is that right? Under the age of 30, Citizens of the Year. And then you've got the elderly group that's 65 and over, which I can't find on here at the moment, Freddie.
5: Okay. Well, I'm sure they are on the mayor's website. So if you log into the Swanshire website and you look for nominees, I'm sure there will be more information there.
6: Well, it's been going for like over 20 years. These awards, which is absolutely amazing. And they recognise people and groups that go the extra mile in the city's community.
5: Which
6: whether in education, health, fundraising, volunteering, business, sport, the arts, the environment, social inclusion, or any other area. And all it takes is for people to jump on there and actually make a nomination. So if you know someone and you're thinking, wow, they are doing an amazing job out there in the community, young or old, whatever category that they're in, volunteer, business, organisation, social, sport, whatever it might be, jump on them and nominate them.
5: So we can nominate Smiling Stars.
6: We can. We can.
5: Perfect. Let's do it.
6: Yes, because it's an amazing initiative.
5: Yes. So listeners, if you're listening to us at the moment, you know, nominate.
6: Yes.
5: Smiling Stars for a fantastic program that they're doing in Metro and beyond.
6: Yes, or how about Community Matters?
5: Call Community Matters. Yes, you can vote for us too. That's right.
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5: 88.5, correct.
6: Yes, there's a charity that's doing good in the community.
7: Smiling Starts is actually one of the finalists in the North Metro Health Service Community.
5: There we go.
7: Clinical Amazing. Excellence Awards.
5: Well done.
6: Really?
7: Yeah, the award ceremony is on the 4th of November.
5: Oh, you have to let us know then.
7: Watch this space. You never know.
5: You have to let us know. That's it. Yes, definitely. You can also vote for 88.5. 88.5 is a non-for-profit organization. We're all volunteers from the president right down to whoever it is. There are 42 presenters on 88.5. And I can say we are 24 hours of programming. So from early morning, from Monday, we start with the 80s brekkie. That's from 6 to 9. And we finish up with John Lewis on Happy Radio from midnight to 6 a.m. So it's constantly going. All right, let's go back into the teeth. The program also provides preventative treatment, including fluoride applications and other early interventions. How do these help children avoid bigger dental problems later on?
7: So our aim is to strengthen teeth and protect them. So you have fluoridated water, you've got fluoride in toothpaste, and we have fluoridated varnishes that we can apply to the teeth. So
8: varnishes?
7: So it's really simple. It's just a brushed on really gently onto any areas of concern. Mm-hmm. It doesn't taste too bad, which is nice.
8: Is that a mint?
7: No, we have lots of flavour. We have unflavoured, we have mint, we also have a watermelon, would you believe?
8: Oh, I like watermelon.
5: Why was these things not in my childhood?
7: I know, many new things available now. So much more child-friendly, that's why we've got these options.
8: We'd be traumaless if this had been around when we were younger.
5: 100%. Off-air, I will tell you my story.
8: Yeah, and I had a lot of teeth work.
7: But you've talked already about your granddaughter having to go in for a dental surgery. So unfortunately, one of the main reasons why children turn up at PCH to the emergency department is because of a dental abscess. Then they have to go to sleep and have that tooth removed. So the really one of the main reasons that our program was created to try and reduce those numbers. If we can get early intervention, early education, hopefully we can avoid a lot of those presentations. Not all of them.
5: Yeah.
7: We understand there's still some children that do have problems. And, you know, as I say, no
8: Imagine
7: magic wand.
8: Imagine a two-year-old with an abscess.
7: Not nice, is it? Oh, so goodness. We want to prevent that if we can.
8: And then they're not going to want to brush.
7: You wouldn't want to if you've got a sore tooth. No. The last thing you want to do is touch it with a brush.
5: Yeah, exactly.
7: Yeah.
5: I know about the layer that you have mentioned because my kids, you know, you do those yearly checkups.
7: Yeah.
5: And that was something that was suggested by the dentist. I didn't even know about it. So she put this layer of stuff, which is like a protective barrier type thing, isn't it?
7: You can have either the fluoride varnish or a thing called fissure sealants, which is like a little coating that goes in the grooves of the top of the teeth. And that's amazing. We did the school dental services had a program doing that for about the last 10 years, offering that to all children that need it.
5: Yeah.
7: And then we're doing that now in the baby teeth. So it's really exciting. It's very simple. Really easy for the little ones, and
5: it's an amazing prevention.
7: Yeah, exactly. Yeah,
8: this could make a really big change, quite an impact starting so young.
7: Hopefully, yes.
5: Yeah.
8: Are you already getting some good results, or is it too early in the
9: too early?
7: Great feedback from the families. Great. They give us like a little survey when they finish, and we get a great increase in knowledge, which is what it's all about. But a bit early to actually get figures done.
8: Yeah.
7: But not far away, hopefully, after a couple, we have to build those numbers, and that's what it's all about, is proving what we're doing is actually working. Yeah,
5: wow, absolutely. Really good. So, when can parents find Smiling Stars online? And is there a phone number or email that they can ask a question?
9: Absolutely. So they can reach us through our website, smilingstarts.health.wa.gov.au, or they can email us directly through smilingstarts@health.wa.gov.au. Or we do have our phone number, which is 1-800-939-666.
5: So that was, repeat that one, 1-800...
9: 1-800-939-666.
5: So if you have any questions from Smiling Stars, give them a call on 1-800-939-666. Now, we have mentioned a little bit of this question. So looking ahead, are there plans to expand Smiling Stars so even more West Australians families can access the program? And this is where you mentioned earlier in the program about going even further than what you have.
7: Yes, so that's our main goal, is to become statewide. So what we're doing to achieve that is we're actively recruiting dental professionals so we can continue that phase rollout across the state. Anyone interested in applying can send us an email for more information. This includes oral health therapists, dental clinic assistants, and email us on smilingstarts at health.wa.gov.au. or phone us on that 1-800 number.
5: Yep.
7: And get in touch. It's a great service, a really different way of practicing your skills in dentistry.
5: You know what, Joe? That was very important. And I'm sure there will be dentists working and they just got that little bit of information on the radio. So I'm going to ask you to repeat that. Who are you looking for?
7: So we're actively recruiting oral health therapists, dental therapists, and dental clinic assistants. And the dental clinic assistants have a really important role within our

0: state and a first in WA.
1: Fantastic. Wow. And this is all to increase the areas of where you can cover.
0: Increase access and increase making it as easy as possible for families to attend.
2: I do have to have a laugh though, Freddie.
1: Why?
2: What's the last three numbers of that phone number?
1: I know. I saw.
2: 666, the number of the beast. Oh my goodness.
1: Well, you can't forget it. It's 1-800.
2: Call the dentist with the 666 number at the end.
1: But it's not scary. You know, they're smiling stars.
2: Everything was perfectly fine until I got to the 666.
1: Well, let's finish with a positive note. If you could leave every parent listening today with just one piece of advice, and you gave us a lot of advice here, to help keeping their children's smiles healthy for life, what would it be? Where would you start with?
3: I'm not sure I can just leave one, I'll be honest. We've got some really awesome program messages, so I would recommend that they start early and make oral health a part of everyday routine.
1: Yeah.
3: Brush twice a day and be a brush buddy. So encouraging parents to assist with those toothbrushing tips and tricks until the child is able to brush it from 8 years of age or when they've tied their shoelaces. Don't wait for a problem. Seek advice really early on as well.
1: Yeah.
3: And then obviously small habits started early can have benefits that last a lifetime. So
1: that's
3: reach out to Smiling Starts.
1: That's right. Fantastic.
2: Wonderful.
1: So thank you for joining us today. Smiling Starts is a wonderful reminder that healthy habits begin early, and with the right support, we can help children grow up with healthy, confident smiles. We appreciate everything your team is doing for families across WA. Thank you, Joe.
2: Thank you very much.
3: Thank you,
0: Freddie. Thanks, Aretha.
1: And thank you for the program that you are doing with the community. Thank you, Candice.
3: thank you.
1: All right. So we're going to go for a song. We're going to go with You Get What You Give. Perfect. Very appropriate. Yeah. Look after your teeth. You have your teeth for life.

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21: And you're listening to Community Matters with Freddie and Teresa.
22: Yes.
21: And we're going to start the second session now, which is very close to my heart, I have to say. I heard about Sessi Ability about 3 years ago, and we used the services of Sessi Ability, and I think it's a wonderful thing that we have. So sometimes inclusion doesn't need to be complicated. It can start with music, dancing, a game of bingo, a cuppa, and somewhere you know you are welcome. Our next guest is Robin from Sessi Ability, which creates opportunities for people of all abilities to meet, make friends, and simply enjoy being part of something. Robin, welcome to Community Matters.
22: Thank you, Freddie. Thank you for having me on.
21: You're very welcome.
22: I love the name, Sassy.
21: Isn't it?
22: Yeah,
21: it's
22: get
21: so
22: your
21: appropriate.
22: Sass on.
21: It's so appropriate because they're all young people.
22: Yep.
21: You know.
22: I actually named it Sassy after an older man. That
21: really?
22: Was awesome. He was my friend. And I used to look after him. I was his carer. And then when he left the agency that I was at, I stayed friends with him. I went and visited him on the weekends and things like that.
21: And
22: he was so
21: came.
22: Sassy. So, that's yes, that's my, how I named it.
7: Had a bit of a chew, did he? Attitude.
22: Oh, he had chew. Yes, yes. If he wasn't pretending to shoot you, he was singing Daisy to you. So how gorgeous. He was lovely.
21: That's great. I encourage all the listeners to take a little bit of time, go onto Facebook, write down Sassy Abilities and watch some of their video clips that they have, because I think more people need to know what Robin is doing for people with disability. But it's also important, I think, that people understand that just because we see someone with disability, it doesn't mean that they just need to sit in a chair. They don't.
7: Oh, they like to have a lot of fun.
22: They love it.
21: And they have fun exactly like us, because there's no difference from us.
22: None. No. So, and a lot of these people have only got physical problems.
21: That's
22: mentally,
21: right.
22: They're there.
21: Absolutely.
22: And they love every bit of interaction that you give them.
7: And sometimes Absolutely. It's the other way around.
22: Exactly.
7: They might have an intellectual disability,
22: yeah.
7: but they are fully capable.
22: Oh,
21: and
22: they dance like nobody's watching. Fantastic. I love it.
21: Them.
22: We should learn. And I go
21: from
22: home
21: them.
22: With my cup full every day, even if I've had a bad day the day before, because they just live their best life.
21: That's it.
22: And they don't feel sorry for themselves.
21: No.
22: They don't.
7: I love it.
21: No. Which is absolutely beautiful.
22: Yeah.
21: If you want to hear more about Sassy Ability, which we're going to give you more information, remember, you can give us a call on 9297 1088.
7: Or you can text or even call on 0440 133 885.
21: That's it. Or if you have any questions for us, and you can do it with email, go onto our email on 88.5@vcafm.com.au.
7: Have you checked for a sneaky little cheeky email? Have we got any?
21: We do.
7: We do.
21: We're going to have a little bit of questions, because I thought Robin would be a great character for that section.
7: Oh, beautiful.
21: So we're going to have a bit. Robin is looking at us. It's like, what are you talking about? So this is what we call weird and wonderful news.
22: Great.
21: Okay? So we're going to
22: right up my alley.
21: That's what I thought when I was doing it. So we're going to
7: I look
21: do
7: forward
21: some of
7: to
21: your,
7: it every time.
21: We're going to do some information about Sassy Ability first.
22: Yeah.
21: And then in mid... we go to the weird and wonderful news, but we'll let you know a bit more about it. Well, actually, Teresa doesn't know anything, so the two other hosts normally know nothing what I'm coming with, okay?
22: Okay.
21: So it's all surprise.
7: So be ready.
22: We're ready.
21: So let's speak about Sassy Ability. Let's go with, what is Sassy Ability, Robin? For someone listening who has never heard about Sassy Ability before, what is it and why was it originally created?
22: I have run programs for years, and I wanted a safe place for people to make natural friendships. And now in that, natural friendship is someone that they choose, not someone that their parents chose or a support worker chooses, but they choose. And it happens. We have non-verbal people that wait for each other at the door.
21: Yeah.
22: So they know who they like and who they don't.
21: Yeah, absolutely.
22: So, and that's what I started it for, so that they had a safe place to make natural friendships.
21: Yeah, so Sassy Ability, is this for everybody?
22: Everybody. Everybody with a challenge. No age.
21: With different difficulties.
22: Yep. During school holidays and that, we get kids in from Durham Road, and we get parents who bring their children in so that they're, you know, still got something to do on the holidays. It's not that easy to take some of our kids out because they get looked at. I have a grandson with autism, and it breaks my
7: too.
22: Daughter-in-law's heart to see people look at him and make fun of him. And this is a safe place.
21: Yeah.
22: If your child's going to have a meltdown, this is the place to do it, because nobody looks.
21: Which is weird, because, we have so much information, and you would think that, you know, we're seeing, because there's so much on social media of teaching you about autism, teaching you about different disabilities or difficulties, but it's still there. We're
7: still that ignorance.
22: It is. And there's not enough taught to our kids early, which is great, because it's now that we have to start doing that. I've seen parents take their kids away from our guys in shopping centres because they're afraid that something's going to happen. But
21: when it's not.
22: It's not. It's
21: absolutely not.
22: They're probably the most friendliest people and loving.
7: I absolutely love the any aged person that has Down syndrome.
22: Oh,
7: they are the most precious, yes, beautiful and loving people, aren't they?
22: Loving,
7: always laughing and smiling, and yeah, it's beautiful.
21: I call
7: people.
21: Them the angels on the roads.
22: Yes, they are.
21: They are angels.
7: Yeah.
21: I don't know. There's something. Not that the other ones don't have anything special, because everybody is special.
22: Yes, in
21: their
22: own way.
21: But there's something, I don't know, particular.
7: Yeah, just
21: about
7: beautiful.
21: Them. There is something very beautiful. So I would like to hear your story too. So how did you personally become involved? And so what keeps you passionate?
22: I started SASSI with my long service. I left my last company and started it with my long service. And 2020 that was. So we all know what happened in 2020. We started at Swan District's Footy Club. Love them. And then by March we were shut down because of COVID. It was fantastic. Swanee stayed with us. They helped us keep it going, you know, even if it was only five people a day.
21: Yeah.
22: But they helped. They helped us to keep going and keep on top of things until we could all get back together.
21: That had to be very difficult.
22: Oh, it was difficult. It was scary too, because I'd only just started, and you know what it's like with insurance and everything to start. It used the whole lot of my long service. Yeah. So I was a little bit scared.
7: I'm just sort of wondering, is this not classed as like a type of health service?
22: Well, it wasn't really at the time. There wasn't enough structure on those things.
7: Oh.
22: So what we ended up doing, myself and a couple of volunteers, was going, you've got to understand, you've got seniors that have these kids at home and they're 40 and they're stuck there constantly during COVID. So we'd go and pick these guys up and we'd take them singly to parks and things like that, where they could still get some time. Mum and Dad could get some time as well.
7: Yeah. It was an awful period.
22: It was. But it was
21: hard.
22: It was a little bit scary too, because I didn't know how we were going to kick back off. But I said, Swan District's Footy Club stayed behind us and they really helped us to get it back going.
7: That's amazing.
22: We had to leave Swanee's worst luck because they've got this elevator that our chairs can't get up and down. But otherwise we'd still be there. Because they are such an inclusive football team.
21: Your website says SASSI Ability is a place to meet people and make friends, which is absolutely beautiful. Why did friendship and social connection become such an important part of what you do?
22: Because in my time as a support worker, I've watched isolation. I've watched isolation cause behaviours and behaviours that other people don't understand.
21: Yes.
22: So In that case, most of the time our guys get medicated then because they don't understand what that behaviour is.
21: That's right.
22: And to me, that's sad.
21: That is sad.
22: That they're not being themselves, that they can't tell you what the problem is.
21: Yeah.
22: So that's why I decided that that's what we're going to try. And it's taken us a little, you know, adjustment here and there to work out what is best. But music
7: is
22: universal.
7: The way, isn't
22: music
7: it?
22: Is universal.
21: Yes,
22: so
21: it is.
22: We have 3 days of music and 1 day of bingo, and it works fantastically.
21: It's definitely so glad, speak their language.
22: Yes,
21: it
22: does.
7: I'm so glad you just said that, because I'd really like for you to take us through a morning or a day at SASSI.
22: So we've got them where they come running in the door to see us, and it's just exciting. On a Monday we do DJ dance party and everybody gets to request their songs, and our DJ, Phil, the fabulous Phil, he interacts with everybody. So we've got a couple of girls that absolutely love Phil. And they all want their photos done with him, and he plays their favourite songs.
7: They're probably like Guru.
22: And so he's got his own little group
21: fan
22: the front. Yes.
7: Fan group. Oh, wow, that's so
22: and
7: cute.
22: And then so that's totally different people to even a Tuesday. So bingo can get very hyped up.
7: Oh, I love bingo.
21: Bingo.
22: So we do a certain amount of each card. So, you know, we've probably got 5-6 winners at the same time.
21: Yeah.
22: And, like, they scream. They literally scream.
7: How exciting.
22: They don't actually fight over who's won or whatever, but they'll fight over because we've got beautiful prizes.
21: Oh.
22: So we've got sponsors and support that help us with those.
21: Yeah.
22: But they all fight over one prize. So
7: we
22: always make sure that we try and have a couple of backups now.
7: Of course.
22: Had to stand in between some people some days.
7: Yeah, so when you're talking about experiences, well, like you're talking about, you know, being fans like everybody else. You're talking about, you know, the body language and the communication that comes through dance.
22: Yes.
7: You're also talking about The self, yeah, like self-expression through dance.
22: Yeah.
7: The physicality and like using your abilities to dance.
22: And I've had parents say to me, my child never does that much exercise if we have to do something else. But they are literally on that dance floor for over an hour.
21: Yeah. Yeah.
22: They don't get off.
21: They're exhausted.
22: Yes, yes. And even our guys in the wheelchair, they move.
21: Yes.
7: They, see, this is just amazing.
21: Move. It is.
7: And
21: it
7: the
21: is.
7: Emotions, you know, emotions sort of come out too in dance and music and so on too.
22: Yes.
7: So,
21: and they can be themselves. You see them, they can be themselves. And the fun on their face, it's like, look at them, like just look at them.
22: I love it because they dance like no one's watching.
21: Yeah,
22: I
7: yeah
22: love
7: amazing,
22: it.
7: Yeah. Amazing.
22: It is.
7: And I just want to also ask, with the bingo too, that's not just about, you know, winning a prize and all coming together and social and all the rest of it, but you're talking about numbers and all that sort of stuff as well. So
22: all of our programs are skill based. So we provide morning tea, and that is encouraged for everybody to make their choice on what they want. Hot chocolate, cup of tea, cup of coffee, they've always got cake, biscuits, all of that sort of stuff. So it's all about choice. All of our main roles at SASSI is run by our clients.
21: Yeah.
22: So the caller, the bingo caller is a client. Those people who collect money at the door are clients. They have the valued roles because this is their space.
7: So how much does it cost to come along to the dance?
22: $18.
7: It's $18 for the session.
22: Yep. So our doors open at 8:30 and we finish at 11:30 or 11:45 on a Wednesday because we have karaoke on a Wednesday and we have a lot of rock stars.
7: You are saying morning?
22: Yes, morning.
7: Oh, okay.
22: Yes, all morning.
7: We're going into late night.
22: No, it's all mornings.
7: Now, I can see here that you have karaoke Wednesday.
22: Yes. We have rock stars. You should see them. One of our boys last week got 14,000 hits on Facebook, and he thinks he is the absolute living Michael Jackson now. Yes, 14,000. So he thinks. So next year we're going to run Sassy's Got Talent.
21: Okay.
22: At the beginning of the year. Because you should see these guys. I'm too scared to sing. I don't sing. I have to have at least one drink before I sing.
7: At least one.
22: But these guys,
21: they don't want to hear me thinking.
22: If you get a chance, go on to our Facebook page and watch them.
21: Definitely.
7: Yeah, have a look. Yeah.
22: Because they even do the moves.
7: So it's just
22: Sassy ability. Yep, on Facebook. Yep.
7: And do you have Instagram or TikTok or anything?
22: We sometimes it loads up to Instagram. I'm not all tech with all of that stuff, and it's only me with the whole group of volunteers. Yep. So whatever I get to do. I do. But we do have a website, you know. So
7: the website?
22: www.sassyability.com.au.
7: And do you have a phone number?
22: Yep, 0400-217-180. You can contact me anytime.
7: Wow. So if people want to come to Sassy Ability, to anyone, and I can actually also see you have live entertainment on Thursdays.
22: On Thursdays we have got fantastic musos, and some of these followed me. Yes, so they play all over the place. We have Cloud9 and they play all over Perth. We have Adele and John and they play everywhere as well. And we have Pete. And the reason why I've kept these guys is because they are so interactive. They'll come down and dance with the guys. They'll let them play their guitars. They
7: sing. So you're not looking for new people to come in? And
22: it would be nice if we had a younger group that could actually work with our guys as well so that they can see what benefit their music has to.
7: So everyone should keep that in mind. If you're you have a band or you're a muso and you're looking to do something fantastic in the community.
22: And we pay all of our entertainment. I don't ever expect anybody to work for free. That's not how we run.
7: Oh, well, that's fantastic. That's beautiful. Yeah, that's reach beautiful. Out to
21: Sassy. Now, I don't know if we mentioned the address where you guys are. You are on 7 Orchard Avenue in Midvale.
22: Yes.
21: Perfect.
22: We hire Saving Grace Church.
21: Right, okay. So there is so much. I also have a poster, which I think it's going to be a magic one. This is a dress up, have fun and celebrate. And of course, I'm talking about Halloween. So it is a Sassy Karaoke dress up party at the address that I mentioned, which is 7 Orchard Avenue in Midvale. It's going to happen on the 28th of October. So this is a Wednesday, 28th of October, and it is in the morning from 9 to 11:45 in the morning, which is, you know, great timing, right after you drop the kids at school, way before you have to pick them up. So take them there, it is $18 entry, and you know, they will have some tea, some coffee, some, I'm sure, some water. And
22: that day there will be everything. We provide a big party that day, so there'll be party food, there'll be everything.
21: They're going to be everything. What about prices?
22: Same price.
21: And prices.
22: We don't change the price.
21: Incredible.
7: Beautiful.
21: Incredible.
7: And wholesome.
22: Yes.
7: That's what I love about it too. It's just so wholesome.
22: Thank you. It fills my cup. I feel a bit selfish sometimes because I love it. I really do.
21: Nothing wrong with that. You're happy, others are happy.
7: I have to ask, is there a song that just keeps on coming up?
22: Mamma Mia.
7: Is it? Always, where you go.
22: Always. And even today it was Mamma Mia, had everybody on the dance floor.
21: So do they request songs or the songs are prepared?
22: No. So they can choose whatever song they want to sing.
7: From
22: on a Monday, yes, from the book. So Mega Sound. Keith has been with me for a very long time. Fantastic with our guys.
7: That was my father's name, and it's also my brother's name, Keith.
22: And he's beautiful. He's such a lovely man. Mega Sound, he hires his equipment everywhere, and he's brilliant. And he's been with me for years and years and years.
21: Thank you.
22: And they love to sing with him as well. So he gets in the middle and he does at least one song with everybody.
7: Now, the next question I have to ask is, who normally has the better moves? Is it the participants? Is it the support workers? Or is it you, Robin?
22: It's definitely the participants. And if I do get caught on the dance floor, they video me every time without fail.
7: Oh, I wonder if you can see that on Facebook.
22: No, I get to choose what goes on Facebook.
7: Maybe we can get you to do a little bit of a jig here and we can get that on our Facebook.
21: We can do it live. That is fantastic. All right, let's hold the thought there, Robin, and then we come back to it. You are listening to Community Matters with Freddie and Teresa, and we're talking to Robin from Sessiability. We're going to go with a song, which it's one of my favorites, too. It's called Flowers by Miley Cyrus.

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0: And IGA Ellenbrook, Maddington, Stratton and Gosnells.
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0: You're listening to Community Matters with Freddie and Teresa, and we are here with Robin. But before Robin from Sessiability, we are going to talk to Tani on how to kill a plant. Oh, no! How to kill a plant. How to grow a plant. How are you, Tani?
1: I'm good. How are you?
0: I am very good.
1: Today I wanted to talk about something a little bit different. Last week we had the question about aphids and aphids are killing people's roses.
0: Yeah.
1: And I was asked how to get rid of them. So I thought we'd have a little chat about it today, because what I will recommend, Freddie, you already know, but what I'm going to recommend might be a little bit different than what people think.
0: Okay.
1: And my opinion is to leave them alone.
0: Yeah, that's what I
1: and
0: do.
1: And I know, Freddie, yeah. So why should we leave them alone? So aphids are annoying, obviously, but they're also food for some of the best little helpers that we get in our garden. Mm. So ladybirds, lacewing, and other beneficial insects all feed on aphids. So I think the best thing you can do is give nature a chance to catch up.
0: Yep.
1: So I think the thing that people don't really realize is it can take a few weeks mm-hmm. before the beneficial insects come to find the aphids and build up enough numbers to make a difference. So I think what people do is they spray too quickly.
0: Yeah.
1: So that if you start immediately spraying as soon as you see aphids, you also kill the insects that would naturally come and control them.
0: That's right.
1: And then you find yourself in this cycle where you're constantly treating the problem yourself mm-hmm. rather than giving the beneficial insects time to yeah. come in and do it for you.
0: Yeah.
1: And
0: yeah.
1: I mean, I'd much rather encourage ladybirds into the garden
0: yeah,
1: and let
0: 100%.
1: Them do the control
0: yeah.
1: than
0: yeah.
1: have to be on top of it all the time.
0: That's it. And it doesn't take long from when they come, really.
1: No.
0: Because I remember
1: yeah.
0: Noticing them, and it was like within the week, you could already yeah. start seeing, you know, the ladybirds, ladybugs coming onto the roses. And within
1: exactly.
0: that week or a bit more, they cleaned it all
1: yeah.
0: out. So
2: wow.
1: exactly.
0: Yeah.
1: And I mean, if you want to encourage more of the beneficial insects in your gardens, you can plant lots of different small flowering plants nearby, provide pollen and nectar for these bugs to get them into the garden in the first thing. So like daisies, herbs that you let go to flower,
0: right.
1: Other small little open flowers and things like that. The more diversity that you have in your garden,
0: mm-hmm.
1: the more likely that you are to have these natural predators around when you need them.
0: Yeah.
2: Oh, well, I've always used dishwashing liquid with water
1: yeah.
2: in a spray
0: mm-hmm.
2: and just spray
1: yeah.
2: and they just sort of slide off the mm-hmm. off the leaves.
0: Mm-hmm.
2: So I've never used
1: yeah.
2: actual, like pesticide or anything.
0: Yeah,
2: like
0: no,
2: that.
0: You don't need to do anything.
1: Yeah.
0: Let the birds come.
1: But yeah, you don't have to do anything. You can just leave them. And mm. then yeah, if you give it enough time. But obviously, so if your plant's struggling, so if the plant is getting overrun with aphids and you feel like it is really struggling,
0: mm-hmm.
1: then yeah, of course you can step in.
0: Yeah.
1: But also aphids are like, they're a soft bodied insect
0: mm-hmm.
1: and they're not really strong. So you can actually knock them off with,
0: yeah.
1: Without needing to use any, like you can just knock them off with a strong hose and that can sometimes do the job as well. But yeah, you don't really need to get anything special to get rid of. Like, you can get insecticidal soaps, or there's like oils and things like that.
0: Yeah.
1: I wouldn't get like a broad spectrum insecticide, because then, yeah, you're killing off all the beneficial bugs as well.
0: Yeah.
1: I would do something a lot more mild to try and get rid of them, because, yeah, as soon as you start killing off all the good bugs, then, yeah, you're going to be in this never-ending cycle of you having to do it yourself.
0: Mm.
2: That's some very good advice, isn't it?
0: Yeah, definitely. I remember someone, actually, I used to live in front of an old people's home, and it was the old people that told me, because I used to cross, I had this particular lady that when the
1: yep.
0: roses used to be nice and open, she used to come and open the gate and then take some roses and she put them near the piano in her house. So that was, you know,
1: yeah.
0: the yearly thing. I said, no, you can
1: mm-hmm.
0: just come in, take the roses, and she used to come with the cane basket and take the roses, and
1: oh,
0: off she goes
1: sweet.
0: Again.
2: So cute.
0: So it was
1: her that told me about
0: the aphids, because I remember telling her, oh, look, it all filled up with the aphids. She said, don't worry about it, love, don't worry about it. Just leave it, the ladybirds will
1: just
0: come.
1: Just leave them alone.
0: So that's it. Well, Thank you very much, Shani.
1: My pleasure.
0: Have learned something else. Leave nature alone. Let it do what it needs to do. And it will give you back, you know, one of the best flowers and roses and whatever it is.
1: Exactly.
0: Fantastic.
1: Thanks for having me.
0: Thanks, Tani. Tani is from Botanic Edit, and we'll see her again next week.
1: You will. See you later.
0: Thank you very much. And as we're saying, you're listening to Community Matters with Teresa and Freddie, and we are here with Robin. Robin is from Sessi Abilities.
2: Hi, Robin again. Hi. Welcome back.
0: Okay. This is the time of weird and wonderful.
2: Oh, here we go.
0: Okay, get ready for it.
2: I'm ready.
0: Get ready for it. All right, we're going to go. I'm going to go to Germany. So these are things that happened. They really happened. They're not a joke. They really happened.
2: You know? So he says.
0: Ben, which is the other co-host, he always tells me, Freddie, are you sure they're right? Okay. Yep, they are. I can give you the place, the time, and who reported it.
2: Quick, Teresa, get Google ready.
0: That's it. So, you know, if you want to check me, get your Google ready. All right, this happened in Germany, in Cologne, on the 8th of September of this year. Okay?
2: Just recently.
0: This is just recently. So Germany now has something apparently missing from human civilization, the world's largest inflatable potato. So it is a big inflatable potato. You know, like Australia have like the big...
2: Blimp. You mean like a balloon?
0: Like a statue thing?
2: Oh, like a statue thing.
0: Yeah, but this is inflatable.
2: So they, Germany now has...
0: A big potato.
2: And why have they got a big potato?
0: Let's find out. It was installed at a media park in Cologne and measures 9.5 meters long by 6.6 meters wide and a 4.9 meters high. So it's massive. Yeah. And it was officially measured by the Guinness World Record, Lena Klunman. And why did they build that, you're asking me? To promote the launch of a baked potato on Subway's Germany menu.
2: On the Subway? For Subway. Oh, my goodness. So is this potato going to be coming on the menu over here in Australia, or is it just Germany?
0: I don't know. I haven't seen an inflatable potatoes yet.
3: No, me either. No big spuds flying around here.
0: So visitors could even go inside the giant potato, then get a free baked potato from a food truck.
2: Oh, my goodness.
0: So, we have just broken a world record, and someone asked, what for? How proudly are you saying, I built the world's biggest inflatable potato?
2: Oh, so proud. So proud.
0: So, if in Australia, if we had to build something, there is a... What would we build, and Robin, the world's largest inflatable, what would we build? Would we build, maybe, if we go for food, would we build a meat pie, a lemington, a Vegemite jar?
3: Yeah, Vegemite jar.
0: Or a bunning sausage?
2: I was about to say bunning sausage.
0: A hot dog.
2: I got
0: me
2: one on the weekend. Bunnings
3: could do that, couldn't they?
0: Well, they're all very popular. Yes, we have, you know, the meat pie. Everybody has a meat pie, lemington. A Vegemite jar, not my favorite. Yeah, I might go for the bunning sausage too.
2: Oh, no, Subway's also got like a... There was someone that was promoting Subway at one stage in America.
0: Yeah.
2: And it turned out he got in strife for something and they had to try and reverse it and get him out of the ad. Was it the guy that lost all the weight? Eating Subway?
0: I don't know.
2: Turn out that he's quite infamous, I believe.
0: Oh.
3: He's not the one that ate the Hungry Jacks or the Maccas for...
2: No, this is
3: 100 days or something. Yeah,
0: no, yeah. But I did see somewhere in Australia, I don't know if it is WA though, they did put... They put up two statues of these huge black cockatoos or black parrots. I know that I have seen it in the news. They're
2: like
0: massive.
2: Totems.
0: Yeah. Which is great, because there is other items. There is the orange, isn't it? There's an orange.
2: We have a big
3: ram. We have a big
0: and the ram.
3: Yeah, and a big pineapple.
0: Yeah.
3: We do have a bit.
0: Maybe not this size, 9.5 meters long.
2: That's huge.
0: That's a sweet potato.
2: Because Gosh, how much would that cost? I wonder whether it's the shape of a, yeah.
0: Is it a sweet potato or is it a white potato?
2: It's an odd shape, isn't it?
0: Yeah. All right, let's travel to England now. A woman ate a burrito in 30.75 seconds.
2: That's one hungry lady.
0: I was going to say.
3: What size did she chew?
0: She must have been very hungry.
2: She just hoovered it up.
3: Yes.
0: My goodness gracious.
2: What was in the burrito?
0: Hold on.
3: Any meat?
0: Wow.
2: How stuffed was it?
0: Okay. So this was on the 7th of September too, and where it was the Guinness World Record headquarters in London, and it was Leah Schutkever, a British competitive, British competitive eater Leah Schutkever walked into the Guinness World Record headquarters and left with three records. She ate 8 churros in 1 minute. She also had 613 grams of strawberries in 1 minute and then demolished an entire burrito in 30.75 seconds. She's now has 42 Guinness World Record titles.
2: Are they all for eating quickly?
3: They all food, yeah.
0: I'm not really sure.
2: Do you have a picture of this lady?
0: No, I don't. So we'll have to have a look. So how long do you think it takes you to eat a burrito normally?
2: Oh my goodness, a long time.
3: Yeah, probably a good 10 minutes.
2: Yeah, a good 10. Yeah.
0: She did it in 30.75 seconds. So by the time I probably finish the sentence, she's done.
2: Oh my goodness.
0: So at that speed, did she actually
2: like stuffed it in your mouth?
3: No chewing involved.
0: Yeah, did she actually eat it, or you know, it was simply disappeared?
2: Well, so I didn't realise you actually walk into the office and actually.
0: Yeah,
2: do
0: I didn't
2: it.
0: I know.
2: You had to do it somewhere publicly, or.
0: Well, it was probably you know all planned with all the stuff, and you know she has 42 Guinness World Records, so this lady you know knows exactly what she's doing.
3: Because it'd have to be verified, so she'd have
0: to
3: be in the office.
0: Yeah. You know, she definitely knows what she's doing.
2: Wow. Look at her choking on a burrito.
0: She's living on Guinness World Records. 42, it's huge.
2: Do you get paid for doing that? Do you get like some type of award or reward?
0: I'm not sure.
3: From the book.
0: Yeah.
2: Interesting. Oh, you just get in the book. You don't get
3: that's
2: a
3: all it was.
0: Would you get it on your when you die? Would you say that you're you know the record breaker 42 Guinness World Records when you were alive?
2: You have a scoff and a burrito. Are you curious?
0: And then do you want people to really know you for that?
2: Yeah, for swallowing a burrito.
0: No. Well, let's leave it like that. Yes. Let's talk more about sensibility. We're talking to Robin from Sensibility here on Community Matters with Freddie and Teresa, and we're in the last 15 minutes, so we're coming to an end, unfortunately. Do you have any more questions, Teresa, for Robin, so we continue this session?
2: Yes, absolutely. We sure do, Freddie. Might help if I'll
0: put the glasses on.
3: Put your eyes on, yeah.
0: See, that took more than 30 seconds there.
2: Yeah, sure.
0: So, oh, my goodness.
2: Is there, like, heaps of parking at the church?
3: There
2: is. And how about the accessibility to get into the building?
3: Well, the reason why we left Swanee's, much regret there, but it was because this is all on the ground, so it's easy for wheelchairs to get in and out. It's also we've got quite a bit of parking, and we've got verge parking, and it's a safer area, so it's well,
2: so it's not as busy as well the traffic.
3: No, we're off Morrison Road, we're off to the side, so it's not busy.
2: Okay, so what do you think the wider community could do better when it comes to genuine inclusion?
3: Well, the thing that I see, and I go to quite a few events, is that our guys do get invited, and it's lovely, but they don't get to intermingle. They get to sit at their own table. They're not spread out amongst everybody else. It would just be lovely if we could introduce them, walk around,
4: take them around to places and introduce our guys, as we all like to be included, inclusive. That would be lovely.
2: Yeah, and sometimes it is hard. It is hard to be able to cater to every type of disability or ailment and so on. So I do like the way that you've come at it, though. Music, singing, you know, bingo. Rewards, bingo, like all those sorts of things. And I think anybody can actually get involved in this.
4: They can. And we stay where we are, even though it's very expensive, because it's enough space for everybody to have their little area. And everybody, it's like Cheers. They've all got their own spot. And especially at bingo, they'll come in and someone might be sitting in their seat and they sort of give them a side eye. So I wait for them to walk past and then I'll go back to that person and just say, look, can I just re-sit you somewhere else just so you don't cop that eyeball all day? But they do have their own space there. Yeah, yeah.
2: And that does happen. Remember, we used to have a client back at the old place.
5: Definitely.
2: And even at the table at dinner, or if the sauce was in front of her at that table, if the sauce wasn't returned there.
4: Yep.
5: Not happy.
2: She was not happy.
4: Sheldon.
2: So just those little...
4: Sheldon.
2: Those little, like, quirky things. I mean, that's fine to be quirky.
4: It is. Isn't it? We've all got quirks.
5: It happens with everybody.
2: Yeah. I've got heaps of quirks. I don't like my food touching. Oh, what
4: happened? That's my granddaughter. She doesn't like that either.
2: Chinese is different. If it's meant to be
4: touching. Yes, that's what she says. If spaghetti bobs is meant to touch, Nan, this is not meant to touch.
2: Yeah, that's not meant to be on the same plate. Yes. And I'm really funny. So we all do. We all have our own quotes.
4: Yeah.
2: But I think maybe what you've done really, really well is the interaction.
5: Mm-hmm.
4: That's what we work at.
2: Everything's interactive.
5: Yeah.
2: Which is fantastic.
4: We have some guys that come in. And, of course, to start with, when you've got that many people in one area, it's a little daunting.
2: Of course.
4: And we've got guys that have social anxiety.
5: Yeah.
4: So they will start at the back of the cafe area, I call it, before we go into the music.
5: Yeah.
4: But by week four, they're down the front.
5: That's it, bit by bit.
4: And I just encourage all support workers to let them move at their own pace.
5: That's right.
4: You know, you don't have to sit with them. There's enough of us around that we can watch.
5: Yeah.
4: Just keep watching them. But let them move at their own pace. We've always got colouring in. We've always got board games. We've got everything that they might need to make their day special.
5: Their transition bit by bit.
4: Yes.
5: As everything gets...
2: That's building trust and that feeling, that social safety and all those sorts of things. Just let it happen organically rather than sort of
4: not
2: pushing
4: forced.
2: It.
4: Yeah. And the thing that you just said about transition, so a lot of the schools used to do transition. We used to do it as an agency. We'd pick somebody up for 6 months, one day a week.
5: Mm-hmm.
4: Well, they don't do that anymore. Mm. So SASE is a part of their transition now. During school holidays and that, especially when they come to year 12, they come to us so that they can see what is out there for them in the future.
5: Absolutely.
4: And I even have parents just come on their own so that they can see.
5: That's
4: you got to understand, these parents have no idea what's out there for their kids now. And you've got programs that stop all the time.
5: Yeah.
4: Because it's not cheap to run these programs, but you just have to be aware of what is out there and is available.
5: Yeah. Did we speak about ages? What ages are we talking about?
4: We don't have age difference at all, as long as you've got a support worker with you. And we do have some guys that turn up on their own, but they drive.
5: Yeah.
4: They
2: So it's also they've got the capacity
4: to
2: do so.
4: Exactly.
2: So you actually cater to all capacities and
4: all
2: ages.
4: Challenges, all ages.
2: No, absolutely.
5: Beautiful.
2: That's
5: so great.
2: So if I can just ask, what's something you've learnt from the people who attend SASE Ability that has changed you personally?
4: To live every day and not dwell on what you haven't got. Because these guys, I call them guys because they are a part of us, come in and they make the most of every day. And some of these guys are in pain all the time and they are suffering, especially at the moment with lack of funding, with all of that sort of stuff. So they're isolated.
5: That's
4: they might get to come out once a week, but they make the most of that time that they're out.
5: Yep.
4: There's no one that comes and sits and looks glum or, you know, look sad, because they're making the most of that day.
2: And that's going to get worse too, because NDIS is actually slashing the social support.
4: They have.
2: And without realising how important the social support is.
4: 100%.
2: It's every bit as important as having a shower.
4: If we know that someone's lost their funding, they come for free. That's not what SASE is about. We're not about the bottom line. We're about somebody's day. yeah. about how yeah. to make that day.
2: I think yeah. it's due to the special. People doing the wrong thing. There are those out there that would do the wrong things.
4: Yes.
5: So. Yeah.
2: Okay. So, final question.
4: Yep.
2: For somebody listening, perhaps a person living with disability, a parent, carer, or support worker, who's thinking, I'd love to come along, but I'm nervous because I don't know anyone. What would you say to them?
4: Come along. You're very welcome to just drop in and have a cuppa. On us, there's no expectation of you paying for you to come and have a look or anything. But we've had people come from Mandurah that know somebody there.
5: Yeah.
4: We've had that they either know a client or a support worker. There's not very many people that walk through our door that does not know somebody.
5: That's it. And with that note, Community Matters, thank you. Thank you on behalf of the community too, of what you're doing.
2: What a fantastic
5: initiative.
2: For our
5: people with difficulties. As you said, there is no ages to go and do these programs. I remind you, there's everything every day. Monday, they have DJ dance party. Tuesday is fun bingo. Wednesday, karaoke with Mega Sounds. Thursday is groovy music. Doors open at 9 o'clock. The programs run from 10:15 to 11:15. The karaoke starts at 9:30 to 11:45. On the 28th of October, which is a Wednesday, don't miss it. It is the Sassy Karaoke dress-up party, and you will meet at 7 Orchard Avenue in Midvale. The price for that is $18. What would you pay with $18? Nothing much nowadays. So definitely take the opportunity for that. Dress up, have fun, and celebrate. Thank you, Robin.
2: Thank you, Robin,
5: for the information that you have given us and for the programs that you have, you know, created, worked with. Because
2: I love the innovation.
5: Absolutely beautiful.
4: Thank you so much for having me. And if anybody wants any other information, please reach out and call me. I've always got time.
5: Fantastic. That information will be also on the Community Matters social media. So you will find it later on into our social media, how to contact Robin, or else just Google on the search engine, Sassy Ability, or Facebook to find more information. Thank you, Robin.
2: Thank you, Robin.
5: We came to close.
2: Wow, and just like that, our 2 hours are gone again, Freddie.
5: It's all finished.
2: A big thank you to all of our guests today. So, Mayor Tanya, or should I say, Teresa?
5: Yeah. Be careful, Tanya.
2: Joanne and Candace from Smiling Starts, Tani, of course, from The Botanic Edit, and Robin from Sassy Ability. What a wonderful guest to have on today.
5: That's it. I also want to thank Jimmy for joining us today, and keep an eye on us of how to do our tricks of the trade. Thank you, Jimmy. We're always learning from you. And a big thank you, as always, to our sponsors, Bendigo Community Bank, Ellenbrook, Bullsbrook, and Bindoom, and our friends from IGA, Woodlake, Ellenbrook, Stratton, Maddington, and Cosnes.
2: How about Dawesville? 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
5: Yeah, yeah, that's it. So coming up next is Alison with her Friendship Hour. So keep it right here on 88.5 FM.
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Hello, good afternoon, everybody. This is Alison, and it is the Friendship Hour on 88.5 FM, where variety comes alive. Good afternoon to you. Thank you for being with us here on 88.5 this afternoon, and especially for joining me on the Friendship Hour. We have that every week from 2 till 3pm. We follow today Freddie and Teresa. Thank you, Freddie and Teresa, for a wonderful show. I always listen on my way into the studio and hear the gardening tips, and always somebody interesting to listen to. So if you haven't listened to Community Matters, which is on directly before the show every week, then please, please join in and see what Freddie and Teresa and Ben are getting up to. And then join us from 2 till 3 for the Friendship Hour. So it is Alison. It is now 2:16pm here in our part of the world. It's 21 degrees, but it looks as though it's going to rain later. There's a 60% chance of rain later. And it's warm. It's 21, but it's going to maybe get a bit chilly when it starts to rain. And as I said, it's now 2:16pm, and it's great to be here with you on 88.5 FM, where variety comes alive. So for me, we're having a follow-on session this week from last week. You'll remember last week I was talking about two friends and the different things they do together. They're best buddies and have been for a long time. They call each other soulmates, soul friends, people who have been connected for a very long time. And I was asking you last week, do you think there is such a thing as a soul friend? And if there is one, have you had one? Would you like one? Can somebody have more than one? Those are the sort of questions we were asking last week. So we'll have a little bit more music. It's usually Motown here on this show, but occasionally you'll find something else scattered amongst. But on the whole, we like a bit of soul, a bit of groove, a bit of chilled out music at this time of day on a Wednesday afternoon on the Friendship Hour. And next up for us today is Otis Renning with

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2: 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As you know, we're a local community radio station. Our offices are in Ellenbrook, so our studios, should I say studios, we're a radio station. Well, our studios are in Ellenbrook in Western Australia. And if you're listening from anywhere else in the world, please do get in touch and let me know that. 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Let me know where you are listening to the Friendship Hour this afternoon on 88.5 FM. So as I said, we're continuing a conversation we began last week about two friends who live on the eastern seaboard of Australia. Their names are Tanya and Ella, and they've been friends for the whole of their lives, pretty much. They met, maybe not the whole of their lives, but they met through boyfriends in their late teens when they were out one day, and they've been soulmates ever since. They've been best buds ever since, and they talk in their story about how they've helped support each other through the good days and the bad days of life, how they've laughed together, how they've teased each other, how they've cried together on bad days, how they've jollied each other up when things were a bit blue, just the sort of things that you expect friendship to be. And if you tune in regularly, or even if you don't tune in regularly, one of the things that I do for a living, I am the CEO of GFS Perth, which is an organisation that helps people with friendships and caring for creation. And one of the things that I need to do for my work is read research around friendship, around isolation, and around loneliness, because that's what we major in at our organisation. We don't help people to be lonely, but we do want to address loneliness, which is one of the fastest growing social concerns in the world at the moment. And so these two friends talk about how important their friendship is, and I personally talk about how important friendship is to all of us. It's one of those things that we take for granted. Who'd have thought it? We just kind of take it for granted that there's going to be friends. But actually, this is the loneliest cohort of people ever to have lived, according to the research, because we don't have the same connections with people as we used to. We tend to be more transient. We move around a lot more. We tend to be working more hours, and therefore, unless we have some friends at work, we tend to not have enough time to spend with our friends. More of us work now. At one time, perhaps mum stayed at home and looked after children, and that could have been lonely, but they... there was often more social connection in those days. And a lot more of us did things together in place. You might have heard of third place interactions, which is when you go to a third place, not your home, not your work, but a third place where you can socialise. So there was a lot more third places back in those days. And so many of us are a lot more lonely than we've ever been. We spend more time on our phones, more times disconnected. And if we do disconnect from people, nowadays it seems that we're not as brave as we used to be about reconnecting. So really important things to think about. Well, a radio station's all about music, so let's have a little bit more music. And then, when we've had a little bit more music, then, you know, let's talk some more about friendship.

So there we have Aretha Franklin this afternoon on 88.5 FM. You can't beat a little bit of that old soul bluesy music, can you? You just really can't on an afternoon here in... I'm based in Ellenbrook, and our studio's in Ellenbrook. But wherever you are, here we are chilling from 2 till 3 on the Friendship Hour on 88.5 FM, where variety does indeed come alive. So, we are talking this afternoon about two friends, Tanya and Ella, who have had an ongoing story of friendship, and they're saying that they've weathered mental health struggles together. Both women have talked openly about their own struggles and how they understand each other's battles and how it has made them stronger, both as individuals, together as two friends, and able to be stronger for each other when times are tough. When one is low, the other one knows exactly what to do to brighten them up. So some of us like chocolate when we're feeling down. They didn't say that's what they did, but, you know, if you know your friend's a choco, then you can just drop round with a bar of chocolate. Or if your friend's somebody who likes flowers, then you can just drop round with some flowers. Or if your friend's somebody who likes beer, maybe for a bloke, mind you, girls like beer as well, but my husband's rather partial to the odd beer, so if somebody dropped round and dropped him off a beer to cheer him up, I'm sure he would be thrilled. So they're saying they got to know each other sufficiently to know what is the important thing to do when the other is feeling really not themselves. And that's a great thing to have, isn't it? Imagine somebody who's got their eye on you and they do something to cheer you up when you're not feeling quite yourself. That's really nice, isn't it? And I think that's a really important part of friendship. And when you don't have friendships, when you're one of those people who's socially isolated, you're one of those people who doesn't have a lot of connections, then that can be a really tough place to be when there's no one got their eye out to cheer you up on a bad day. And it's the quiet power of being a friend. It isn't always needed. It isn't always obvious. But just imagine how happy you are if your favourite thing in the world is, let me think, green tea. I actually don't like green tea, so please, if you know me and you think you're needing to cheer me up, don't bring me any green tea, because it's one of the few things that I really do not like. I have no idea why, but I really don't like green tea. No judgment to green tea. Green tea is smashing for lots of people, but it just doesn't do it for me. But if you really love green tea and your friend knows that and they drop round either with a ready-made green tea or with your favourite green tea bags, just imagine how much better your day feels. That's what happens when you have good friends, and we all need those good friends. Well, I used to have a good friend. In fact, she was my stepsister, and many years ago, sadly, we lost her. She died when she was quite young of cancer, when her little girl was only a few weeks old, sadly. But every time I play this next song, which is by the Commodores, I think of Tia, whose life was an absolute delight, because she was one of those special people who had lots of friends and who wanted to, and people wanted to be her friend. So when I play Three Times a Lady by the Commodores, I always think of Tia. Don't know what this song means for you, but it means a lot for me. Enjoy the Commodores and Three Times a Lady.

So there we had the Commodores with Three Times a Lady. Hope you enjoyed that smooth sound. They have that lovely smooth sound, don't they? That's Lionel Richie here, who was one of the Commodores, singing Three Times a Lady in that lovely smooth voice. Well, as I said earlier on, this is a community radio station, so we try and keep the community vibe going. So let me tell you, it's now nearly 2:33 p.m. here in the Swan Valley, or on the edge of the Swan Valley in Ellenbrook, and the temperature is 21 degrees and partially cloudy, but and it feels quite warm, but I see on the horizon there's 60% chance of rain later. So if that's going to be a problem for you, then take your brolly. If it's not, then I hope it makes your garden happy. 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And one of the things we do for our community is we do community shout-outs. 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And you can send in your adverts. So I'll give you a couple of adverts here to give you some idea about the sort of things people send in to us. So let me tell you that on a regular basis, you can help out with Ascension Connect. It's a food relief service that runs out of Ascension Church in Midland. So it's Ascension Connect Food Relief. And it says, we are a social hub in Midland that offers a safe place for people to interact socially while enjoying tea, coffee and snacks. To continue our work, we need donations of non-perishable food, toiletries and funds. So if you have got long life milk, canned beans, canned veggies, cereal or pasta, for them to give away to those who are less fortunate than perhaps I am, then you can get in touch with them. You can drop it off every Friday from 10 a.m. till 2 p.m, which is when they run their service at Ascension Church at 17 Spring Park Road in Midland. And if you'd like to be in touch with them, they are on www.midanglican.org, midanglican.org, www.midanglican.org, or you can find them on Facebook, and they're Ascension Connect Midland if you want to look for them on Facebook. So if you've got some food you want to drop off to help them out with their sessions, or if you just want somewhere to be in and around the Midland area on a Friday morning from 10 till 12, they run a space for you to go along and share some time with them. So that's one kind of community notice. And a second one I found today is a very different one altogether. This is the York Medieval Fair. The York Medieval Fair, which is Sunday, September the 27th, from 9 a.m. till 4 p.m. at the Avon Park in York. Kids are free and adults cost $15. No, adults will be charged $15. You can't get an adult for $15 in York on that day. Don't let me mislead you. But if you would like to go along, it costs $15 for adults. And there are stalls, battles, swordsmen, music, kids' activities, snakes and raptors, which sounds as though it could be a game, old world crafts and a weapons display. So if you would like to go to the York Medieval Fair, it's on Sunday, September the 7th from 9 to 4 at the Avon Park in York. And if you've got any inquiries about this, you can go to yorkmedieval@gmail.com. yorkmedieval@gmail.com. Wow. 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
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In the meanwhile, let's have some more music from Martha and the Vandellas.

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0: So we're continuing our conversation this afternoon about Tanya and Ella, who are two young women who live on the Eastern Seaboard and who have been friends for a really, really long time. And in the article I read about them in the newspaper, no, online newspaper, they were talking about their friendship and how different it had been for them to have a really good friend in their lives. And they talk about what they call their daily rituals. So they make a commitment to each other that they'll be in touch 3 times a day, which is pretty cool to have that much, to be able to remember to do that 3 times a day. Mind you, saying that, I clean my teeth every day, so I suppose it's something that if you get into the habit of, you would just be doing every day. That's what I'm thinking. But anyway, they make a commitment to be in touch with each other on the way to work, at lunchtime, and on the way, oh, before they go to bed, not on the way home, before they go to bed. So in the morning, as they're going off to work, at lunchtime, as they've stopped for a break, and before they go to bed at night. And they just send each other a message like, morning, how's you? Morning, I'm running late. Morning, it's raining. Morning, it's sunny. Then at lunchtime, they'll say, had a good morning, had a bad morning. Having lunch, what's in your sandwich today? Those kind of things. And then at night time, it's good night. Hope you've had a good day. What was your day like? All the kind of things, just those little tiny things. And just imagine having that contact 3 times a day. So they've made that their ritual, and they found that it really, really helps them to keep their lives alive. I can't, from the reading of the article, work out if they do that at weekends, but they certainly do it during the week. And I think that's just lovely, personally. Anyway, here we go. We do lots of music on our radio station, and we do try and shake it up a little bit here on this show. Sometimes we have some modern music. Mostly we have Motown, and then we slip the occasional older one in. So I don't know about you, but I can remember when Paul Young first came on the scene, and I can remember this song from my later youth, I think, perhaps. So this is Paul Young with Wherever I Lay My Hat.

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1: And it certainly is the Friendship Hour on 88.5 FM with Alison. It's now 2:48 p.m. and it's still 21 degrees here in Ellenbrook, where it is somewhat cloudy on and off, and rain is expected later. So we have just one final slot to think about with our friendship story this week, which is about Tanya and Ella, who are two young women who live on the eastern seaboard of Australia and who have been friends for a very long time. They met through their boyfriends many years ago. I don't even know if they're with those same boyfriends, because I didn't check that on the article. I couldn't see it mentioned in the article. But what they did say was one of the things they want to say about each other is their friendship is one of the deepest loves they've known in their lives. And they're saying that friendship love, or what is known in Old Greek as philia or philios love, is one of the deepest loves that you can have. I don't know if you know, but love in English, you say, I love my chips, I love my dog, I love my husband, I love my kids. We only have just one word generally. You might use the occasional other word, but generally we just have one word in English. Whereas in Greek, particularly Old Greek, there were seven different ways of saying love. So, for example, you have philia love, you have agape love, which is it's the kind of love that you get from God, actually. And then you also have eros, which is sexual love. And there's all sorts of different loves, whereas we just say love in our language. Anyway. Don't know what got me off on that tangent, but here we go. I don't know what it was. Tanya and Ella were saying that this is one of the deepest loves they've known in their lives, one of the most enduring, and one of the ones that they absolutely treasure. So I'm looking at the time. It's now 2:49 p.m. and time is moving on. I've just seen my friend Mark Girardi come in the studio. Mark's going to be with us next with Wednesday Beat. If you haven't listened into Wednesday Beat, then you've missed something fantastic. You've missed the chance to do some beating. Mark's waving his arms around, showing us that he's going to do some beats. He's obviously expecting you to dance along with him this afternoon. So if you haven't listened to Mark Girardi on 88.5 FM after the Friendship Hour, then this is your week to do so. Don't tune out. Stay tuned in for Mark Girardi and Wednesday Beat. So this is Alison signing off for this week. It is now 2:50, almost 2:51 p.m. As I said, it's still 21 degrees and kind of cloudy and sunny in Ellenbrook, with rain expected later. We're here every week from 2 till 3. And there's always music here on 88.5 FM. 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It's growing week by week as we've got new presenters coming online. And I just reading through the presenters' newsletter and it says there are 7 new presenters in training. 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In the meanwhile, I want to say thank you for spending the last almost hour with me here on the Friendship Hour on 88.5 FM, and we're going to have something slightly different to go out by. Haven't heard this kind of music on my show before, but I'm going to play a little bit of Boy George to play us into Wednesday Beat with Mark Girardi. For now, take care, stay friends. Till next week.

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10: Wednesday Beat. Yeah, baby.

Yeah, very good afternoon to you. Welcome to Wednesday Beat. Yes, we did open up with Prince with Purple Rain, being that the Dockers are, well, the whole city, I suppose, is predominantly going purple for this grand final coming up this Saturday. So good luck to them. So it's a little bit of a to them. Anyway, again, welcome to Wednesday Beat here at 88.5. Don't forget, if you want to get in touch, 044-0133-885. Love to hear from you today. And also big thanks to Alison for the Friendship Hour. 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

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The time has come to pick up the little ones from school. Please remember to keep the speed at 40 between 2:30 and 4 p.m.

Jerry Harrison there from, well, he was with Talking Heads for a period of time with his track called Rev It Up. Before that, US artist Chris Cab with Liar Liar. We had Foster the People with Pumped Up Kids and the Freestylers back from 2006 with In Love With You. And we did open up with Purple Rain from Prince, obviously, for the Freo supporters there. And then we got some more sad news to report. The passing of Angry Anderson from Rose Tattoo, who suffered a heart attack while they were in Europe on tour. So very sad to hear of his passing, age 79. So what do we do? Wednesday Beat always follows something like that. Here he goes.

0: Teddy Swims, I'm Not Your Man. Before that, Groove Armada with Madder. And we had the Gorillaz and De La Soul with Feel Good. It's coming up to 20 minutes to 4 on this Wednesday afternoon, the 23rd of September.
1: 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The time has come to pick up the little ones from school. 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

That is country performer Megan Maroney with M-I-O-K. And before that, Tori Dark, an Australian country performer with Build Me a Man. Okay, sure. Where do you start? Okay, it's just after 4:15 on this Wednesday afternoon. 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

0: 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It is 4 o'clock. 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
9: Wednesday Beat. Yeah, baby.

They're the Cold Stairs in the Nighttime. And before them was Freebolto with Blackjack, the Purple Disco Machine with King of My Castle. It is 4:15. That simple. Now, don't forget, anytime you like, 0440133885. That's our SMS number here at the station. You can get in touch with us. You might like a song request. Maybe just do a shout-out to somebody. And certainly, if you would like to share something going on in your part of the world, well, absolutely. We'd love to hear from you. 0440133885. Don't be shy. Give it a try. Well, that's so corny. 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

0: 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Afternoon delight.
1: 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A very good afternoon.

0: They're called The Bad Dreamers with Who You Run To. And before that, yes, we had The Pelvis Pusher by Vintage Trouble and Stretch, Why Did You Do It? All right, 20 minutes to 5 on this Wednesday afternoon. I hope all's well with you. Thank you for tuning into 88.5 FM. And if you'd like to find out more about us, well, simply go to our webpage and you can look at all the programs that are scheduled, a bit like this one.
1: The room is humming. Your head is spinning. This is your band's moment. It's what you've spent the last 6 months practicing. All your friends and family fill the room. You can barely remember the first line of your opening song. The lights above you flicker. This is it. It's happening right now. And that's exactly when you notice the room's filling up with people you don't know, you've never seen before. How did they hear about you? Where did they come from? The name of the show is Western Oz, promoting original West Australian music since 2013. Pre-show, this is The Modern Wave from 7. Sandy and Will, Western Oz, Monday nights, 8 to 10pm. Plug in. We got your Perth.
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They're called The Living End, Australian band there, doing a version of Hunters and Collectors, Say Goodbye. And before that, a very classic track from The Doors, Love Me Two Times. It is 12 minutes to 5 on this Wednesday afternoon. Hope all is well with you and you're getting ready for the long weekend. If you're going somewhere, please drive safely, walk safely, ride whatever it is you're going to do. And obviously school holidays kicking in, the Royal Show, there's the grand final, there's heaps going on. So it's all about, getting out there and embracing. Unfortunately, probably a little bit of rain over the weekend, but hey, that's never stopped us anyway, so get into it. Now, as I mentioned before, if you'd like to find out more about us here at the station, simply go to our webpage, 885fm.com.au. 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

0: Yeah, it's called Toxic Love Affair. There's plenty of them go on. By a Dutch trio called Crack and Smack. Before that, US artist Marshmello featuring the Jonas Brothers with Leave Before You Love Me. Okay. Alrighty, 11 minutes after 5 on this Wednesday afternoon. I hope you're travelling well. And thank you for tuning in to 88.5 FM. You're listening to Wednesday Beat. MG here, and we're going through till 6 o'clock. So I hope you can keep it here. And don't forget, if you'd like to get in touch, why not send us a text message, 044-01-3385. If you'd like a song request, a shout-out to somebody, maybe just share something going on in your part of the woods, absolutely. 044-01-3385. This is Rufus DeSoul.
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give the satisfaction asking how you're doing now. How's the castle built of people you pretend to care about? Just what you wanted. Look at you, cool guy, you got it. I see the parties and diamonds. Sometimes when I close my eyes, 6 months of torture, you sold to some forbidden paradise. I loved you truly.

Olivia Rodrigo with Vampire. And then before that, Curtis Mayfield, or the late Curtis Mayfield with a lot of soul there with Pusher Man. 25 minutes after 5 on this Wednesday afternoon. I hope all's well with you. Thank you for tuning in to 88.5 FM, your local radio station. 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Don't forget, every time you want to get in touch with us, it's quite simple with the SMS service, 044-0133-885. It is that easy. Right, we've got to just ramp it up just a wee bit. These boys are from Perth. They're very hard rockers, and I don't know. I reckon you should just turn it up. Anyway, the boys from Thornley, they're called the Southern River Band, and the track's Vice City 3. Go for it.

Yeah, there you go. The boys from Thornley, the Southern River Band. Very hard rockers there. Track Vice City 3, back from 2024. All right, it's 5:30. Don't forget, coming up at 6 o'clock, Wild on Wednesday with the Big V. So please keep it locked here at 88.5 FM.

0: Yes, the unforgettable 10cc, Art for Art's Sake. They're an absolutely awesome band. Before that, Old Spurline by the legendary Shack Shakers. All right, it's coming up to 20 minutes to 6. And don't forget, 6 o'clock, Wild on Wednesday with the Big V. He'll be here at 6 o'clock, and he's raring to go. So please keep it tuned in to 88.5 FM. 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

Yes, the John Berg Lindberg trio there with Runaway Train out of Sweden, those lads are. And then we had Doves with Black and White Town, and also 10cc, as I mentioned, Arts for Art's Sake. All right, it's coming up to nearly 10 minutes to 6. So we've got a couple of more tracks to go, and then we'll be handing the mic over to the Big V for a while on Wednesday. So please keep it tuned here to 88.5 FM. All right, we'll just go to... This is the Sunny Boys. Trouble in My Brain. This is Wednesday Beat.

Yeah, the Sunny Boys, Trouble in My Brain. All right, we'll wrap up and another great show and hope you've enjoyed it. And we'll catch you next week and we'll be handed over to the Big V for Wild on Wednesday. We're going to go out with Aussie duo Royal Otis with their version of Linger. Take care and have a great long weekend.

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1: 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I'm Vaughn, the Big V Smith. 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
2: 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I'm Vaughn Smith, taking you through the next 2 hours. We're going to have a bit of fun, listen to a bit of music, play some of the old school, some of the new school, some of the always cool, and whatever you're doing, kick off those shoes and have a dance. Why don't you? I reckon in true fashion, we need to start off with something that's going to get you up out of your chair. This is Enny Kamosi. Here comes the odd step.

Kamozi there. Here comes the hot stepper. Tell me where you're at, Perth. What are you up to? What are you doing? I want to know what's happening. You got some requests, send them in. We'll see what we can do. We're 5 minutes into the show. You can send your texts in to our text line. It's 0440-133-885. That's 0440-133-885. Looking to keep you company? I hope you're going to keep me company. A song dedicated to Angry Anderson, who passed away today, by a man who's not doing very well. This is John Farnham. You're the voice.

Hey, you're the voice. Try and understand that. That's John Farnham. And song going out of Angry Angus and Lost Away Today. Legendary rocker. Certainly kept everyone on their toes and had a great time. Knew how to tear up a great party. We haven't got a particular theme for the show. We haven't got much going on. I'm going to talk about a certain GoFundMe later, which is something I've never done. But it's for a very good cause, and I'll explain all why later. Next, we're going to play a little bit of Snow. The artist is called Snow, and, well, the song is Informer. You know the song. You don't know the words, guaranteed, but you know the song.

Nicky Boom Boom Down. That's Snow and Informer. Great song to get up, change around, sing, have a dance, have a laugh. Told you I'd be speaking a little bit about a GoFundMe. Now, I got some friends. I've got a few friends, but this particular couple, Byron and Vanessa, they've got a daughter who's got brain cancer and been battling and fighting brain cancer for a number of years, a large number of years. And she's hanging in there, but treatment is costing a fortune. I don't normally request any of my listeners to donate money and things like that, but they're in a spot, they need a couple of bucks. They need a bit of a donation. So I'll tell you where it's at right now. The total, I think, is sitting... It's sitting at $37,162. And they need 55. So... it seems to have changed, but $37,162 has been raised, they're on their way. So they are getting some money and all donations. I want to thank everyone who's made a donation. You guys will remember that on the station a few months ago, the station promoted the Starlight Foundation. Make-A-Wish. It was the Make-A-Wish Foundation. And... we did a whole lot of fundraising and a whole lot of effort, pulling people together, it was all for a good cause, to make kids who are very ill, make their dreams come true. And, Macy's dad, Byron, he donated a few hundred bucks to the station for that at the time. So I have no problem about calling out and sharing this. Byron and Vanessa are my friends, and their daughter Macy, just going through a hard time. And if you want to help out, if you want to donate, if you want to share, I think you can go. I don't even know how to find the link. I got the link and I donated. But if you go to GoFundMe, maybe search Help Byron and Vanessa Look After Macy. That's Macey. There's a good chance you'll find that link and check it out. If you donate, if everyone donates, let's say 30 bucks. If everyone donates, let's say 30 bucks. It's going to make a massive difference. It's going to make a massive difference to their life, and it's certainly a massive expense trying to fight brain cancer. So let's do what we can to help. We're a helping nation. We're a helping sort of people. This is where mateship comes to live, right here in Australia. And I'm pretty sure you can donate. For those listeners of mine in South Africa, the USA, the UK, pretty sure you can make a donation too. Just think about it. They are 20,000 short of their goal. And at 20,000 short of the goal, I reckon it's not going to take a lot of people. 1,000 people donating 20 bucks. That's 20,000, according to my maths. That math is mathing. So, whatever you can, and let a few other people know. We'll get to that goal soon enough. This next one is going out to Macy, the battler, the warrior, the fighter. This is Shaggy and Mr. Bombastic.

0: 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Oh, smooth.
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1: That's right. It's Wild on Wednesdays. We're having a little bit of fun, doing a little boogie woogie, enjoying the evening. I hope you are too. Remember, you can send a text in to 0440-133-885. That's 0440-133-885. On with the music. Here's a hit. 1990.

0: Yo, man, let's get out of here. Well, not yet. We've got about an hour and a half of music left to play, and we're going to keep on cranking it out. You tune in to 885 where variety comes alive. What do you reckon, maybe, about a little bit of this one? If we're going to play the rap and the electro, how's a bit of Technotronic? I know you. I see you with that neon outfit. Want to get up and dance? Want to do a bit of aerobics to this number? Pump up the dance.
1: Pump up the jam, pump it up while your feet are stumping. And the jam is pumping. Look ahead, the crowd is jumping. Pump it up a little more. Get the party going on the dance floor.

Pump Up the Jam, Technotronic. Where were you when that was at? That was also early 90s. A lot of people wearing MC Hammer pants, shaking it down. Maybe with a pair of Nike Gussies on. Maybe with some LA Gears. Maybe with Reeboks. Who knows? But you were chucking it on that dance floor. Everyone thought they could move. Last one from that sort of era, I reckon. The last one. And then we're going to start getting into the rockier stuff. But this is CNC Music Factory. Gonna make you sweat.

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Everybody dance now. Get up and shake the tail. Yeah, chasing the hits back in time. Some of the classics just don't age. I reckon we're going to maybe take a little sneaky swing, a little move on in the funky lo-fi, rockify, low-rider

0: That's war. That's war. 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
2: 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You can check out our entire schedule. You can listen to programs you may have missed. If you like reggae, for example, you want to check out Papa George. You want to see his meeting, his showtime is Monday evening at around 5. So Papa George comes on, plays a bit of reggae. You can listen to his show all over again. It's always a good time. It's always variety. That's what keeps us alive. Here's a little outcome.

I reckon we're going to keep it a bit poppy. 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This one going out to the ladies who are not attached, who do not have relationships. It's Beyonce, all the single ladies.

It's a little bit of Beyonce, man. 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Well, some of us, we're living in Australia. We're living in this country. We're men at work.

That's Men at Work. Down Under's the song. We've all heard it before. So, tell me, what's going on out there? What are you up to? What are your plans? Long weekend coming up, big weekend coming up. The AFL Grand Final. The Springboks taking on the Australian Wallabies. Here's a bit of Hit Me With Your Best Shot.

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1: 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You can promote. It is a lot more cost beneficial than you think. It's we got some great packages, and yeah, you can get your ad played on radio, get your business promoted throughout the Swan Valley, throughout Perth, and even around the world. We're going to stick with the classics. There's a little bit of Queen. They had this little hit.

That's a little bit of Queen with Bohemian Rhapsody. Bohemian. Do you know that I've always said that wrong? Always. I mean, Bohemian. What the heck is that? Bohemian Rhapsody. We're just going to keep on playing the pop hits. There once was a band called Erasure. And they could fill a floor.

It's Erasure with a little respect. Playing some of the hits, some of the great tracks, some of the ones you loved, you grew up to, or maybe your mum grew up to. Maybe they'd all be doing the dancing. There's a bit of Debbie Harry, a bit of Blondie,

Yeah, it's Debbie Harry. She's telling you, give her a shot. Call me. Someone ask why. Well, you might get it from the next song. This is Daft Punk, Pharrell Williams, Nile Rodgers. Get lucky.

0: 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Oliver McNerney here, inviting you to join me every Saturday afternoon at 3 o'clock with Anything Goes. 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So make it a date and don't be late. On Saturday, 3 o'clock, right here on BCA 88.5, where the valley comes alive. 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
3: 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It is me, the Big V, keeping you company, rocking out with your evening. I hope your dinner's been going well. Hope you're enjoying the sounds. We're going to listen to a bit of Ellie Goulding now. Love Me Like You Do. It's from the movie soundtrack, 50 Shades of Grey.

That's a little bit of Love Me Like You Do. Now, I know there's someone out there who knows that I know. This is Gwen Stefani, and she's not a hollow back girl. She's a holler back girl.

That's a bit of Gwen Stefani right there. Are we going to jump straight into the next track? Because the next track is going out to a friend of mine who asked, and that's not it. This friend of mine asked, can we play the Queens? That's right, the Queens. Now this is it. This is it. We will rock you live at Wembley.

That's We Will Rock You by Queen. Now maybe a little bit of something like this. Whoops, not that one, this one. This is Gotcha and Kimber. Somebody That I Used to Know. Tune in to 88.5.

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3: Do a little boot thing. Yeah, that's right. You're tuning to 88.5. Vaughn the Big V Smith coming at ya. What's happening? What's going down? What's going on? And where are you at? You can send a text in 0440-133-885. 20 minutes left of the show. Let's get into it. A little bit of Rick Springfield. I know people like this track. They know Jesse. They know Jesse's girl.

That's a bit of Rick Springfield right there with Jesse's Girl. Sticking around with that era, keeping it in the 80s. A hit tune from Back to the Future. It's Huey Lewis and the News. Power of Love.

That's a little bit of Prince and When the Doves Cry. We're coming up to the end of the show. Boy, has the time gone tonight. Super fast, super busy, super cool. Everything is just super, super, super. I'll say thank you to Prince for that. This one's going out to Chris Hurlbat, buddy. I know you love this song. You asked me for it. After that, I'll be saying goodbye.

A little bit of ABBA there for Chris Hurlbut. Asked me for that today at work. He said, hey, really, really, really like the song. And I said, sure, buddy. I said, sure. Let's check it out. Well, it's been good having you with me for the last 2 hours. It's been fun. I hope you've enjoyed the music. I've certainly enjoyed it. Let's keep rocking, keep it real, keep it locked on to 88.5. And if you're not sure, if there's someone out there that loves you or loves you not, just remember, it's me. I'm the guy. Loving you always, love you long time. Until next week, it's bye-bye from me, the Big V. Keep it real. Have a great week.

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I've heard people say that too much of anything is not good for you, baby. 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

0: it's Narelle here, and I've got your Thursday night sorted. 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I'll be playing an awesome variety of tunes to match every mood. 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

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Peter Gray is my name. Glad you could join me for the number ones for one. All number one songs, no number twos, no fillers, nothing like that. So let's get another track on. This is another number one for you, 88.5 FM.

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Do you remember where you were when that song first came out? And what were you doing when it became number one? That's the thing about these songs. They bring back such great memories. We're going to continue the memories right now. This is another number one here at 88.5 FM.

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1: 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We'll be right back.

0: And good morning. What a lovely day it is today. Who can be our first caller?
1: You can call or text John now.

0: It is a delight to talk to our friend, Ian. Good morning, Ian. You did it again.
1: Yeah, I did it again. You said, I understand Einstein, then you don't understand everything, but all you need to know is whatever, in relativity, whatever your variable is, just multiply by 1 minus v squared on c squared, all to the power of a half or square rooted, and that gives you the dilation. So that's pretty easy, isn't it?
0: Now, you know that is not pretty easy.
1: And
0: I'm impressed that you could rattle that off. What is a dilation for those asking for a friend? Obviously, I know.
1: I said it incorrectly. Just dilation. I just add an extra A because I'm a bit slow. But, the time dilation, so everything gets slower the faster you go, and everything gets shorter the faster you go, but everything gets heavier the faster you go. So that's an increase.
0: Hey, Ian, you're familiar with time moving slower when you perceive, when you're uninterested, if you're bored and time seems to move so slowly, but if you're excited, time seems to move so quickly. Do you think that's an actual mathematical formula, or is it just simply perception? Do you think it actually moves slower?
1: No, it's just perception, but I had this idea that...
0: That would have been good otherwise.
1: Yeah, well, otherwise everyone else would have to be bored at the same time you are for time to slow down for everyone at the same rate.
0: No, wouldn't it? It would just mean your private time journey would be unique to you.
1: Yeah, but your atomic, if you were holding an atomic clock and someone else was, it would both dissipate and it would both show the same time.
0: Well, In my little idea, time would still travel at the same number, so there'd still be the same space in between each time. It's just that when you're bored, you'd have the ability to perceive bigger gaps in between those periods, which would mean you'd have the opportunity of doing more thinking if you wanted to. But unfortunately, it'd be wasted on you because

0: the bigger gap idea. I like it.
1: Thank you.
0: But it wasn't why I called in.
1: You are kidding me. Unbelievable.
0: I've called in for a question without notice. Are you a mod or a rocker?
1: I've always felt I was more a mod than a rocker. I quite like those, the bikes and all the mirrors and the clothing. Yeah. And they seem to be sort of slimmer. So I thought being a mod might be moderately healthier.
0: Yeah, well, I made a little ditty for it.
1: Thank you.
0: A mod or you're a rocker. Come on, pal, what are you? So who's your favorite genius? Normie May or Norman Mailer? You ever seen a live performance? Join the Modernist Club. You thought I meant tabletop dancing? Well, you're a rocker, bud.
1: I like it. But I must say, I don't think I've ever been challenged on who is my favorite genius.
0: James Hurd or James Joyce?
1: Yeah. Well, I've heard of one of them. And it's nice that we've got a Joyce between the two. But I find that interesting. Excuse me, mate. Yeah. Who's your favourite genius? My favourite genius. Well, there's more than a few to choose from. Are you talking philosophical genius or mathematical or scientific genius? Oh, just your general genius. Oh. I know Barbara Eden was my favourite genie, but that's not a genius.
0: Oh, yeah.
1: She's up there.
0: I remember that show, but I only saw it in syndication. They replayed it in the 80s.
1: Well, that's probably the best way to watch it, isn't it?
0: Yeah.
1: Well, if you watched it at the time of its broadcast, then you're an older person, and generally the world likes youth.
0: But I saw that at the same time as Dallas, so Larry Hagman was like the bad guy as well as like the good guy.
1: Yeah, he was never the bad guy in Dallas. He was just misunderstood.
0: And everything was a dream sequence at one stage.
1: Is that so? I never really got into Dallas. I think it was just too glamorous and too powerful for me.
0: I never watched a single episode. I just know it through word of mouth.
1: Oh. Well, they do say that's the best form of advertising, so it's probably the most sincere and accurate. Did you like Dallas?
0: Yeah. Sure.
1: Oh. It's a
0: through word of mouth, I do. But,
1: through word of mouth, I like Dallas. Did you ever watch it? No.
0: No.
1: But I enjoyed it through word of mouth.
0: Yeah. Well, in the 60s and 70s, I had mods and rockers and then punks. But what did we have in the 80s? Jobs. We had bogans and skates and surfs and yuppies. And what do we have in the 90s? Yobbos and something that rhymes with banker.
1: Oh.
0: And in the 2000s, we had scene and emo kids.
1: Ah.
0: Do you remember that?
1: Well, sure. And so what do we have now in what they loosely name the noughties but should really be the 20s?
0: After 2010, it's just become left and right politics.
1: Mm.
0: You're either a lefty or a righty, so you can replace mod with lefty and right with rocker.
1: I suppose you could be woke or unwoke. Maybe?
0: Yeah, woke is lefty, though.
1: Oh.
0: Yeah.
1: I mean, it's a pity, though, because the idea of woke is a good one, but the extreme of woke is very unhelpful.
0: It's the extremes that ruin everything. I thought woke was a good thing, because it meant you understand the world's controlled by these evil forces and there's all these, politics.
1: Or I simplified it down to just a lot of empathy. But then I think you can. Turns out you're going to have too much empathy.
0: Suicidal empathy.
1: Well, destructive empathy could probably do it. Take us just that little bit too far. Who knew? I mean, Glenn Campbell had it right. Try a little kindness, good. But if you try too much kindness, it all just falls over.
0: Yeah, well, everything in moderation. And speaking of moderation, sounds like mods. And mods were the first to use mobile phones, but now that all has changed. And rockers once lived in cottage homes, and social change is amazing. If a modern rocker wanted a girl, the modernist guy will get her. Both of them are equally ugly. The modernist guys are better.
1: You see, more people need to think about these things. We need to expand our minds. Ian, everyone who joins us on the radio gets to hear their favourite song, sooner or later. What song would you like to hear?
0: Safety Dance by Men Without Hopeless.
1: I was only thinking of that the other day.
0: Well, there you go. Great minds think alike. Well, fools seldom differ.

0: It's just that I saw it in the library, in the vault, and I thought, wow, I should really bring that upstairs to the library that we use on this show. And I thought, yep, I should do that. But I haven't done it yet, so I'll run down and grab it. I know exactly where it is. It's right next to the Barry Manilow records. It shouldn't be, but it's just somebody misfiled it. And anyway, the good news is I know exactly where it is, so I could just go grab it, and then we'll be right back.
1: Oh,
0: so,
1: good.
0: Thank you.
1: I wrote the song.
0: Well, he that's what he claimed, but I'm not entirely sure that he wrote that song.
1: Yeah, he's been around forever.
0: That's right. Hey, you have a great rest of your day. Good on you. Thanks, Ian.
1: Oh, thank you. You too.
0: Do you think woke is trying a little kindness and then just taking it too far? Just too far. Just going too far. Coming up, a dedicated veteran healthcare provider is expanding into Western Australia with a brand new outpost. So we're going to have a chat to their chief commercial officer. His name's Joel Tunstall, about specialised support. And it's now available for local veterans. It seems like it's a good idea. Any time that we're talking about health for you and me or our veterans, it's going to be a good thing. And are you a kindness person? Do you like to try a little kindness on occasion? Just help.

It's so simple. Just try a little kindness. I was talking to a gentleman, Renz. Morning, Renz. Thank you for your fine company. He said he's got a philosophy. He's a chief executive officer. No, he's a general manager. And he said he's got this philosophy of nice, N-I-C-E. And he said, just be nice to people. Just it doesn't mean a lot. You just be nice to people. And I found it was interesting after the conversation. I just tried it on my drive home. My car wanted to get into traffic. I was a bit tired. I put my foot on the brake a little bit, let the car in. I was nice. And it occurred to me, you can just be nice throughout your day, just these little things. Now, there's too much nice. There's someone who wants to get into the traffic. You've got a pile of cars behind you. If you were to stop and be nice to this person, you might not be nice to the person behind you who's perhaps been trying to

through the lights, and you're only going to make them wait longer, particularly when you try to be nice to a car that wants to get in. And it turns out they don't exactly want to get into your lane. What they want to do is get right across to the other side, sort of impossible. And now everyone's stopped because you're trying to let them in, and then they don't want to go. And then you think, all right, well, I'm going to go then. At last minute, they go, well, I'll go too. So that's when too much nice becomes a problem. So you've got to keep it real. What do you think about owning a private aeroplane? Having your own private aeroplane, fly anywhere you like. Well, following Pauline Hanson's much publicized unveiling of the brand new taxpayer, and I think it's a donor-backed, it's a Cirrus G7 private plane donated by Gina Reinhart's corporate network earlier in the year. Attention has actually turned back to the party's historical aviation arrangements, and apparently now questions are swirling around about the fate and the disclosure, the proper disclosure, of One Nation's previous aircraft usage. It's prompting the scrutiny and electoral authorities and watchdogs over how political donations and high-value transport gifts are imagined, managed. High-value transport gift. What have you got there? Looks like an aeroplane. No, actually, it's a high-value transport gift. Thank you very much. It's a plane. Yeah, it's not fancy. It's a plane. Do you think political parties should be allowed to accept multi-million dollar gifts, particularly aircraft? You know, Mike, if you give me a gift, say, oh, there you go, John, there's a gift. I'll say, thank you very much. It might be a sandwich or a drink, or it could be a nice hat. I think, oh, very good, thank you. But what if it's a substantial gift? Is it very, very generous? Or is there some political return? Do you expect some kind of return for that? Well, I gave you that nice gift. You think all of these things need to be completely disclosed. When we're talking about that much power and influence, you think things need to be disclosed. But I would have thought it's simple enough to say, if Gina Reinhart's corporate network had given you an aircraft, then I think we all know what's happening. We all know that organization and head of the organization seem to approve of what you're doing, and there's probably some closer communication. You'd like to think that Mrs. Hancock and Mrs. Hanson could probably get on the telephone at any point and just call the other one up. There'd be that kind of connection. I'd like to know what your thoughts are. I'm always interested in what your thoughts are. 0485 933 944. Your own private aircraft, or would you like your own private hot air balloon?

Do you know, I was watching a cartoon the other day, and it reminded me of how I used to watch this cartoon when I was maybe not that much younger. Gee, how young do you have to get? And it was quite ridiculous, really, when you come to think of it. Who knew that cartoons could be so ridiculous? But I remember at the time thinking it was the most wonderful cartoon ever. But looking back now, it seemed a bit silly. And it was the story of a hippopotamus, a very friendly one, though, not those darn dangerous, tootin' dangerous hippopotami that regularly attack people. Apparently they're very dangerous, a hippopotamus. Particularly if you go down to a little lake and you think, oh, there I am in the middle of the jungle in Africa, and you think, oh, there's a nice, seemingly safe oasis of water. I'll just go down and sup some, perhaps with a straw, and who knows, lurking underneath, only given away by two nostrils above the water, is a hippopotamus, and out it pops and gets you. Which is a strange thing, because I think they're vegetarian. I just think they're probably a bit angry most of the time. They just like their own little space. I think most of us like our own space. So this was a hippopotamus, and it would fly around in a hot air balloon. So the people who created that cartoon must have thought, hey, let's have a hippopotamus who's an adventurer. Yeah, all right. And how does he travel? Oh, in a hot air balloon. Okay. That makes perfect sense. So the least efficient device for moving people, and one of the heaviest, are you allowed to say heavy? One of the heaviest creatures. Yeah, stick them together. Do you remember that cartoon? Has it come back to you? Oh, you can't believe what some people do. They're in positions of trust. A West Australian nurse, I can't believe it's here in WA, has officially been banned after using an elderly patient's stolen credit card to fund a massive online fast fashion shopping spree. A WA nurse has been hit with a formal professional ban after stealing an elderly patient's credit card during a shift and using it to buy dozens of items online. Now, the tribunal found that she, and I wonder, is that sexist to mention the gender? She racked up nearly $760 in unauthorized purchases from the fast fashion retailer. And she's been ordered, of course, to pay the financial compensation and legal costs following a serious breach of patient trust. Now, it's a horrible thing to have done, and that $760 would probably make a big difference to that poor individual, to the elderly patient. But it's not a lot of money in the scheme of things, and so this nurse now has received this ban for a relatively small amount of money. Now, I'm not saying, oh, let's ignore it, but I'm thinking, what a terrible waste of your abilities. You've spent all this time becoming a nurse, all that study, the sacrifices you make when you do the study, all to lose it, just to throw it away by just stealing a little bit of plastic. Now, the wages a nurse makes are probably higher in a week than that $760. Higher or equal, I'm not quite sure, but I would like to think that a nurse could probably earn that amount of money in a week, and to steal it is such a terrible waste. And I do think so many times people make their lives harder than it needs to be. It's such a pity. If one of those things you look in hindsight and think, how could you make your life better? But the shock of the breach of trust, this is the big thing. And the more that you are trusted, the more that your position ought to be trusted, the tougher the penalties are. It's like if you break your trust and you've got what they consider an average trust position, the penalty is at one level. But if your trust position is at a higher position, say you're a judge, court judge, well, the understanding of trust there is higher. So the penalty, of course, would be tougher. You'd think in this field it would be very high. Do you think penalties for stealing from vulnerable elderly patients are strict enough? Should there be stronger penalties? Do we need jail terms for these sorts of penalties? Is it enough just to ban you and
say you've got to pay it back and pay the fees back? Should there be other penalties that would go with it? Let me know what your thoughts are. 0485 933 944. Just for the sake of a little easy money, I'll just take this, and then everything gets bad really quickly.

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2: Got some money for you. Oh, great. Is it hard-working money or is it easy money? What do you think? Hard-working money. That's right. Shoop-doop-be-doo-be-doo. Here are the Christmas cracker jokes. Now, I've got to say, this first joke, I just don't understand. I just don't get it. What do you call a broadcaster who only plays songs about bread? That's a toaster. I don't get it. If you get it, let me know. Maybe it's not actually a joke. Perhaps it's a misprint. I mean, these little pieces of paper are so tiny. How they get them in a typewriter, I'll never know. This one is legitimate. What is a computer's favourite snack? If you're a computer, what is your favourite snack? It's microchips. Look at this. Look how small. These are French fries. These aren't French fries. These are microchips. It's one I just made up. Why do programmers prefer dark mode? I'm a programmer. I prefer dark mode because the light attracts bugs. All these jokes have been vetted and have been deemed to be safe for broadcast. Here's the DeVille, the Mink DeVille, and a mixed up, shook up girl. I think we can all be a bit mixed up and shook up at times. Just sit down for a bit and

0: Sometimes you can get mixed up and shook up, Mink DeVille. Nice to have your company. I'm John Lewis. We call this Happy Radio. It's, thank you. It's a transport mechanism. Happy, that's the way I look at it. It's what gets you from where you are to where you're going. The destination is, who knows what the destination will be. And where you were, well, that's pretty much going to be the past as soon as we all get moving. So it's a way of life. There's a healthcare organization, a total veteran healthcare. So they look after the veterans and they're expanding. And I feel so much for our wonderful veterans. You give up a lot. Now, you get financially rewarded. We understand that. You get looked after because you are quite literally putting your life on the line when you want to get in, when you choose to get into the forces. And currently, it's a choice, which I find is a special time that we have that we're not forced to. It's not a lottery like some may remember. So how do we look after our veterans and what opportunities can we have for our veterans? I thought it might be rather nice to look after our veterans just a little bit more by inviting the chief commercial officer there from this Total Veteran Healthcare. Joel Tunstall joins us. Hey, hello there, Joel.
1: Good morning. Thanks for having me.
0: A pleasure. Joel, you understand what it's like to be a veteran. You've spent time in the forces. I think you went quite high up in the ranks, in the ranking. If I can put it that way?
1: Just modestly. You know, I served for 15 years in the Army and, you know, I was fortunate enough to serve the country overseas on two occasions in Timor and Afghanistan. So, you know, just contributing my part like the rest of the Defence Force.
0: Joel, it seems to me quite remarkable that there are people who choose to get into the forces. Now, I know there's some rewards and education and things that are provided, but really, always at the back of your mind, you know that if times get tough, it's you going to be under orders now to step up and do what is required for your country.
1: Absolutely. Look, I think anyone who joins the Australian Defence Force especially has service at their heart. And, you know, they want to serve the country. They believe in the values of this country. They want to make sure that our community, our way of life is safe. And, you know, at the end of the day, it can be the high ideals like that which we sign up, but often it's also just supporting your teammates on the ground, in the air or on the ocean, wherever you serve, and just making sure you're there for your mates.
0: It strikes me a very good system to learn to how to be a better person. You hit the nail on the head where you said, look after your mates. I think not many of us that haven't gone through these processes, maybe the closest might be sporting players who are in team games where you actually learn how to support one another. So if you have a minor weakness on the day, there's the group around you to help you up and through it.
1: Yeah, you really touched on probably the closest example, especially when it comes to the difficulties of transitioning out of the team, be it team sport, especially elite levels or the Defence Force. And, you know, that camaraderie is your lifeblood, and that support and making sure that you encourage each other to be better every day, but also support each other through the struggles. And often, you know, what we see in transitioning out, whether you're leaving the sports team or you're leaving the Defence Force, is you lose that team and you lose that focus, that mission and that support system.
0: Joel, do you find that's what you do with healthcare, that you bring that team back in? Is that part of the way that you do it? So there's that comfort almost straight away when our veterans need that extra attention in health?
1: Absolutely. Total Veteran Healthcare really focuses on having a GP for you, which is at the center of your universe. And that GP not only provides healthcare services, but is the coordinator for all the care you need. Often veterans have complex chronic disease management needs with over 60% in that category. And that means that you often see comorbid chronic pain, musculoskeletal injuries and mental health injuries. And that means you need a healthcare team, but also psychosocial supports around you. And our GPs are really the hub of that to coordinate that with the veteran.
0: I don't know if I'm making a joke here or if I'm being serious. How military is it in the way that you run things? Would a veteran feel very comfortable in the way things are organized, or how do you do things in the health system?
1: Yeah, it's a fine balance. You know, we are a private business. We're not government funded in any way, shape or form. And, you know, we love diversity and we have a mix of our veterans in our business as well as people who are service aware and have no veteran experience. But that adds a strength to the team. And I think it's a fine balance of making sure that veterans know that the team looking after them understand the impacts of service, understand the difficulties and the unique health perspectives. But equally, sometimes it might be a little triggering to walk into a more clinical environment or something that feels like you're walking back into the medical facility on base. So it's a fine line of demonstrating knowledge and experience whilst feeling supportive.
0: Now, I know people that have spent time maybe literally under fire or in the military. They don't like to talk about it. So I'm guessing if I'm in the company, if I've spent time in the service and I'm in the company of people who get it, we also don't need to talk about it. We understand. So when I say times are a bit tough for me, you know what we mean.
1: Absolutely. And so that shorthand, the safe space allows veterans to open up more, but also understanding the context means you're not trying to ask the veteran to explain terminology they're talking about, or, you know, if they say they're in warlike service, you inherently know what it means, or if they say they served in the Air Force. So it's very important to have that context. And, you know, you often only have one chance to get it right with a veteran because the cultural suit of armor that we wear often means that you're the last person to put the hand up for yourself. So when you do, you need to make sure it's a great experience so they remain engaged and get the support they need.
0: Is there any rivalry, Joel? You've been in the army. If the doctor's an ex-army and I'm Air Force, is there anything that happens there?
1: It's only friendly banter, which is the follow-on from the military. You know, we have some wonderful people in our team who come from different services, and it's much like the fun rivalries in sport again, where, you know, it's Australia versus New Zealand, but if it's if an Englishman comes in, you know who's supporting each other.
0: That's right, and the intention is only fun. So you're up and running on the other side of the country. Here in the West, this is a new outpost. So what do you bring to the West? What do you bring to our veterans who have a DVA card?
1: Absolutely. So our new outpost clinic in Perth, which is open now, provides a veteran GP and a registered nurse on site, and that really gives all veterans access to our complete wraparound care, which includes the veteran general practice, pain management, mental health care, DVA claim reports, and also life after service support. So tying into a face-to-face GP on site, so you can tick the box for DVA's new regulations around that requirement, and really coordinating that care, including all the hands-on treatment you may need in the allied health space.
0: If I've suffered a bit of trauma between the ears, if I can put it mildly, how does a veteran admit to that or suggest that they might need a little bit of help in that area?
1: It really depends on where they are in their own journey. You know, sometimes they might not be consciously aware of some of the damages of service, but sometimes they're quite aware and they're really calling out for help. But it's really down to the professionalism of the clinicians and seeing. And like I said, you know, we have a brilliant GP in Perth who actually is an Air Force veteran himself. And so he understands service, he understands the signs and symptoms and can plug in, because usually the symptomology is quite obvious. And then we can layer in care, and we have a lot of escalation treatments for mental health rather than just first line, which can be great for some. But the ability to deal with treatment-resistant conditions like depression or PTSD with some escalation treatments that give veterans a bit more of a chance of suitable recovery, and then we can go back down to the more standard talk therapies and adjunct therapies.
0: The DVA card, Joel, that's for veterans, of course, but if you're closely related to a veteran, it could still apply to you. Have I got that right?
1: For veterans and their families, it all comes down to a bunch of DVA regulations around who is eligible for a DVA card. There's obviously a white and gold card. Some family members are eligible and have received this. You know, war widows comes to mind quite easily, and sometimes children of deceased veterans have that card. And effectively, if they have that card, that means DVA can fund their healthcare services that they're eligible for, which means we can provide the services to them.
0: We're talking to the Chief Commercial Officer of Total Veteran Healthcare, that's Joel Tunstall. Joel, what advice would you give to a veteran right now who might need a little bit of help but might be thinking, well, you know, I'll just tough it out a bit more?
1: I would say come in sooner rather than later. If you're thinking you're going to tough it out a little bit more, you've probably been toughing it out for a while now. And, you know, everyday Australians just need good maintenance healthcare. It's good to have checkups. And whether that's just a GP every year and a skin check, or whether you need, like I said, those escalation treatments for chronic pain or for mental health care, just come in and come talk to our GP on site. And, you know, there's a team here who care about you and are waiting to assist you.
0: And your local doctor's an Air Force man, so...
1: Yes.
0: He'll be... I was just thinking of all the lines. I actually found out what an Air Force pilot's favourite flavour of potato crisp is, Joel, if you're interested. It's it's plain. So you can share that with him, and if he's polite enough, he'll laugh just like you've kindly shared with us. Joel, thank you for your time this morning. I've got a question for you in closing without notice, but I have a feeling in your position you'll know how to handle it. Everyone who joins us on the radio gets to hear their favourite song sooner or later. Do you have a favourite song or artist?
1: Oh, God, quite a few, but we'll stick to a theme and maybe go Cold Chisel and a bit of the classic K-San.
0: What a fine choice, an excellent choice. I appreciate it. Thank you, Joel, for joining us today.
1: Thank you very much.
0: Joel Tunstall, and looking after the veterans. Are you a veteran? Have you got family members as well in your family that have spent time in the military? By choice or not by choice, for those might still remember the ballot, how it is. There are times when we need people that are prepared to step forward and do those things that are required, and that's what our wonderful military and our veterans have done. Good choice of song, Joel. Thank you.

The things people do. Captain Sensible. Now, if you thought, what? Who's Captain Sensible? He's a lead singer of quite a confronting band. Oh, my goodness, are they confronting. However, on occasion, he would sing some songs like this. And he did, and he had great chart success with it. Captain Sensible, the old song from South Pacific and Happy Talk. It's a nice way to be, isn't it? Happy. I like it. The Gong Song. Here it is for those who have been waiting with anticipation. I hope you enjoy Hazel O'Connor and Eighth Day.

0: It was called the Gong Song, but no one gonged it, so it is now a song. Hazel O'Connor. Where is Hazel now? 8 day. The difficulty in playing that song is I was looking it up in the library, and I haven't found Ian's song. I said to him I was going to go to the library and go get it. And then whoosh, that thought just evaporated. So sorry. I'm laughing because I'm embarrassed. I will go find it. I'm so sorry, and I'm not much point saying I'm going to do it. If I don't do it, I will do it, and I guarantee, I don't like using that word, I will guarantee it'll come up next. I was thinking of our friend Barbara McNaught that we shared a conversation with yesterday, and she's very excited about the pink ribbon ball. It's the time to be glamorous, but most of all, and wear pink. I've got a pink bow tie. But it's most of all, it's a time to create awareness for those traveling with breast cancer and understanding it, men and women. You know women, but men as well. And the wonderful news, so many of these cancers can actually be some can be cured. They actually use that word, and early detection makes all the difference. And how would you feel then? Yeah. You'd be in the pink. You'd be feeling better. Early detection.
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2: Loving the music? So are we. We'll be back real soon.

Thank you, Pink. Get this party started now. That's how it works. If you get this party started. Ian, you asked for a song and I said I'd play it and I've been tardy. So without further ado, here is the song for you. The Safety Dance and Men Without Hats, which doesn't strike me as that safe. But then again, head ventilation is very important. We can dance.

0: point, perhaps it's more the fact that you want to dance. Or maybe what they've done is they've created a safety dance, and therefore it is now safe to dance because it's the safety dance. So maybe next time you find yourself in a difficult position, you think, I don't know if people here love me or care for me, or if they want to protect me. Someone can put their hand almost on your shoulder, no touching, and say, mate, this is a safe place. This is a safety place. And if you like, we can do the dance of safety. And then you'll say, are you talking about the safety dance? And they'll look at you, they'll smile, they will do the code, you know, remove their hat, or pretend to remove a hat that they're not wearing, nod, and then y'all can do the safety dance. How beautiful would that be? Now that is a secret society. You're welcome to join us.
1: You can call or text John now.

0: What a delight it is to have your company. And joining us now is Simon.
1: Hey, John, how are you going?
0: Indeed, I'm great, Simon. How's your beautiful day going?
1: Oh, it's going pretty well. Just kicking off the day and getting all excited about this big weekend that we're all looking forward to.
0: Oh, my goodness. Favourite colour? Purple.
1: That's purple was the only colour this weekend.
0: That's a done deal. Hey, Simon, this might interest you. I was reading in the news, and I think you know a little bit about property from my understanding, that houses here in Perth are overvalued, and they've even put a number on it. Some are saying they're overvalued by 38%. So do you reckon that means that the average punter can go in 38% lower, or is that just what you have to pay if you want to get a house in Perth?
1: Well, I think it depends on where you are in Perth, but I think, and also where you are in the cycle. I mean, the interesting thing is that we saw massive overvaluations in February, and that's just starting to correct now. So sellers have to be a little bit more, sellers have to be more, you know, realistic about where the price of the market is. And when they look at data, which is, you know, available through most real estate agents to where their price is sold, they'll see that there is a dip in the prices. So I think it's just a case of having more realistic expectations about where your house is worth. But secondly, John, the other interesting thing that's coming up as well is that this Tuesday, the RBA, in all its finest, is deciding on interest rates. And, you know, we're currently seeing 4.35%, which, you know, equates to around about 6%, around about, with check with your bank, or where your mortgage is. And that looks like it's set to have some sort of change. And that'll affect the market as well. So that's something to watch out for next week, John.
0: It's incredible that many people think our government look after the finances of the country, but really it all seems to be down to the Reserve Bank. They're the independent organisation that'll say if the rates go up or down.
1: Well, that's very true. That's actually their job, so that they should be independent, and let's hope that they're not influenced by the government. But that is just a factor to think about, you know, at the moment. And, you know, it was an interesting article today you might have seen, John, from Kim McDonald about Perth now the hardest city to sell a home. Well, is that really true? It's probably more about having a great strategy and looking at different options of how to sell your home. And just a little story I wanted to share with you, John. You know, I went to a few auctions on the weekend, and some of them, you know, one of them was not that successful because they didn't seem to have their strategy correct, but one of them was really successful. And, you know, when they looked at the medium data, the price came in at sort of, you know, at one price, and with the right amount of bidders and the right people in the room, they actually received more than they would have got in the normal market. So, you know, there's different strategies you can look at now to how to sell your home and also how to buy your home. So, in any event, consult an expert and see how it goes.
0: I take it you know a little bit about auctioneering. What are tactics? Is there a science to it? And how do you make an auction work

0: to your advantage?
1: Well, an auction is basically just all about human behaviour. So it's about It's about getting people fired up to buy an asset, whatever that may be, whether it's a car or whether it's a house, and getting that sort of momentum through the room to get the seller the best price they can get. So auctioneering is an option. It's not very widely used in Western Australia, but you know, it's something that could peak his little head up again, which it did like 30 years ago. So, You know, something to think about for sellers.
0: It strikes me as an exciting thing. You know, there's a group of people, there's the homeowner, there's a group of people. Someone's going to buy that house. There's a reserve. Now, when there's a reserve for the house, because you'd like to think, if I'm the owner and I'm selling it, I'd like to think, well, if I don't get this amount of money, I'm not selling. I don't want to give it away. Is that public information, that reserve? How does that work?
1: No, it's not. The seller can actually have a number of vendor bids. It's called a vendor bid, and they can actually put in a bid to, you know, to start the bidding or to bid the price up to the reserve, as you said, that they're looking for. So it is another option to find price discovery.
0: And that's a legal thing too, that I'm aware, that legally an auctioneer is allowed to say a vendor bid. I have heard auctioneers disclose a vendor bid. Is that normal, or can you just say, I think it's the guy up the back? Because how does that disclose
1: your work? The guy at the back with a hat and the sunglasses, that guy. No. It's actually disclosed. So the auctioneer would say normally, the vendor bid is this. And then if it doesn't reach the reserve price, you know, the auctioneer can always, you know, pass in the auction. So it's just a tactic that can be used in selling houses. And, you know, and it has obviously been quite successful over East, but, you know, it's something that's just on the uptake now in Western Australia.
0: And you wonder who the advantage is for, because you'd like to think it'd be for the seller, but I have a feeling those that go along think that the advantage could be for them. But I guess the real win is that the home generally gets sold through the auction process. And how do you reckon we get people kind of excited into the idea of auctioning? I love the idea. I like the kind of theatre that goes with it. But best of all, I love the fact that it's done. You know, there's no to-ing or fro-ing. All right, I'll take that to the client. I'll take it back. I'll see. You know, it's just a hammer, gavel down, and we're done. You know, what a relief, Simon.
1: Well, exactly. For the sellers, particularly if there's a distressed seller as well, or there's some sort of life situation, you know, that they need to sell the property for some reason, you know, it's a great way for, you know, as you said, for the seller, but also for the buyer, because at times there are some, you know, there are bargains out there, and particularly for first home buyers who are, you know, just getting into the market. It's something definitely worth doing. And like I said, you know, people can call up, and people like myself, they can have a chat about it, and we can discuss how the market works. And they can, you know, they can see if that works for them as a way of purchasing their first home.
0: I love it. Hey, Simon, everyone who joins us on the radio gets to hear their favourite song sooner or later. Have you got a song in mind?
1: Well, I've always loved the old K-San from Cold Chisel, but it might be a bit too early for that. Bronte normally plays that one for me, but let's just see.
0: Well, we already played K-San. Rosie, are we allowed to play it a second time? She said yes, but later. is there another Cold Chisel song that you like, Simon? We played it earlier for one of our guests.
1: Oh, well, Bow River would be great then. Let's go.
0: You're a good man. You've made life easy for me. I love life that's easier through just a little bit of kindness and understanding. You have a great rest of your day, Simon.
1: Thanks, John. Speak to you soon.
0: Oh, boy. What do you do when someone says, I want the song that you played earlier? I guess that's the thing when you do a show early in the morning. People can't be listening. You don't expect people to listen to the whole show all the time.
2: Listen out to the wind, babe.
0: Yeah.
2: Listen out to the rain.
0: Oh, this is a great song.

0: can't get enough of it. Bow River. And what a marvellous band called Chisel Art. They're a great example of less is more. I've spoken about this before. They do what is needed at that moment in the song. If it doesn't need a lot of noise and distortion, then that's not, they don't put it in. There's that little gap. There's those breathing moments in the song. Bow River, I love it. Are you a fan of Purple? Come on, the Dockers.
1: Oh, I'm so excited.
0: I can't wait. I just want to see things go well. Thousands of Docker supporters are making the journey interstate for the AFL Grand Final Saturday. And it's a costly journey as well. Now, I get this. Because the airlines say, don't you worry, we're putting on more flights, getting more flights to Melbourne. We're looking after you. Yeah, but look at the price tag of these flights. Like, you know, I don't want to book the whole aeroplane. I just want one seat, mate. One seat, not all the seats. Are you sure? That must be your phone number, is it? I've always wondered what... No, it's not your phone. It's the price tag. I'm wondering, has anyone ever chartered an aircraft? I feel like for this, we need to get a grunty aircraft, like a DC-10 or something, you know, a real prop, get someone on the propeller and just... You know, a lot of diesel smoke coming out of the back. You know, that's filtered through scrubbers, so it's environmentally friendly. Maybe paint the aircraft purple, or at least put some purple paint on it, and just say, all right, Dockers fans, this is what it costs to hire the plane to go there and back, and this is what it's going to cost for it to sit on the runway for a period of time. This is how much it's going to... So we all chip in, you know, bucket, throw some money in. Oh, you're throwing a bit too much, mate. I know, mate. Help it out. Good on you, mate. Throw it in. Shake the bucket. Oh, yeah, that weighs about right. That feels like about the cost of the aircraft minus the weight of the bucket. Yeah, I think we should be all right. And then you go to the captain. All right, captain. And he cleans his glasses. And he goes, right. Chucks away. And, you know, we fly to Melbourne. I think we need our own aircraft. How come we haven't got our own aircraft? Why? And would it be too outlandish to say to the RAF, anyone here a Dockers fan? Yeah, most of us, all of us. We'll get you one. You know, do you want to go on a jet? That'd be great, actually. Sit at the back. But why haven't we organised this? Why can't we get our own aircraft? First of all, are we allowed to do it? If you're an aviation expert, are we allowed to get our own aircraft to take Dockers fans to the grand final? I guess the next thing is can you get a seat? But I think for many of us, we'd just be happy to be there. And I'm excited about all the purple that we're going to experience. And I wonder if we'll get that TV... Do you remember the movie? Was it a movie? I think it was a movie or a TV show. Alvin Purple. Brian Cadd sang the song.

0: Hey, let me know by text 0485 933 944 if you think we ought to be chartering our own aircraft, or is it even is it a legal thing? Can we do? Are we allowed to do it? Is there only so many limited spaces at an airport near where the grand final is? Are there other airports we could use? Could we? Oh, this would be amazing. I don't think this is going to happen. Could we just parachute our Dockers fans with purple parachutes onto the Oval? Probably have to be tandem, because I can't think all of us have got parachute abilities. It's a delight to have your company. Who joins us next?
1: You can call or text John now.

0: It's a delight to have joining us on the radio, Shelley.
1: Good morning, John. Good morning, you.
0: What a delight to have your company. Now, Shelley, have I seen you on the TV of recent?
1: Oh, gosh, it'd be hard to say no to that, wouldn't it?
0: Now, you are the face of so many TV and print ads that we've seen. Is that a challenge for you to you know, be that face and rock up and just, you know, do what is required? And
1: no, I love it, and I'm quite passionate about it as well. So, as you know, I was Liz Davenport's face for, 25 years.
0: Is that a challenge, though? I mean, do you have to be careful what you do in the day? If you say, let's go to the beach, you go, oh, gee, I better get some shade on my face, or better put on the cream, or, you know.
1: Oh, you know what? Back in about 30 years ago, yes, that was the case. And you had to be really careful about getting the tan lines and whatnot.
0: Mm.
1: And people weren't as careful as they are these days, I guess. Or maybe it was just that I was a little bit younger, a lot younger, actually.
0: Barely born, so yes, I would suggest.
1: Oh, yes, they're running around at kindergarten. So, yes, you do have to be careful about how much sun you get on your face. You have to be careful about how much sleep you get. That's a huge one.
0: Really?
1: Absolutely.
0: So you can't fake awakeness. Your body will give it away.
1: They try. Sometimes they use hemorrhoid cream under your eyes if they're too puffy, or tea bags, or both.
0: Wow.
1: And they used to use these eye drops that were bright blue. I think they're banned now, and they were fantastic. But they put one drop in and your eyes were just lighting up. They're from Switzerland, I believe.
0: Wow, we banned them. They were rotting your brain. But boy, did they make your eyes look great.
1: Exactly. So, it does take a little bit of work. And also the high heels are terribly uncomfortable.
0: Well, I think that'll never be something that'll touch my life, but I can only imagine that that'd be a difficult thing to master. I think walking on stilts would be a challenge, but I think if you've travelled with high heels, you'll probably get used to it. But I'm interested in this good amount of sleep, because I think that's something we can all access. So is it a good amount of sleep, or do you need to sleep longer, or is it just simply laying with your eyes closed? What is it that makes your face better?
1: Well, everybody's different, as you know. Some people function on 4 hours sleep. I'm not one of those people.
0: No
1: I don't
0: way.
1: Need about, eight to 9 hours, sometimes 10 hours. And it's really, really important, because it does show in your whole body, in your posture, if you're tired. And it does show in your face as well. It makes your face puffy.
0: Or
1: very gaunt.
0: Ah, yes. I recall once I was, I got your violin ready. I was unwell, and I think I slept some 15 or 18 hours, just, you know, I was almost unconscious. But I recall that when I woke up, you know, a bit dizzy. But
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0: Thank you very much. Thank you very much. Thank you very much.
1: That's great for radio.
0: Well, they say that, and I embrace it. I was worried earlier on in my radio career that I might be too tall for radio, but it seems like we've accommodated things. Now, you've got, I know this because we have met before, you have got something secret coming along, bubbling along, Miss Shelley.
1: Oh, yes. And we know what happened last time I came up with an idea.
0: Wow, what a revelation it was. So exciting.
1: Oh, it was. It was. That one, do you remember, John, I came up with those products, and they ended up making it into America. And in Australia, they went into 26 different stores. One of those products was Stone the Crows. Another one was Bee's Knees, and another one was Rectify. But that might be a conversation for another time.
0: Wow, I'm not familiar with those products. Mind you, I rarely concentrate on beauty products. I find them confusing.
1: Oh, yes. Well, you've got baby skin anyway, so you wouldn't have to make that much of an effort.
0: We should just keep talking about that. So what is this secret thing you've got bubbling along, and how much can we share on the radio?
1: Oh, the latest one is an idea that I came up with, which started off simply as an idea. I'll give you a bit of a background on it. So I had been finding it a little bit difficult to find niches of work where I could express my creativity and my ideas. And also getting older is a main factor too, because you, sometimes people say you're too old for this genre, even though ageism is meant to be a thing now. That's another conversation.
0: That's
1: which
0: right.
1: If you tune into this particular, what I'm going to tell you about, that will be one of our conversations, because what it is, it started off as a podcast, now it's gone to a filmed podcast, and now it's turning into a bit of a program series, which will be filmed, filmed mainly from Western Australia, from a undisclosed location, 1 hour out of Perth in my secret studio. We have a studio in South Perth as well, and we'll be doing Zoom crosses. The show will be going on for about 35 minutes, and that'll be a weekly segment. We're doing filming basically once a month, and we're all filmed in one day. That's probably a bit boring for you all, though you will
0: be able
1: to.
0: But it's an efficient use of time. And so what do we enjoy when we make ourselves comfortable and switch on our watching devices?
1: Oh, wow. Okay. So you tune in to a show called Out From Under the Radar.
0: Correct.
1: Yes. So Out From Under the Radar, what is it? I hear you say.
0: That's what I was thinking. How do you know what's going on in my head?
1: Yes.
0: I better be careful of my other thoughts.
1: The hook, Out From Under the Radar, is about the journeys that we don't usually hear. The good, the bad, the ugly, and all the bits in between.
0: They're the bits we like to hear about.
1: Yes. All those messy bits and those
0: the interconnective tissue.
1: Failed. Yes. And I know I've done a lot of those.
0: So how are you going to keep that to 35 minutes? Because I would think once you said hello, welcome, there's going to be a lot of intrigue. That's going to build up real quickly. That's going to be a tough job for the editor. I think you're going to have like another version for all the extra bits that didn't make the cut but are still juicy.
1: That's a fantastic idea. I'm going to write that in today to the script.
0: welcome.
1: Well, it's not a script. It's actually a running sheet.
0: Oh, this is exciting times, because there are so many stories that are intriguing to hear. But also, though, I suspect there's going to be a lot of value out of this. When we hear these stories, we'll learn from it. Because hindsight is the best way to learn. And if we can learn from someone else's hindsight, it's even better.
1: Yeah, absolutely. And my ethos, which is becoming stronger now, is because sometimes the road that you never planned is the one that takes you exactly where you're meant to be, or somewhere around there. And I think a lot of us get let down if our journey isn't going exactly as we plan, if that detour that we take becomes a destination to somewhere else, that's also beautiful. It's basically keep on going, even though that may not be the path that you thought that you would have.
0: Sometimes it's the only way to get through something is just to keep on going, isn't it?
1: Absolutely.
0: Just to have that faith. And I guess if we can get the faith from learning through other people's examples, good or bad, that will guide us better. How exciting.
1: Yes,
0: wow, this is going to be a wonderful thing.
1: Yeah, it's going to be funny. It's going to be raw and sometimes uncomfortable, mainly inspiring, and above all, it's going to be real. So we've got real stories.
0: I like that. I like it very much. Hey, Shelley, knowing fashion like you do, we were talking to someone that I think you may know well yesterday on the program, Barbara McNaught, who has her pink ribbon ball coming up.
1: Oh, she does.
0: I can understand
1: Barbara.
0: The ladies will wear something pinkish, but what are the gentlemen supposed to do? Is there a way that we can pink up our black tie event?
1: Absolutely, and you'll be tickled pink with this idea. Men's pink shoes.
0: What?
1: pink shoes. Start looking, everyone.
0: Hey, you've made me think. Now, this is what I like about you, Shelley. You make me come up with ideas. I don't fancy spending money on some pink shoes, but if I had some, I'd be delighted. And I guess if I bought a pair, I could use them every year. But how about this?
1: Yes.
0: What if I get hold of some pink shoelaces?
1: I think that would do. I would go bright pink so they really stand out. I would think pink.
0: Think pink. And, you know, you can get that, like, that fluoro pink string. I think they sell them at, bargain shops. And I could just lace it up with that and tie a nice pink bow. And people go, you know, what have you done? I'll go look down at my shoes and go, what? And it's one of those, like, wow, what didn't I think of that? So I encourage gentlemen, if you want to pink it up a bit, go pink shoelaces. But can you get pink shoes for the fellas? Are they out there at the conventional shops?
1: I haven't looked online. And to be honest, I like buying, I call it vintage, but it's thrifty and it's sustainable.
0: You are a beautiful person and our planet loves you.
1: Oh, it does. Well, working in the fashion industry for so long, I see the mountains and piles of clothes and fabrics that never, ever, ever get worn. So, yeah, it's funny, isn't it? I've worked for these fashion designers and my own take on that is, I buy thrifty and actually I sell some vintage pieces as well online.
0: Well, it's a good idea because, you get an income. But I think best of all, the planet doesn't have to regurgitate another one of those. The one that we've made already just needs to be cleaned up, perhaps another button reattached, and you're all good to go.
1: Yes.
0: Yeah, I think it's a wonderful thing. Yes. And I always check the pockets when I have something that's been pre-loved, just in case I find a lazy $5 note in there or something nice.
1: Yeah, absolutely. People have found all sorts of things. I heard a story the other day. I read a story about some people that bought a board game from a thrift store and it contained diamond rings.
0: Oh, my
1: goodness. Nobody claimed them, apparently, so they got to keep them. It was something ridiculous, like $70,000 of diamond rings.
0: How wonderful. But of course, the thing there is how wonderful they were because they declared it. They said, look, this is what I found. Because I guess you report it to the police and they make a note of it and then there's a period of time that they wait and if no one claims it, it turns out it goes back to the person that discovered it.
1: Absolutely. Yes, that's how it works. But I can't help but think how did they end up in there? I mean, it could have been somebody who was confused and put them in with the game or... maybe someone was hiding. I don't know, but...
0: I always check Monopoly games to see if they've substituted actual cash.
1: Yes, and a house in Hyde Park.
0: Oh, that is fun. Miss Shelley, a delight talking to you. Everyone who joins us on the radio gets to hear their favourite song sooner or later. Do you have a favourite song you'd like to hear?
1: Well, I do, and I wrote it. But I can't play it yet because it's a secret still.
0: Ooh.
1: I've written a few songs, so you will hear some of those.
0: I'm looking forward to those. How about a song that we are allowed to hear?
1: Do I have to sing it?
0: No, you just choose it and I'll play it on the radio. Like radio announcers play songs, they get the record and blow the dust off it, put it on, put the needle on the record and it starts spinning and then we all get to listen to it or dance to it.
1: Yes, they do. Okay, I have one. And that is the original Fever song.
0: Fever.
1: In the morning. That's
0: Fever. I love that. I think it's an excellent choice. Thank you, Miss Shelley. Yay. Keep up the good work.
1: Thank you. Thank you for having me on. Have a great day, everyone. And stay safe.
0: I think that's a wonderful thing to consider, isn't it? Stay safe. All the things we can do to just be safe and healthy. Fever. I love that song, Fever. Now, the original, there's a challenge because I'm thinking, who had the original? I'm going to have to do some thinking. However, there is a version of Fever that if it's not the original, it's got to be very, very good because it's only sung by the king of rock and roll. If you can click your fingers... you can play along with this one.

do. Oh, that's the king of rock and roll, if you don't mind. What a lovely way to go. Boy, some people just have that voice, and that song is a fabulous song, isn't it? You got to wonder, how do they do it? How do people like that share these amazing songs? Are you a fan of that particular song? Are you able to sing it? A friend of mine can sing it, and every time I see her, I say, any chance you can do that song again, please? You know the one, Fever, and she just sings it. There's something hypnotic about the song. I love getting your textages, you know that. Shoo-boo-bidoo. Hey, good morning. I'm Felician from Gosnells. Hello, Felician. Lovely to have your fine company. And Felician says, I would like to hear Doucement. Oh, my goodness, you're giving me a challenge here. Let's see how I go. I'd like to hear Doucement by Felia Ipuba featuring Joe Duet. Felia. That is perhaps the greatest pronunciation challenge I think I've ever been given. And Felician, I'm not even going to claim that I got anywhere close to the correct pronunciation. But what I can claim is we have your song here and we're going to play it. Thank you, Felician, for listening in. And hello to all our friends in Gosnells today. Welcome, I'm John Lewis.

I liked it. I can't say I followed the language, but I must say I was very much in love with the song. Thank you, Felicia, for that fine choice of music. I'll have one more go at pronouncing it. It's Familie Ipupa featuring Joe Duet Fili. Well, that's my interpretation of the pronunciation. I hope I was somewhere close and I hope you enjoyed it. He was one of Perth's charismatic rock and roll frontmen, and he spent decades tantalizing with the wonderful productions that he would do there on stage. And my golly, did we have a good time as we enjoyed Luke C. Griffiths, WA filmmaker, will be talking about a new documentary coming up. It's entitled Green, The Fight for Rock and Roll. It's streaming and you'll be able to see it soon. And if you're a Green fan, that'll be perfect for you. We'll open up some doors, maybe a green door.

0: Meet that happy crowd behind the green door. Where is that green door? There was a wonderful story. I think it might have been H.G. Wells who wrote a story. I think it was about the green door. Fairly certain. And I have a feeling I may have even read it. Do you recall books you've read and you've completely forgotten about? We were talking to Tim Brain, the Brain on Entertainment, about this time yesterday. And now we continue that idea with Green, the fight for rock and roll. It's now streaming globally, but more importantly to you, on your smart device. Amazon Prime Video, I think, is the system that's sharing this one. And to talk more about it, WA filmmaker Luke C. Griffiths joins us.
1: Hello.
0: Well,
1: glad to be here.
0: Welcome, Luke. Now, this has been a big job putting all of this together. How long have you been working on it, do you think, all up?
1: All up. Let's say probably the process would have started in at least 2022. Spent, you know, a good 2 years putting the film together in earnest. And then we had our first world sort of premiere at the cinemas in 2024. It's been doing the rounds, been, you know, sort of going to sort of festivals and, you know, just private exhibitions and stuff in that time. And now I'm very excited that it's now out in the world. You know, it's kind of surreal that it's now out there for anybody to watch.
0: It's a respect, isn't it? How do you know when it's completed? Is it when the due date arrives, or does somebody kind of give you a little tap on the shoulder and say, mate, step away, you're done. No more editing.
1: Yes, basically, it's a bit of both. I keep on working on it until people go, hey, it needs to come out now. So that's a tap on the shoulder. And then I go, okay, cool, I'll make that happen. So in the start of 2024, I've been working on it for, like I said, about 18 months at that point. And I got that tap on my shoulder saying, hey, we really should come out in the middle of this year. So then we aim for that. And whatever was on my edit timeline in June of 2024 was what everybody's seeing in the real world. So I was like, all right, cool, great.
0: So tell us a little bit about Wayne Green.
1: Yeah, well, Wayne is a fascinating character. He's this old rock and roll kind of sea dog from Frio. He was basically probably the wildest and the most manic version of a rock and roll lead singer that you can sort of think of from that sort of period in the 70s and 80s. His face is the story of pub rock at the time. He is a man who was incredibly talented, incredibly gifted with a once-in-a-lifetime voice. And he was almost sort of famous on three separate occasions. And on each one, it was at that point where all he had to do was take that next step. And then for whatever reason, it sort of kind of fizzled out. So now we're sort of here. He's now a 70-year-old man. He's sort of made it through the years. And he's sort of at that period where he's sort of reflecting back on his life and trying to, I guess, both make good and, you know, figure out where, you know, maybe doing some reflection and figuring out what his role in those things not quite coming to fruition is. So, you know, he's on one side a quirky, charismatic, funny guy, but he's also really deep and quite thoughtful and introspective. So he's a fascinating human being. Nobody else like him.
0: I feel like it's got hints of the Sugar Man about it. You remember that doco?
1: Yes, that is. Well, that is that has been a touch point a number of times in that whole thing. I mean, it wasn't when I went into it. I mean, and this is the same for a lot of documentaries. I didn't quite know what I was going to come out with, but as it sort of evolved in process and sort of we went through the process, that theme of redemption and, you know, was something that sort of kept coming to the forefront, and a lot of people at the time and since then was sort of referencing that. And I was like, okay, cool, that's good. And now sort of a little bit of distance, I go, yeah, I can sort of see the similarities.
0: Is there any bittersweet understandings now that we are where we are with hindsight? Is Wayne able to see what prevented him from making it to the next step?
1: Yes, yeah, I think, and that's a big part, that's actually a really big part of the film, and for me, kind of the core of the film is this reflection and these points of sort of looking at, you know, sort of some real times where he sort of has to turn up and face his demons and the demons of almost, you know, what led him to not say sort of make it, but also looking at maybe the wreckage that he left along the way. So there's a really powerful scene where he reflects on sort of his shattered sort of home life and his family and some of the children that he sort of left behind. And really, a really honest and really this pretty brutal sort of self-reflection. So and that sort of then leads him to make some decisions that, you know, by the end of the film, he's sort of repairing that stuff. Mm. So, you know, I think he was really brave in that process. There was a lot of ways that he could have backed off, but he didn't.
0: Luke, sometimes I think the thing that makes people like Wayne great is the very thing that stops them being greater, if you know what I mean.
1: Oh, 100% agree. I mean, part of why people remember him is for, like as I said, this wild. It was an element of Wayne. When Wayne got on stage, you didn't know what you were going to get, but you knew it was going to be crazy, and you knew it was going to be entertaining. That he wasn't able to quite turn that off for his home life, and I think that was something that maybe was his. Also, the thing that if he was able to be like,
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3: Stay right where you are. We're taking a quick break to thank those who keep us on air.
1: Yeah, but now we have just a wild tale of of his life in those years.
0: I almost feel like, and I think I've had a bit of this in my career too, Luke. I should admit. I think we need just a little bit of vanilla in our life. I think we just need to say at times, look. I know you like all the flavors that there ever could be, and you want to put them all on the ice cream at the same time. But just, you know, for a moment, this guy's here now. Just offer him a vanilla ice cream. Just, you know, chill it back just for now.
1: And I think Wayne would also agree with you. I think his life now he's realized the beauty of vanilla, and he's you know, he's a person who's, you know, now has a long term relationship. Has sort of gone off all of the things that were affecting him, and so he's enjoying that vanilla ice cream very, very much.
0: And there's some great producers with this production. Our friends Susie and Ian Hale over there at Backlot as well. Some great names.
1: Yeah, well, I mean, they were absolutely instrumental in getting the film together. I mean, between Susie Warner, Susie Conti, and Ian. Like, I mean, to be fair, Ian was the bloke who actually brought this whole film to me sort of in the first place. Like, it was very nebulous at the time, but he's like, man, you got to speak to this. You got to speak to this Wayne Green character. Like, I think, you know, he'd sort of seen that I play guitar and things like that. So he thought, and he knew I was a filmmaker. So he sort of brought us together. And I was like a little resistant at first, but he was like, nah. Ian being Ian, yes. He is a person who is very good at keeping the pressure on at your back a little bit and go, nah, do this, give it a go, see what happens. And then, Susie's, as we call them, they were absolutely instrumental in the, you know, when you're in, as a filmmaker, inside the process, it's very easy to get, it's hard to see the forest for the trees at times. Yes. And so they were always there to help sort of guide me in the sort of right direction and, yeah, like that between the three of them. To be honest, you left it just to me, and you don't have the three of those. We're not here talking today. We don't have a film. I'm still toiling away in the edit suite. So,
0: I know exactly what you mean. It's like you need someone to just pull you back into reality for a moment just to make sure it happens. It's called Green. It's the fight for rock and roll, and it's about one of our own beloved great frontman, or frontman, Wayne Green. And hello, Wayne. We think what you do is amazing. I wonder if any of our friends have seen Wayne on stage. Maybe they might like to call through and share their experiences. Luke, everyone who joins us, so you can see it on Amazon Prime Video. That's how you find it. Luke, everyone who joins us on the radio gets to hear their favorite song. Do you have a favorite song?
1: I really like Enter Sandman by Metallica.
0: Oh, my goodness, that is a fine piece of music, and lovely orchestrations in there as well.
1: Yep. Yeah, I love that song.
0: Well, we'll get it on the radio. Thanks for sparing the time. Good on you, Luke.
1: Okay, thank you very much.
0: Have you seen Wayne Green perform? Was that someone that you used to love to see? And who were the great frontmen? Happy Radio. Happy, it's a way of life, isn't it? It's part of what gets you from where you are to where you need to be, maybe where you want to be. I call it the bus. It's the happy bus. Why are you so happy? I'm on the happy bus. But where you're going ain't nice. That's right. But guess what? we might not get there. What do you mean? Just be

The magic of Edwin Starr. What kind of a star are you? Double R. Hey, Edwin Starr, Ringo Starr. I wonder if there's a third star out there. Can you think of a third famous star? Edwin Starr, Happy Radio, Ringo Starr, The Beatles. Any other famous stars you can think of? 0485 933 944. Imagine orbiting Earth on the International Space Station, watching the sun rise and set 16 times a day, while bearing witness to 8 billion lives below. And hello to our International Space Station friends. Thanks for tuning in. We appreciate it. We'll be talking with Eliza about a thought-provoking new performance at the Blue Room Theatre called Conference on Hope. I love the productions of the Blue Room Theatre. I love the atmosphere, the feeling, the excitement you get when you're there. And I love that you have real people performing a real show. And if you'd like to know more about it, you just stay with us. We'll keep you informed. I love talking to our friends and finding out what we're all doing. I'm curious, you see. Or, as some people said, John, you're a nosy barker. Well, it's just because I was excited, so it just gets me excited. Hey, great to have your company.

Thanks, mental as anything. If you leave me, can I come too? I always think about that guy. I think, he just doesn't get it. If you leave me, yeah, can I come too? Like, you just don't get it, do you, mate? No, I don't get it. Come here, you need a hug. Oh, thanks very much. Oh, that's great. What are we going to do? Would you like to get some fish and chips? Oh, would I ever. It's time for our anagram challenge. The word is peach, P-E-A-C-H, peach. I bought a delicious, juicy peach at the market.

beach. It may not have been the best beach there, but you couldn't argue with how what it was. It is peach. I bought a delicious, juicy peach, P-E-A-C-H, at the market. It may not have been the best peach I had, but you couldn't argue with how what it was. So you just take the letters from the word peach, you anagram them around, and you'll come up with the solution, which you can reveal via the text on 0485 933 944, if you'd like to do that, or I'll reveal it in a moment. And I was thinking of our friends in the International Space Station. Do you reckon, for sure, once you've done all that remarkable science and those calculations and your formula and, you know, gone for a spacewalk and done all those things, it's proper real life threatening and challenging science and activities. Do you reckon at some point they might just share a quiet moment and play Space Invaders? You know, just have fun with it for a moment. Yeah, I'm playing it off the record. I love records. How'd you go? I got top score. Why is that? I'm a scientist, man. Hey, hello there. I'm John Lewis. Isn't it a beautiful day?

0: Every now and then, I think about making a Space Invaders console, you know, getting like a smart tablet or something, running a little program into it, putting it on a coffee table and just reminiscing with it, boo-boo, and getting your eye-hand coordination to be perfect. You know, eye-hand, it's all about eye-hand coordination. Earlier we were talking about pink shoes. Can you get pink shoes? Does anyone actually sell pink shoes? And would you call them pink shoes, or would you, as I'm delighted to share, and as Carl Perkins would refer, would you refer to them as pink pedal pushers?
1: Oh,

0: Conference on Hope is an independent performance presented by Zendra, Eliza and Cam at the Blue Room Theatre in Northbridge, which is a place I love to go to the Blue Room. It's marvellous parking just right next door and you just rock on in. I make my way to the bar, have a drink and maybe a toasted sandwich, and then I'm into the performance, which is usually for around about an hour. And I like to sit up front, right? I like to be right there with the actors. Some, I've noticed, prefer further back. I saw one gentleman, he went straight for the back row. That's where he likes to see the show. And this particular show centres on an astronaut in the International Space Station. And this person experiences 32 fractal glimpses of the sun rising and setting each day. What would life be like in that tin can up in the sky? Joining us is co-presenter, Eliza, to discuss the unique production and its reflection on what it means to bear witness to 8 billion lives there below you as the colonial project becomes the snake eating itself. How intriguing, Eliza. Thanks for joining us.
1: Hi, thank you. Thank you so much for having me.
0: How did the idea come about?
1: So the idea began because Israel began its carpet bombing of Palestine, which quickly escalated to a genocide. For the first time that in history, the way that we were witnessing that was so different from any other major war crimes or genocides where information kind of trickles out afterwards. Instead, we were all sort of seeing this happen in real time through social media, through our phones. And at the same time, I was going through very personal grief and watching someone quite close to me slowly pass away and was kind of helpless in both situations. And so it began as this feeling of the entrapment, like you said, of being that astronaut on that space station, kind of being able to see so much as we're able to see nowadays through social media,
0: yes,
1: through fractal glimpses of everything and happening everywhere in the world, yet being able to affect so little, kind of just feeling like you're at such a distance from that.
0: So many parallels. Incredible.
1: Yeah.
0: How do you put that into a script and then ultimately make it work on stage for about an hour in that very intimate surroundings?
1: So I start by having lots of conversations with one of my closest friends, Zendra, who was there through the whole thing and who had their own personal experiences as an artist, as someone trying to respond to the genocide we were watching unfold. So it just started with kind of endless late night discussions between us of like, what are we bearing witness to and how the hell do we do it? How do we speak to it? How does it invoke our own humanity and our complicity? And then later on in the process, Cameron Park started to become involved through a design and the sound point of view, and kind of further complicated and enriched those conversations. And then it was about, by the time we had the whole team settled, it was about another year and a half of talking, researching, getting up on the floor in rehearsals to either dance or to speak or to build images. Looking back at that, editing, kind of going back to the drawing board, talking, researching. And I think the hardest part about all of this, because it's been sort of 3 years from origin to endpoint, has been that the world that we are bearing witness to and the world politic that we're trying to respond to.
0: There's so much,
1: changed.
0: Yeah.
1: You know,
0: how do you keep it as a tight performance and not let the pain and the rawness take over the show? Or is that the power of it, the pain and the raw?
1: At times, the power is that it is able to go there at times. But also, we've titled it from the beginning, quite optimistically, Conference on Hope.
0: And I love that title.
1: We didn't know what the hope was.
0: Mm.
1: We were determined that we had to find it, right? Like, we couldn't.
0: Well, that's the beauty of the word hope. You need it there, and then you go looking for it. It's not provided. We have to hope that hope is there, And that's what makes us human, I think, that we keep looking for it. And I do believe we'll always find it as long as you look hard enough and with the diligence.
1: Yeah. And so I think that became a real touchstone for us when it did spiral outwards, which it definitely has at times, because all of these things are connected, you know, as we've watched us tip over the point of no return with climate change, as we've watched the cost of living crisis spiral out of hand. Like, all of these things are very much interconnected to these acts of colonial violence and these shifts in Western democracy and the collapse, you know, the collapse of democracy that we're currently seeing. And so it kind of has this snowballing effect and this ability to grow completely out of hand into this, you know, one thing is another thing is another thing. And now we're facing down this beast that seems too big.
0: Eliza, it seems like it's a lot to get into a performance on stage in that relatively short amount of time. It must have been a lot of editing.
1: Yeah, a lot of editing and a lot of returning to this touch point of what's the hope? If we're bearing witness to everything, what are we seeing that reminds us that there's something worth fighting for?
0: That's right. And that's the thing, isn't it? What are we fighting for?
1: Exactly, yeah. And then something that kind of developed from that from us was this extraordinary podcast I was listening to called Ecology Matters, where it would talk to one person, often a PhD student or level conservation scientist. And what blew me away is each episode you would meet someone whose entire career was about saving one species of lizard that only lived in Kalgoorlie, that only, you know, had this one habitat, and they would dedicate their life to that. And then you'd end that episode, and the next person was the exact same, but with the long-nosed seal or, you know, some other animal I'd never heard of. And what we kept coming back to is this thing of, if the beast is huge, but the number of people who care is also huge, sometimes it's about picking the hill that you die on.
0: How wonderful. I like particularly the beast may be huge. However, the amount of people that care can also be huge. I guess when we're talking about 8 billion people, you think there's got to be a lot of people out there, enough people that care if we just put the energy in.
1: Yeah, exactly.
0: Or direction.
1: Although it definitely could spiral out of hand, it's in the hour, it's about us finding our place that we want us to take a stand, the one lizard that we're going to save.
0: They do say at times, why would it matter if you spare that one? Well, it matters to that one.
1: Exactly.
0: That one's been spared. And that's what I think makes us human. What do we see on stage? Is this an elaborate or a sparse and concentrated show?
1: In terms of set and design?
0: Yes.
1: Yeah, so we've had the incredible William Gammell helping us with set design.
0: Thanks, Will.
1: Yeah. And it's quite sparse in that you get this like black box theater. The audience is sitting down two sides of it, but then that creates this runway, and it's at the end of the runway he's built this incredible altar out of trash. And so it looks like, you know, if you were in a junkyard, if you were in the ruins of
0: how wonderful
1: our capitalist society, how do you treat that with reverence and care and turn it into something.
0: I love those kind of designs.
1: Yeah.
0: You know, you just get lost in it.
1: My absolute favorite part of it is then inside of that, he's planted in all different species of natives that we are, you know, physically taking out, putting on the balcony, watering, taking care of between each show.
0: Good.
1: But they're all planted in beneath and growing up and through. And so you get the sort of nature
0: reclaiming the cliff and the junk. I can't wait. I'm looking forward to the performance. I've loved, in honesty, every production of The Blue Room. There's something about The Blue Room. And often the less I know about a production, the better for me. So the whole thing can be intriguing. But this one sounds quite wonderful. I can only begin to imagine how you're going to be able to convey all of this and how you could possibly conclude it on the performance. We'll have to wait and see. I'm a front row sitter. Do you have a preference when you're in the Blue Room?
1: Absolutely. I would love to go front row. We've actually split the audience down two sides so that you're only ever in the front or the second row.
0: Perfect. Yeah. So I took my feet under the chair, so I'm not in the way of you fine actors. And something I love to point out to our friends, I'm not sure how this affects your production, but I'll go along to the bar, I'll purchase a drink. If I get there early enough, I'll get a toasted sandwich, because often you have at the bar these deals for the toasted sandwich and drink. But it is okay generally to take your drink into the performance so you can have just a little taste while the show is going on, which to me just makes everything kind of comfy, you know?
1: Yeah. That's what I've always loved about the Blue Room, is that it has exactly what you just said. It's comfy. It feels comfortable and homely, and it kind of just feels like anyone, however they show up that day, is welcome and belongs.
0: That's right. And then after the show, I try very hard to remember what everybody looks like, but after the show, you all look different when you're just wandering around the Blue Room saying hi. It's like someone says, that's the one. Are you sure? Seems different the way I thought. So there's that magic as well. So do you get a bit of, were you just in the performance? Is that you? Do you get that?
1: We previewed last night and
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1: Yeah, taking the time to come and, you know, tell me how much it meant to them to have heard these stories and to have seen it, which is, it's the most extraordinary thing.
0: I appreciate your time. Eliza, Conference on Hope is the name of the performance. You find it at the Blue Room. If you're setting your sat-nav GPS, 53 James Street, Northbridge, I quite like the parking right next door. I think that's the City of Perth parking, very convenient. And come along and see it while it performs. It's not forever. As often with the Blue Room, it's a limited production, so go and enjoy. I appreciate your time, and thanks for sharing the hope, Eliza.
1: Thank you so much.
0: And Eliza, everyone who joins us on the radio gets to hear their favourite song sooner or later. Question without notice. Do you have a favourite song?
1: Right now, all I've been listening to is Macklemore.
0: Of course.
1: Can we get some thrift shop?
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0: Is that your grandma's coat?
1: And more lovely music continues. Today's weather for Thursday, the 24th of September. Mostly sunny, light winds are becoming southwesterly, 15 to 20 kilometres per hour in the early afternoon, then becoming light in the evening, 22 degrees today. Tomorrow, Friday, partly cloudy, 22. And Saturday, shower or two, 18 degrees. Music continues.

I like it. And the theme this morning is pink. I'm looking for songs with the word pink in the title or a strong pink relevance like this one.

The songs continue. You know I love songs with a story, a real story. And if you can think of some story songs, text it into me, 0485-933-944. 0485-933-944. And this can be one of our favorite story songs.

0: It is a delight to talk to our friend, Ian. Good morning, Ian. You did it again.
1: Yeah, I did it again. You said I understand Einstein and you understand everything, but all you need to know is whatever, in relativity, whatever your variable is, just multiply by 1 minus v squared on c squared, all to the power of a half or square rooted, and that gives you the dilation. So that's pretty easy, isn't it?
0: Now, you know that is not pretty easy.
1: And
0: I'm impressed that you could rattle that off. What is a dilation for those asking for a friend? Obviously, I know.
1: I said it incorrectly. Just dilation. I just add an extra A because I'm a bit slow. But, you know, the time dilation, so everything gets slower the faster you go, and everything gets shorter the faster you go, but everything gets heavier the faster you go. So that's an increase.
0: Hey, Ian, you're familiar with time moving slower when you perceive, you know, when you're uninterested, if you're bored and time seems to move so slowly, but if you're excited, time seems to move so quickly. Do you think that's an actual mathematical formula, or is it just simply perception? Do you think it actually moves slower?
1: No, it's just perception, but I had this idea that...
0: That would have been good otherwise.
1: Yeah, well, otherwise everyone else would have to be bored at the same time you are for time to slow down for everyone at the same rate.
0: No, wouldn't it? Would just mean your private time journey would be unique to you.
1: Yeah, but your atomic, if you were holding an atomic clock and someone else was, it would both dissipate and go. It would both stir at the same time.
0: Well, In my little idea, time would still travel at the same number, so there'd still be the same space in between each time. It's just that when you're bored, you'd have the ability to perceive bigger gaps in between those periods, which would mean you'd have the opportunity of doing more thinking if you wanted to. But unfortunately, it'd be wasted on you because you'd be bored, so you wouldn't want to do more thinking.
1: Well, I had the idea that time could... Everything could be going faster or slower for everyone at the same time, and we wouldn't notice because everything would remain the same to us. But and it could have gone faster or slower, but that's a, sort of the same idea. But the bigger gap idea, I like it.
0: Thank you.
1: But it wasn't why I called in.
0: You are kidding me. Unbelievable.
1: I've called in for a question without notice. Are you a mod or a rocker?
0: I've always felt I was more a mod than a rocker. I quite like those, the bikes and all the mirrors and the clothing. Yeah. And they seem to be sort of slimmer. So I thought being a mod might be moderately healthier.
1: Yeah, well, I made a little ditty for it.
0: Thank you.
1: You're a mod or you're a rocker. Come on, pal, what are you? So who's your favorite genius? Normie Mayer, Norman Mailer. You ever seen a live performance? Join the Modernist Club. You thought I meant tabletop dancing? Well, you're a rocker, bud.
0: I like it, but I must say, I don't think I've ever been challenged on who is my favorite genius.
1: James Hurd or James Joyce?
0: Yeah. Well, I've heard of one of them, and it's nice that we've got a Joyce between the two, but I find that interesting. Excuse me, mate, who's your favorite genius? My favorite genius? Well, there's more than a few to choose from. Are you talking philosophical genius or mathematical or scientific genius? Oh, just your general genius. Oh. I know Barbara Eden was my favorite genie, but that's not a genius. She's up there.
1: I remember that show, but I only saw it in syndication. They replayed it in the 80s.
0: Well, that's probably the best way to watch it, isn't it?
1: Yeah.
0: Well, if you watched it at the time of its broadcast, then you're an older person, and generally the world likes youth.

0: So Larry Hagman was like the bad guy as well as like the good guy.
1: He was never the bad guy in Dallas. He was just misunderstood.
0: And everything was a dream sequence at one stage.
1: Is that so? I never really got into Dallas. I think it was just too glamorous and too powerful for me.
0: I never watched a single episode. I just know it through word of mouth.
1: Oh, well, they do say that's the best form of advertising, so it's probably the most sincere and accurate. Did you like Dallas?
0: Yeah. Sure.
1: Oh, it's a...
0: Through word of mouth, I do. But,
1: through word of mouth, I like Dallas. Did you ever watch it? No.
0: No.
1: But I enjoyed it through word of mouth.
0: Yeah. Well, in the 60s and 70s, they had mods and rockers and then punks. But what did we have in the 80s? Jobs. We had bogans and skates and surfs and yuppies. And what do we have in the 90s? Yobbos and something that rhymes with banker.
1: Oh.
0: And in the 2000s, we had scene and emo kids.
1: Ah.
0: Do you remember that?
1: Well, sure. And so what do we have now in what they loosely name the noughties, but should really be the 20s?
0: After 2010, it's just become left and right politics.
1: Mm.
0: You're either a lefty or a righty, so you can replace mod with lefty and right with rocker.
1: I suppose you could be woke or unwoke, maybe?
0: Yeah, woke is lefty, though.
1: Oh.
0: Yeah.
1: I mean, it's a pity, though, because the idea of woke is a good one, but the extreme of woke is very unhelpful.
0: It's the extremes that ruin everything. I thought woke was a good thing because it meant you understand the world's controlled by these evil forces and there's all these politics.
1: Or I simplified it down to just a lot of empathy. But then I think it turns out you're going to have too much empathy.
0: Suicidal empathy.
1: Well, destructive empathy could probably do it. Take us just that little bit too far. Who knew? I mean, Glenn Campbell had it right. Try a little kindness, good. But if you try too much kindness, it all just falls over.
0: Yeah, well, everything in moderation. And speaking of moderation, sounds like mods. And mods were the first to use mobile phones, but now that all has changed. And rockers once lived in cottage homes, and social change is amazing. If a modern rocker wanted a girl, the modern star would get her. Both of them are equally ugly. The modern side, the better.
1: You see, more people need to think about these things. We need to expand our minds. Ian, everyone who joins us on the radio gets to hear their favourite song, sooner or later. What song would you like to hear?
0: Safety Dance by Men Without Hats, I think.
1: I was only thinking of that the other day.
0: Well, there you go. Great minds think alike. Well, things seldom differ.
1: It's just that I saw it in the library, in the vault, and I thought, wow, I should really bring that upstairs to the library that we use on the show. And I thought, yep, I should do that. But I haven't done it yet. So I'll run down and grab it. I know exactly where it is. It's right next to the Barry Manilow records. It shouldn't be, but it's just somebody misfiled it. And anyway, the good news is I know exactly where it is. So I could just go grab it, and then we'll be right back.
0: Oh,
1: so,
0: good.
1: Thank you.
0: I wrote the song.
1: Well, that's what he claimed, but I'm not entirely sure that he wrote that song.
0: Yeah, he's been around forever.
1: That's right. Hey, you have a great rest of your day. Good on you. Thanks, Ian.
0: Oh, thank you. You too.
1: Do you think woke is trying a little kindness and then just taking it too far? Just too far. Just going... too far. Coming up, a dedicated veteran healthcare provider is expanding into Western Australia with a brand new outpost. So we're going to have a chat to their chief commercial officer. His name's Joel Tunstall, about specialised support. And it's now available for local veterans. It seems like it's a good idea any time that we're talking about health. For you and me or our veterans, it's going to be a good thing. And are you a kindness person? Do you like to try a little kindness on occasion? Just help someone out? Hey, mate, do you need a little kindness? Thanks, mate, I really do. Do you like some Campbell soup?

It's so simple. Just try a little kindness. I was talking to a gentleman, Renz. Morning, Renz. Thank you for your fine company. He said he's got a philosophy. He's a chief executive officer. No, he's a general manager. And he said he's got this philosophy of nice, N-I-C-E. And he said, just be nice to people. Just it doesn't mean a lot. You just be nice to people. And I found it was interesting after the conversation. I just tried it on my drive home. My car wanted to get into traffic. I was a bit tired. I put my foot on the brake a little bit, let the car in. I was nice. And it occurred to me, you can just be nice throughout your day, just these little things. Now, there's too much nice. There's someone who wants to get into the traffic. You've got a pile of cars behind you. If you were to stop and be nice to this person, you might not be nice to the person behind you who's perhaps been trying to get through the lights, and you're only going to make them wait longer, particularly when you try to be nice to a car that wants to get in, and it turns out they don't exactly want to get into your lane. What they want to do is get right across to the other side, sort of impossible, and now everyone's stopped because you're trying to let them in, and then they don't want to go, and then you think, all right, well, I'm going to go then. At last minute, they go, well, I'll go too. So that's when too much nice becomes a problem. So you've got to keep it real. What do you think about owning a private aeroplane? Having your own private aeroplane, fly anywhere you like. Well, following Pauline Hanson's much-publicized unveiling of the brand-new taxpayer, and I think it's a donor-backed, it's a Cirrus G7. Private plane donated by Gina Reinhart's corporate network earlier in the year. Attention has actually turned back to the party's historical aviation arrangements. And apparently now questions are swirling around about the fate and the disclosure, the proper disclosure, of One Nation's previous aircraft usage. It's prompting the scrutiny and electoral authorities and watchdogs over how political donations and high-value transport gifts are mentioned, managed. High-value transport gift. What have you got there? Looks like an aeroplane. No, actually, it's a high-value transport gift. Thank you very much. It's a plane. Yeah, it's not fancy. It's a plane. Do you think political parties should be allowed to accept multi-million-dollar gifts, particularly aircraft? You know, like if you give me a gift, say, oh, there you go, John, there's a gift. I'll say, thank you very much. It might be a sandwich or a drink or it could be a nice hat. I think, oh, very good, thank you. But what if it's a substantial gift? Is it very, very generous? Or is there some political return? Do you expect some kind of return for that? Well, I gave you that nice gift. You think all of these things need to be completely disclosed. When we're talking about that much power and influence, you think things need to be disclosed. But I would have thought it's simple enough to say if Gina Reinhart's corporate network had given you an aircraft, then I think we all know what's happening. We all know that organization and head of the organization seem to approve of what you're doing, and there's probably some closer communication. You'd like to think that Mrs. Hancock and Mrs. Hanson could probably get on the telephone at any point and just call the other one up. There'd be that kind of connection. I'd like to know what your thoughts are. I'm always interested in what your thoughts are. 0485 933 944. Your own private aircraft, or would you like your own private hot air balloon?

Do you know, I was watching a cartoon the other day, and it reminded me of how I used to watch this cartoon when I was maybe not that much younger. Gee, how young do you have to get? And it was quite ridiculous, really, when you come to think of it. Who knew that cartoons could be so ridiculous? But I remember at the time thinking it was the most wonderful cartoon ever. But looking back now, it seemed a bit silly. And it was the story of a hippopotamus, a very friendly one, though, not those darn dangerous, tootin' dangerous hippopotami that regularly attack people. Apparently they're a very dangerous hippopotamus, particularly if you go down to a little lake and you think, oh, there I am in the middle of the jungle in Africa, and you think, oh, there's a nice, seemingly safe oasis of water. I'll just go down and sup some, perhaps with a straw, and who knows, lurking underneath, only given away by two nostrils above the water, is a hippopotamus, and out it bops and gets you. Which is a strange thing, because I think they're vegetarian. I just think they're probably a bit angry most of the time. They just like their own little space. I think most of us like our own space. So this was a hippopotamus, and it would fly around in a hot air balloon. So the people who created that cartoon must have thought, hey, let's have a hippopotamus who's an adventurer. Yeah, all right. And how does he travel? Oh, in a hot air balloon. Okay. That makes perfect sense. So the least efficient device for moving people, and one of the heaviest, are you allowed to say heavy? One of the heaviest creatures. Yeah, stick them together. Do you remember that cartoon? Has it come back to you? Oh, you can't believe what some people do. They're in positions of trust. A West Australian nurse, I can't believe it's here in WA, has officially been banned after using an elderly patient's stolen credit card to fund a massive online fast fashion shopping spree. A WA nurse has been hit with a formal professional ban after stealing an elderly patient's credit card during a shift and using it to buy dozens of items online. Now, the tribunal found that she, and I wonder, is that sexist to mention the gender? She racked up nearly $760 in unauthorized purchases from the fast fashion retailer. And she's been ordered, of course, to pay the financial compensation and legal costs following a serious breach of patient trust. Now, it's a horrible thing to have done, and that $760 would probably make a big difference to that poor individual, to the elderly patient. But it's not a lot of money in the scheme of things, and so this nurse now has received this ban for a relatively small amount of money. Now, I'm not saying, oh, let's ignore it, but I'm thinking, what a terrible waste of your abilities. You've spent all this time becoming a nurse, all that study, the sacrifices you make when you do the study, all to lose it, just to throw it away by just stealing a little bit of plastic. Now, the wages a nurse makes are probably higher in a week than that $760, higher or equal, I'm not quite sure, but I would like to think that a nurse could probably earn that amount of money in a week, and to steal it is such a terrible waste. And I do think so many times people make their lives harder than it needs to be. It's such a pity. If one of those things you'd look in hindsight and think, how could you make your life better? But the shock of the breach of trust, this is the big thing. And the more that you are trusted, the more that your position ought to be trusted, the tougher the penalties are. It's like if you break your trust and you've got a what they consider an average trust position, the penalty is at one level. But if your trust position is at a higher position, say you're a judge, court judge, well, the understanding of trust there is higher. So the penalty, of course, would be tougher. And you think in this field it would be very high. Do you think penalties for stealing from vulnerable elderly patients are strict enough? Should there be stronger penalties? Do we need jail terms for these sorts of penalties? Is it enough just to ban you and
say you've got to pay it back and pay the fees back? Should there be other penalties that would go with it? Let me know what your thoughts are. 0485 933 944. Just for the sake of a little easy money, I'll just take this, and then everything gets bad really quickly.

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2: Hard-working money or is it easy money? What do you think? Hard-working money. That's right. Here are the Christmas cracker jokes. Now, I've got to say, this first joke, I just don't understand. I just don't get it. What do you call a broadcaster who only plays songs about bread? That's a toaster. I don't get it. If you get it, let me know. Maybe it's not actually a joke. Perhaps it's a misprint. I mean, these little pieces of paper are so tiny. How they get them in a typewriter, I'll never know. This one is legitimate. What is a computer's favourite snack? If you're a computer, what is your favourite snack? It's microchips. Look at this. Look how small. These are French fries. These aren't French fries. These are microchips. It's one I just made up. Why do programmers prefer dark mode? I'm a programmer. I prefer dark mode because the light attracts bugs. All these jokes have been vetted and have been deemed to be safe for broadcast. Here's the DeVille, the Mink DeVille. Kind of mixed up, shook up girl. I think we can all be a bit mixed up and shook up at times. Just sit down for a bit and

0: Sometimes you can get mixed up and shook up, Mink DeVille. Nice to have your company. I'm John Lewis. We call this Happy Radio. It's, thank you. It's a transport mechanism. Happy, that's the way I look at it. It's what gets you from where you are to where you're going. The destination is, who knows what the destination will be. And where you were, well, that's pretty much going to be the past as soon as we all get moving. So it's a way of life. There's a healthcare organization, a total veteran healthcare. So they look after the veterans and they're expanding. And I feel so much for our wonderful veterans. You give up a lot. Now, you get financially rewarded. We understand that. You get looked after because you are quite literally putting your life on the line when you want to get in, when you choose to get into the forces. And currently it's a choice, which I find is a special time that we have that we're not forced to. It's not a lottery like some may remember. So how do we look after our veterans and what opportunities can we have for our veterans? I thought it might be rather nice to look after our veterans just a little bit more by inviting the chief commercial officer there from this Total Veteran Healthcare. Joel Tunstall joins us. Hey, hello there, Joel.
1: Good morning. Thanks for having me.
0: A pleasure. Joel, you understand what it's like to be a veteran. You've spent time in the forces. I think you went quite high up in the ranks, in the ranking, if I can put it that way.
1: Just modestly. You know, I served for 15 years in the Army. And, you know, I was fortunate enough to serve the country overseas on two occasions in Timor and Afghanistan. So, you know, just contributing my part like the rest of the Defence Force.
0: Joel, it seems to me quite remarkable that there are people who choose to get into the forces. Now, I know there's some rewards and education and things that are provided, but really always at the back of your mind, you know that if times get tough, it's you going to be under orders now to step up and do what is required for your country.
1: Absolutely. Look, I think anyone who joins the Australian Defence Force especially has service at their heart. And, you know, they want to serve the country. They believe in the values of this country. They want to make sure that our community, our way of life is safe. And, you know, at the end of the day, it can be the high ideals like that which we sign up, but often it's also just supporting your teammates on the ground, in the air or on the ocean, wherever you serve, and just making sure you're there for your mates.
0: It strikes me a very good system to learn to how to be a better person. You hit the nail on the head where you said, look after your mates. I think not many of us that haven't gone through these processes, maybe the closest might be sporting players who are in team games where you actually learn how to support one another. So if you have a minor weakness on the day, there's the group around you to help you up and through it.
1: Yeah, you really touched on probably the closest example, especially when it comes to the difficulties of transitioning out of the team, be it team sport, especially elite levels or the Defence Force. And, you know, that camaraderie is your lifeblood, and that support and making sure that you encourage each other to be better every day, but also support each other through the struggles. And often, you know, what we see in transitioning out, whether you're leaving the sports team or you're leaving the Defence Force, is you lose that team and you lose that focus, that mission and that support system.
0: Joel, do you find that's what you do with healthcare, that you bring that team back in? Is that part of the way that you do it? So there's that comfort almost straight away when our veterans need that extra attention in health?
1: Absolutely. Total Veteran Healthcare really focuses on having a GP for you, which is at the centre of your universe. And that GP not only provides healthcare services, but is the coordinator for all the care you need. Often veterans have complex chronic disease management needs with over 60% in that category. And that means that you often see comorbid chronic pain, musculoskeletal injuries and mental health injuries. And that means you need a healthcare team, but also psychosocial supports around you. And our GPs are really the hub of that to coordinate that with the veteran.
0: I don't know if I'm making a joke here or if I'm being serious. How military is it in the way that you run things? Would a veteran feel very comfortable in the way things are organized, or how do you do things in the health system?
1: Yeah, it's a fine balance. You know, we are a private business. We're not government funded in any way, shape or form. And, you know, we love diversity, and we have a mix of our veterans in our business, as well as people who are service aware and have no veteran experience. But that adds a strength to the team. And I think it's a fine balance of making sure that veterans know that the team looking after them understand the impacts of service, understand the difficulties and the unique health perspectives. But equally, sometimes it might be a little triggering to walk into a more clinical environment or something that feels like you're walking back into the medical facility on base. So it's a fine line of demonstrating knowledge and experience whilst feeling supportive.
0: Now, I know people that have spent time maybe literally under fire or in the military. They don't like to talk about it. So I'm guessing if I'm in the company, if I've spent time in the service and I'm in the company of people who get it, we also don't need to talk about it. We understand. So when I say times are a bit tough for me, you know what we mean.
1: Absolutely. And it's that shorthand. The safe space allows veterans to open up more, but also understanding the context means you're not trying to ask the veteran to explain terminology they're talking about, or, you know, if they say they're in warlike service, you inherently know what it means, or if they say they served in the Air Force. So it's very important to have that context. And, you know, you often only have one chance to get it right with a veteran, because the cultural suit of armor that we wear often means that you're the last person to put the hand up for yourself. So when you do, you need to make sure it's a great experience so they remain engaged and get the support they need.
0: Yeah. Is there any rivalry, Joel? You've been in the army. If the doctor's an ex-army and I'm Air Force, is there anything that happens there?
1: It's only friendly banter, which is the follow-on from the military. You know, we have some wonderful people in our team who come from different services, and it's much like the fun rivalries in sport again, where, you know, it's Australia versus New Zealand, but if it's if an Englishman comes in, you know who's supporting each other.
0: That's right, and the intention is only fun. So you're up and running on the other side of the country. Here in the West, this is a new outpost. So what do you bring to the West? What do you bring to our veterans who have a DVA card?
1: Absolutely. So our new outpost clinic in Perth, which is open now, provides a veteran GP and a registered nurse on site, and that really gives all veterans access to our complete wraparound care, which includes the veteran general practice, pain management, mental health care, DVA claim reports, and also life after service support. So tying into a face-to-face GP on site, so you can tick the box for DVA's new regulations around that requirement, and really coordinating that care, including all the hands-on treatment you may need in the allied health space.
0: If I've suffered a bit of trauma between the ears, if I can put it mildly, how does a veteran admit to that or suggest that they might need a little bit of help in that area?
1: It really depends on where they are in their own journey. You know, sometimes they might not be consciously aware of some of the damages of service, but sometimes they're quite aware and they're really calling out for help. But it's really down to the professionalism of the clinicians and seeing. And like I said, you know, we have a brilliant GP in Perth who actually is an Air Force veteran himself. And so he understands service, he understands the signs and symptoms and can plug in, because usually the symptomology is quite obvious. And then we can layer in care, and we have a lot of escalation treatments for mental health rather than just first line, which can be great for some. But the ability to deal with treatment-resistant conditions like depression or PTSD with some escalation treatments that give veterans a bit more of a chance of suitable recovery, and then we can go back down to the more standard talk therapies and adjunct therapies.
0: The DVA card, Joel, that's for veterans, of course, but if you're closely related to a veteran, it could still apply to you. Have I got that right?
1: For veterans and their families, it all comes down to a bunch of DVA regulations around who is eligible for a DVA card. There's obviously a white and gold card. Some family members are eligible and have received this. You know, war widows comes to mind quite easily, and sometimes children of deceased veterans have that card. And effectively, if they have that card, that means DVA can fund their healthcare services that they're eligible for, which means we can provide the services to them.
0: We're talking to the Chief Commercial Officer of Total Veteran Healthcare, that's Joel Tunstall. Joel, what advice would you give to a veteran right now who might need a little bit of help but might be thinking, well, you know, I'll just tough it out a bit more?
1: I would say come in sooner rather than later. If you're thinking you're going to tough it out a little bit more, you've probably been toughing it out for a while now. And, you know, everyday Australians just need good maintenance healthcare. It's good to have checkups. And whether that's just a GP every year and a skin check, or whether you need, like I said, those escalation treatments for chronic pain or for mental health care, just come in and come talk to our GP on site. And, you know, there's a team here who care about you and are waiting to assist you.
0: And your local doctor's an Air Force man, so...
1: Yes.
0: He'll be... I was just thinking of all the lines. I actually found out what an Air Force pilot's favourite flavour of potato crisp is, Joel, if you're interested. It's it's plain. So you can share that with him, and if he's polite enough, he'll laugh just like you've kindly shared with us. Joel, thank you for your time this morning. I've got a question for you in closing without notice, but I have a feeling in your position you'll know how to handle it. Everyone who joins us on the radio gets to hear their favourite song sooner or later. Do you have a favourite song or artist?
1: Oh, God, quite a few, but we'll stick to a theme and maybe go Cold Chisel and a bit of the classic K-San.
0: What a fine choice, an excellent choice. I appreciate it. Thank you, Joel, for joining us today.
1: Thank you very much.
0: Joel Tunstall, and looking after the veterans. Are you a veteran? Have you got family members as well in your family that have spent time in the military, by choice or not by choice, for those who might still remember the ballot, how it is. There are times when we need people that are prepared to step forward and do those things that are required, and that's what our wonderful military and our veterans have done. Good choice of song, Joel. Thank you.

The things people do. Captain Sensible. Now, if you thought, what? Who's Captain Sensible? He's a lead singer of quite a confronting band. Oh, my goodness, are they confronting. However, on occasion, he would sing some songs like this. And he did, and he had great chart success with it. Captain Sensible, the old song from South Pacific and Happy Talk. It's a nice way to be, isn't it? Happy. I like it. The Gong Song. Here it is for those who have been waiting with anticipation. I hope you enjoy Hazel O'Connor and Eighth Day.

On the eighth day, machine just got upset.

0: It was called the Gong Song, but no one gonged it, so it is now a song. Hazel O'Connor. Where is Hazel now? Eighth day. The difficulty in playing that song is I was looking it up in the library, and I haven't found Ian's song. I said to him I was going to go to the library and go get it. And then whoosh, that thought just evaporated. So sorry. I'm laughing because I'm embarrassed. I will go find it. I'm so sorry, and not much point saying I'm going to do it. If I don't do it, I will do it, and I guarantee, I don't like using that word, I will guarantee it will come up next. I was thinking of our friend Barbara McNaught that we shared a conversation with yesterday, and she's very excited about the pink ribbon ball. It's the time to be glamorous, but most of all, and wear pink. I've got a pink bow tie. But it's most of all, it's a time to create awareness for those traveling with breast cancer and understanding it, men and women. You know women, but men as well. And the wonderful news, so many of these cancers can actually be some can be cured. They actually use that word, and early detection makes all the difference. And how would you feel then? Yeah. You'd be in the pink. You'd be feeling better. Early detection.
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2: 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We'll be right back.

Thank you, Pink. Get this party started now. That's how it works. If you get this party started. Ian, you asked for a song and I said I'd play it and I've been tardy. So without further ado, here is the song for you. The Safety Dance and Men Without Hats, which doesn't strike me as that safe. But then again, head ventilation is very important. We can dance.

0: So I'm trying to work out with this song, is it the safety dance, or are they saying it's safe to dance? Or is the science of this song really not the main point? Perhaps it's more the fact that you want to dance. Or maybe what they've done is they've created a safety dance, and therefore it is now safe to dance because it's the safety dance. So maybe next time you find yourself in a difficult position, you think, I don't know if people here love me or care for me, or if they want to protect me. Someone can put their hand almost on your shoulder, no touching, and say, mate, this is a safe place. This is a safety place. And if you like, we can do the dance of safety. And then you'll say, are you talking about the safety dance? And they'll look at you, they'll smile, they will do the code, you know, remove their hat, or pretend to remove a hat that they're not wearing, nod, and then y'all can do the safety dance. How beautiful would that be? Now that is a secret society. You're welcome to join us.
1: You can call or text John now.

0: Hey, John, how are you going?
1: Indeed, I'm great, Simon. How's your beautiful day going?
0: Oh, it's going pretty well. Just kicking off the day and getting all excited about this big weekend that we're all looking forward to.
1: Oh, my goodness. Favourite colour? Purple.
0: That's purple was the only colour this weekend.
1: That's a done deal. Hey, Simon, this might interest you. I was reading in the news, and I think you know a little bit about property from my understanding, that houses here in Perth are overvalued, and they've even put a number on it. Some are saying they're overvalued by 38%. So do you reckon that means that the average punter can go in 38% lower, or is that just what you have to pay if you want to get a house in Perth?
0: Well, I think it depends on where you are in Perth, but I think, and also where you are in the cycle. I mean, the interesting thing is that we saw massive overvaluations in February, and that's just starting to correct now. So sellers have to be a little bit more, sellers have to be more, you know, realistic about where the price of the market is. And when they look at data, which is, you know, available through most real estate agents to where their price is sold, they'll see that there is a dip in the prices. So I think it's just a case of having more realistic expectations about where your house is worth. But secondly, John, the other interesting thing that's coming up as well is that this Tuesday, the RBA, in all its finest, is deciding on interest rates. And, you know, we're currently seeing 4.35%, which, you know, equates to around about 6%, around about, with check with your bank, or where your mortgage is. And that looks like it's set to have some sort of change. And that'll affect the market as well. So that's something to watch out for next week, John.
1: It's incredible that many people think our government look after the finances of the country, but really it all seems to be down to the Reserve Bank. They're the independent organisation that'll say if the rates go up or down.
0: Well, that's very true. That's actually their job, so that they should be independent, and let's hope that they're not influenced by the government. But that is just a factor to think about, you know, at the moment. And, you know, it was an interesting article today you might have seen, John, from Kim McDonald about Perth now the hardest city to sell a home. Well, is that really true? It's probably more about having a great strategy and looking at different options of how to sell your home. And just a little story I wanted to share with you, John. You know, I went to a few auctions on the weekend, and some of them, you know, one of them was not that successful because they didn't seem to have their strategy correct, but one of them was really successful. And, you know, when they looked at the medium data, the price came in at sort of, you know, at one price, and with the right amount of bidders and the right people in the room, they actually received more than they would have got the normal market. So, you know, there's different strategies you can look at now to how to sell your home and also how to buy your home. So, in any event, consult an expert and see how it goes.
1: I take it you know a little bit about auctioneering. What are tactics? Is there a science to it? And how do you make an auction work to your advantage?
0: Well, an auction is basically just all about human behavior. So it's about getting people fired up to buy an asset, whatever that may be, whether it's a car or whether it's a house, and getting that sort of momentum through the room to get the seller the best price they can get. So auctioneering is an option. It's not very widely used in Western Australia, but, you know, it's something that could peak his little head up again, which it did like 30 years ago. So, you know, something to think about for sellers.
1: It strikes me as an exciting thing. You know, there's a group of people, there's the homeowner, there's a group of people. Someone's going to buy that house. There is a reserve. Now, when there's a reserve for the house, because you'd like to think, if I'm the owner and I'm selling it, I'd like to think, well, if I don't get this amount of money, I'm not selling. I don't want to give it away. Is that public information, that reserve? How does that work?
0: No, it's not. The seller can actually have a number of vendor bids. It's called a vendor bid, and they can actually put in a bid to, you know, to start the bidding or to bid the price up to the reserve, as you said, that they're looking for. So it is another option to find price discovery.
1: And that's a legal thing too, that I'm aware, that legally an auctioneer is allowed to say a vendor bid. I have heard auctioneers disclose a vendor bid. Is that normal, or can you just say, I think it's the guy up the back? How does that disclosure work?
0: The guy up the back with a hat and the sunglasses, that guy. No. It's actually disclosed. So the auctioneer would say, normally, the vendor bid is this. And then if it doesn't reach the reserve price, you know, the auctioneer can always

0: you know, pass in the auction. So it's just a tactic that can be used in selling houses. And, you know, and it has obviously been quite successful over East, but, you know, it's something that's just on the uptake now in Western Australia.
1: And you wonder who the advantage is for, because you'd like to think it'd be for the seller. But I have a feeling those that go along think that the advantage could be for them. But I guess the real win is that the home generally gets sold through the auction process. And how do you reckon we get people kind of excited into the idea of auctioning? I love the idea. I like the kind of theatre that goes with it. But best of all, I love the fact that it's done. You know, there's no to-ing or fro-ing, all right, I'll take that to the client, I'll take it back, I'll see, you know. It's just a hammer, gavel down, and we're done. You know, what a relief, Simon.
0: Well, exactly. For the sellers, particularly if there's a distressed seller as well, or there's some sort of life situation, you know, that they need to sell the property for some reason, you know, it's a great way for, you know, as you said, for the seller, but also for the buyer, because at times there are some, you know, there are bargains out there, and particularly for first home buyers who are, you know, just getting into the market. It's something definitely worth doing. And like I said, you know, people can call up, and people like myself, so they can have a chat about it, and we can discuss how the market works. And they can, you know, they can see if that works for them as a way of purchasing their first home.
1: I love it. Hey, Simon, everyone who joins us on the radio gets to hear their favourite song sooner or later. Have you got a song in mind?
0: Well, I've always loved the old K-San from Cold Chisel, but that, it might be a bit too early for that. Bronte normally plays that one for me, but let's just see.
1: Well, we already played K-San. Rosie, are we allowed to play it a second time? She said yes, but later. is there another Cold Chisel song that you like, Simon? We played it earlier for one of our guests.
0: Oh, well, Bow River would be great then. Let's go for that.
1: You're a good man. You've made life easy for me. I love life that's easier through just a little bit of kindness and understanding. You have a great rest of your day, Simon.
0: Thanks, John. Speak to you soon.
1: Oh, boy. What do you do when someone says, I want the song that you played earlier? I guess that's the thing when you do a show early in the morning. People can't be listening. You don't expect people to listen to the whole show all the time.
2: Listen out to the wind, babe.
1: Yeah.
2: Listen out to the rain.
1: Oh, this is a great song.

0: I can't get enough of it. Bow River. And what a marvellous band called Chisel are. They're a great example of less is more. I've spoken about this before. They do what is needed at that moment in the song. If it doesn't need a lot of noise and distortion, then that's not, they don't put it in. There's that little gap. There's those breathing moments in the song. Bow River, I love it. Are you a fan of Purple? Come on, the Dockers.
1: Oh, I'm so excited.
0: I can't wait. I just want to see things go well. Thousands of Docker supporters are making the journey interstate for the AFL Grand Final Saturday. And it's a costly journey as well. Now, I get this. Because the airlines say, don't you worry, we're putting on more flights, getting more flights to Melbourne. We're looking after you. Yeah, but look at the price tag of these flights. Like, you know, I don't want to book the whole aeroplane. I just want one seat, mate. One seat, not all the seats. Are you sure? That must be your phone number, is it? I've always wondered what... No, it's not your phone. It's the price tag. I'm wondering, has anyone ever chartered an aircraft? I feel like for this, we need to get a grunty aircraft, like a DC-10 or something. You know, a real prop. Get someone on the propeller and just... You know, a lot of diesel smoke coming out of the back. You know, that's filtered through scrubbers, so it's environmentally friendly. Maybe paint the aircraft purple, or at least put some purple paint on it, and just say, all right, Dockers fans, this is what it costs to hire the plane to go there and back, and this is what it's going to cost for it to sit on the runway for a period of time. This is how much it's going to be. So we all chip in, you know, bucket, throw some money and, oh, you're throwing it a bit too much, mate. I know, mate. Help it out. Good on you, mate. Throw it in. Shake the bucket. Oh, yeah, that weighs about right. That feels like about the cost of the aircraft minus the weight of the bucket. Yeah, I think we should be all right. And then you go to the captain. All right, captain. And he cleans his glasses. And he goes, right. Chucks away. And, you know, we fly to Melbourne. I think we need our own aircraft. How come we haven't got our own aircraft? Why? And would it be too outlandish to say to the RAF, anyone here a Dockers fan? Yeah, most of us, all of us. We'll get you one. You know, do you want to go on a jet? That'd be great, actually. Sit at the back. But why haven't we organised this? Why can't we get our own aircraft? First of all, are we allowed to do it? If you're an aviation expert, are we allowed to get our own aircraft to take Dockers fans to the grand final? I guess the next thing is can you get a seat? But I think for many of us, we'd just be happy to be there. And I'm excited about all the purple that we're going to experience. And I wonder if we'll get that TV. Do you remember the movie? Was it a movie? I think it was a movie or a TV show. Alvin Purple. Brian Cadd sang the song.

Hey, let me know by text 0485 933 944 if you think we ought to be chartering our own aircraft, or is it even is it a legal thing? Can we do? Are we allowed to do it? Is there only so many limited spaces at an airport near where the grand final is? Are there other airports we could use? Could we? Oh, this would be amazing. I don't think this is going to happen. Could we just parachute our Dockers fans with purple parachutes onto the Oval? Probably have to be tandem, because I can't think all of us have got parachute abilities. It's a delight to have your company. Who joins us next?

0: It's a delight to have joining us on the radio, Shelley.
1: Good morning, John.
0: What a delight to have your company. Now, Shelley, have I seen you on the TV of recent?
1: Oh, gosh, it'd be hard to say no to that, wouldn't it?
0: Now, you are the face of so many TV and print ads that we've seen. Is that a challenge for you to you know, be that face and rock up and just, you know, do what is required and... And
1: no, I love it, and I'm quite passionate about it as well. So, as you know, I was Liz Davenport's face for, 25 years.
0: Is that a challenge, though? I mean, do you have to be careful what you do in the day? If you say, let's go to the beach, you go, oh, gee, I better get some shade on my face, or better put on the cream, or, you know.
1: Oh, you know what? Back in the day, about 30 years ago, yes, that was the case. And you had to be really careful about getting the tan lines and whatnot.
0: Mm.
1: And people weren't as careful as they are these days, I guess. Or maybe it was just that I was a little bit younger, a lot younger, actually.
0: Barely born, so yes, I would suggest.
1: Oh, yes, they're running around at kindergarten. So, yes, you do have to be careful about how much sun you get on your face. You have to be careful about how much sleep you get. That's a huge one.
0: Really?
1: Absolutely.
0: So you can't fake awakeness. Your body will give it away.
1: They try. They sometimes use hemorrhoid cream under your eyes if they're too puffy, or tea bags, or both.
0: Wow.
1: And they used to use these eye drops that were bright blue. I think they're banned now, and they were fantastic. But they put one drop in, and your eyes were just like, no. They're from Switzerland, I believe.
0: Wow, we banned them. They were rotting your brain. But, boy, did they make your eyes look great.
1: Exactly. So, it does take a little bit of work. And also the high heels are terribly uncomfortable.
0: Well, I think that'll never be something that'll touch my life, but I can only imagine that that'd be a difficult thing to master. I think walking on stilts would be a challenge, but I think if you've travelled with high heels, you'll probably get used to it. But I'm interested in this good amount of sleep, because I think that's something we can all access. So is it a good amount of sleep, or do you need to sleep longer, or is it just simply laying with your eyes closed? What is it that makes your face better?
1: Well, everybody's different, as you know. Some people function on 4 hours sleep. I'm not one of those people.
0: No
1: I don't
0: way.
1: Need about, eight to 9 hours, sometimes 10 hours. And it's really, really important, because it does show in your whole body, in your posture, if you're tired. And it does show in your face as well. It makes your face puffy.
0: Or
1: very gaunt.
0: Ah, yes. I recall once I was, I got your violin ready. I was unwell, and I think I slept some 15 or 18 hours, just, you know, I was almost unconscious. But I recall that when I woke up, you know, a bit dizzy.
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1: 88.5.
0: Oh,
1: there you go.
0: So
1: you
0: well
1: still
0: rested.
1: Have it, John.
0: Yeah, just thank you very much. Thank you very much.
1: That's great for radio.
0: Well, they say that, and I embrace it. I was worried earlier on in my radio career that I might be too tall for radio, but it seems like we've accommodated things. Now, you've got, I know this because we have met before, you have got something secret coming along, bubbling along, Miss Shelley.
1: Oh, yes. And we know what happened last time I came up with an idea.
0: Wow, what a revelation it was. So exciting.
1: Oh, it was. That one, do you remember, John, I came up with those products and they ended up making it into America. And in Australia, they went into 26 different stores. One of those products was Stone the Crows. Another one was Bee's Knees, and another one was Rectify. But that might be a conversation for another time.
0: Wow, I'm not familiar with those products. Mind you, I rarely concentrate on beauty products. I find them confusing.
1: Oh, yes. Well, you've got baby skin anyway, so you wouldn't have to make that much of an effort.
0: We should just keep talking about that. So what is this secret thing you've got bubbling along, and how much can we share on the radio?
1: Oh, the latest one is an idea that I came up with, which started off simply as an idea. I'll give you a bit of a background on it. So I had been finding it a little bit difficult to find niches of work where I could express my creativity and my ideas. And also getting older is a main factor too, because you, sometimes people say you're too old for this genre, even though ageism is meant to be a thing now. That's another conversation.
0: That's
1: if you tune into this particular, what I'm going to tell you about, that will be one of our conversations, because what it is, it started off as a podcast. Now it's gone to a filmed podcast, and now it's turning into a bit of a program series, which will be filmed, filmed mainly from Western Australia, from a undisclosed location, 1 hour out of Perth in my secret studio. We have a studio in South Perth as well, and we'll be doing Zoom crosses. The show will be going on for about 35 minutes, and that'll be a weekly segment. We're doing filming basically once a month, and we're all filmed in one day. That's probably a bit boring for you all, though you will
0: be able to. But it's an efficient use of time. And so what do we enjoy when we make ourselves comfortable and switch on our watching devices?
1: Oh, wow. Okay. So you tune in to a show called Out From Under the Radar.
0: Correct.
1: Yes. So Out From Under the Radar, what is it? I hear you say.
0: That's what I was thinking. How do you know what's going on in my head?
1: Yes.
0: I better be careful of my other thoughts.
1: The hook, Out From Under the Radar, is about the journeys that we don't usually hear. The good, the bad, the ugly, and all the bits in between.
0: They're the bits we like to hear about.
1: Yes. All those messy bits and those
0: the interconnective tissue.
1: Failed. Yes. And I know I've done a lot of those.
0: So how are you going to keep that to 35 minutes? Because I would think once you said hello, welcome, there's going to be a lot of intrigue. That's going to build up real quickly. That's going to be a tough job for the editor. I think you're going to have like another version for all the extra bits that didn't make the cut but are still juicy.
1: That's a fantastic idea. I'm going to write that in today to the script.
0: Welcome.
1: Well, it's not a script. It's actually a running sheet.
0: Well, this is exciting times, because there are so many stories that are intriguing to hear. But also, though, I suspect there's going to be a lot of value out of this. When we hear these stories, we'll learn from it. Because hindsight is the best way to learn. And if we can learn from someone else's hindsight, it's even better.
1: Yeah, absolutely. And my ethos, which is becoming stronger now, is because sometimes the road that you never planned is the one that takes you exactly where you're meant to be or somewhere around there. And I think a lot of us get let down if our journey isn't going exactly as we plan, if that detour that we take becomes a destination to somewhere else that's also beautiful. It's basically keep on going, even though that may not be the path that you thought that you would have.
0: Sometimes it's the only way to get through something is just to keep on going, isn't it?
1: Absolutely.
0: Just to have that faith. And I guess if we can get the faith from learning through other people's examples, good or bad, that will guide us better. How exciting.
1: Yes,
0: wow, this is going to be a wonderful thing.
1: Yeah, it's going to be funny. It's going to be raw and sometimes uncomfortable, mainly inspiring. And above all, it's going to be real. So we've got real stories.
0: I like that. I like it very much. Hey, Shelley, knowing fashion like you do, we were talking to someone that I think you may know well yesterday on the program, Barbara McNaught, who has her pink ribbon ball coming up.
1: Oh, she does.
0: I can understand
1: Barbara.
0: The ladies will wear something pinkish, but what are the gentlemen supposed to do? Is there a way that we can pink up our black tie event?
1: Absolutely, and you'll be tickled pink with this idea. Men's pink shoes.
0: What?
1: pink shoes. Start looking, everyone.
0: Hey, you've made me think. Now, this is what I like about you, Shirley. You make me come up with ideas. I don't fancy spending money on some pink shoes, but if I had some, I'd be delighted. I guess if I bought a pair, I could use them every year. But how about this?
1: Yes.
0: What if I get hold of some pink shoelaces?
1: I think that would do. I would go bright pink, so if they really stand out, I would think pink.
0: Think pink. And, you know, you can get that, like, that fluoro pink string. I think they sell them at, you know, bargain shops, and I could just lace it up with that and tie a nice pink bow, and people go, you know, what have you done? I'll go look down at my shoes and go, what? And it's one of those like, wow, why didn't I think of that? So I encourage gentlemen, if you want to pink it up a bit, go pink shoelaces. But can you get pink shoes for the fellas? Are they out there at the conventional shops?
1: Oh, I haven't looked online. And to be honest, I like buying, I call it vintage, but it's thrifty and it's sustainable.
0: You are a beautiful person and our planet loves you.
1: Oh, it does. Well, working in the fashion industry for so long, I see the mountains and piles of clothes and fabrics that never, ever, ever get worn. So, yeah, it's funny, isn't it? I've worked for these fashion designers and my own take on that is, I buy thrifty and actually I sell some vintage pieces as well online.
0: It's a good idea because, you know, you get an income. But I think best of all, the planet doesn't have to regurgitate another one of those. The one that we've made already just needs to be cleaned up, perhaps another button reattached, and you're all good to go.
1: Yes.
0: Yeah, I think it's a wonderful thing. Yes. And I always check the pockets when I have something that's been pre-loved, just in case I find a lazy $5 note in there or something nice.
1: Yeah, absolutely. People have found all sorts of things. I heard a story the other day. I read a story about some people that bought a board game from a thrift store and it contained diamond rings.
0: Oh, my
1: And
0: goodness.
1: Nobody claimed them, apparently, so they got to keep them. It was something ridiculous, like $70,000 in diamond rings.
0: How wonderful. But of course, the thing there is how wonderful they were because they declared it. They said, look, this is what I found, because I guess you report it to the police and they make a note of it, and then there's a period of time that they wait, and if no one claims it, it turns out it goes back to the person that discovered it.
1: Absolutely. Yes, that's how it works. But I can't help but think, how did they end up in there? I mean, it could have been somebody who was confused and put them in with the game, or maybe someone was hiding. I don't know, but
0: I always check Monopoly games to see if they've substituted actual cash.
1: Yes, and a house in Hyde Park.
0: Oh, that is fun. Miss Shelley, a delight talking to you. Everyone who joins us on the radio gets to hear their favourite song sooner or later. Do you have a favourite song you'd like to hear?
1: Well, I do, and I wrote it, but I can't play it yet because it's a secret still. I've written a few songs, so you'll hear some of those.
0: I'm looking forward to those. How about a song that we are allowed to hear?
1: Do I have to sing it?
0: No, you just choose it, and I'll play it on the radio. You know, like like radio announcers play songs. They get the record and blow the dust off it, put it on, put the needle on the record, and it starts spinning. And then we all get to listen to it or dance to it.
1: Yes, they do. Okay, I have one, and that is the original Fever song.
0: Fever.
1: In the morning. That's
0: Fever.
1: It.
0: I love that. I think it's an excellent choice. Thank you, Miss Shelley. Hey. Keep up the good work.
1: Thank you. Thank you for having me on. Have a great day, everyone, and stay safe.
0: I think that's a wonderful thing to consider, isn't it? Stay safe. All the things we can do to just be safe and healthy. Fever. I love that song, Fever. The original, now there's a challenge because I'm thinking, who had the original? I'm going to have to do some thinking. However, there is a version of Fever that, if it's not the original, it's got to be very, very good because it's only sung by the king of rock and roll. If you can click your fingers, you can play along with this one.

do. Oh, that's the king of rock and roll, if you don't mind. What a lovely way to go. Boy, some people just have that voice, and that song is a fabulous song, isn't it? You got to wonder, how do they do it? How do people like that share these amazing songs? Are you a fan of that particular song? Are you able to sing it? A friend of mine can sing it, and every time I see her, I say, any chance you can do that song again, please? You know the one, Fever, and she just sings it. There's something hypnotic about the song. I love getting your textages, you know that. Shoo-boop-bidoo. Hey, good morning. I'm Felician from Gosnells. Hello, Felician. Lovely to have your fine company. And Felician says, I would like to hear Doucement. Oh, my goodness, you're giving me a challenge here. Let's see how I go. I'd like to hear Doucement by Felia Ipuba featuring Joe Duet. Felia. That is perhaps the greatest pronunciation challenge I think I've ever been given. And Felician, I'm not even going to claim that I got anywhere close to the correct pronunciation. But what I can claim is we have your song here and we're going to play it. Thank you, Felician, for listening in. And hello to all our friends in Gosnells today. Welcome. I'm John Lewis.

0: reste un peu ma chérie.
1: I liked it. I can't say I followed the language, but I must say I was very much in love with the song. Thank you, Felicia, for that fine choice of music. I'll have one more go at pronouncing it. It's Familie Ipupa featuring Joe Duet Fili. Well, that's my interpretation of the pronunciation. I hope I was somewhere close and I hope you enjoyed it. He was one of Perth's charismatic rock and roll frontmen, and he spent decades tantalizing with the wonderful productions that he would do there on stage. And my golly, did we have a good time as we enjoyed Luke C. Griffiths, WA filmmaker, will be talking about a new documentary coming up. It's entitled Green, The Fight for Rock and Roll. It's streaming and you'll be able to see it soon. And if you're a Green fan, that'll be perfect for you. We'll open up some doors, maybe a green door.

0: Meet that happy crowd behind the green door. Where is that green door? There was a wonderful story. I think it might have been H.G. Wells who wrote a story. I think it was about the green door. Fairly certain. And I have a feeling I may have even read it. Do you recall books you've read and you've completely forgotten about? We were talking to Tim Brain, the Brain on Entertainment, about this time yesterday. And now we continue that idea with Green, the fight for rock and roll. It's now streaming globally, but more importantly to you, on your smart device. Amazon Prime Video, I think, is the system that's sharing this one. And to talk more about it, WA filmmaker Luke C. Griffiths joins us.
1: Hello.
0: Well,
1: glad to be here.
0: Welcome, Luke. Now, this has been a big job putting all of this together. How long have you been working on it, do you think, all up?
1: All up. Let's say probably the process would have started in at least 2022. Spent, you know, a good 2 years putting the film together in earnest, and then we had our our first world sort of premiere at cinemas in 2024. It's been doing the rounds, been, you know, sort of going to sort of festivals and, you know, just private exhibitions and stuff in that time, and now I'm very excited that it's now out in the world. You know, it's kind of surreal that it's now out there for anybody to watch.
0: It's a respect, isn't it? How do you know when it's completed? Is it when the due date arrives, or does somebody kind of give you a little tap on the shoulder and say, mate, step away, you're done, no more editing?
1: Yes, basically it's a bit of both. I keep on working on it until people go, hey, it needs to come out now. So that's a tap on the shoulder. And then I go, okay, cool, I'll make that happen. So in the start of 2024, I'd been working on it for, like I said, about 18 months at that point. And I got that tap on my shoulder saying, hey, we really should come out in the middle of this year. So then we aimed for that. And whatever was on my edit timeline in June of 2024 was what everybody's seeing in the real world. So I was like, all right, cool, great.
0: So tell us a little bit about Wayne Green.
1: Yeah, well, Wayne is a fascinating character. He's this old rock and roll kind of sea dog from Frio. He was basically probably the wildest and the most manic version of a rock and roll lead singer that you can sort of think of from that sort of period in the 70s and 80s. He is, you know, his face is the story of pub rock at the time. You know, he is a man who is incredibly talented, incredibly gifted with a really once-in-a-lifetime voice. And he was almost sort of famous on three separate occasions. And on each one, it was at that point where all he had to do was take that next step. And then for whatever reason, it sort of kind of fizzled out. So now we're sort of here. He's, you know, he's now a 70-year-old man. He's sort of made it through the years. And he's sort of at that period where he's sort of reflecting back on his life and trying to, I guess, both make good and, you know, figure out where, you know, maybe doing some reflection and figuring out what his role in those things not quite coming to fruition is. So, you know, he's on one side a quirky, charismatic, funny guy, but he's also really deep and quite thoughtful and introspective. So he's a fascinating human being. Nobody else like him.
0: I feel like it's got hints of the Sugar Man about it. You remember that doco?
1: Yes, that is. Well, that has been a touch point a number of times in that whole thing. I mean, it wasn't, when I went into it, I mean, and this is the same thing with a lot of documentaries, I didn't quite know what I was going to come out with. But as it sort of evolved in process and sort of, we sort of went through the process, that theme of redemption and, you know, was something that sort of kept coming to the forefront. And a lot of people at the time and since then was sort of referencing that. And I was like, okay, cool, that's good. And now sort of a little bit of distance, I go, yeah, I can sort of see the similarities.
0: Is there any bittersweet understandings now that we are where we are with hindsight? Is Wayne able to see what prevented him from making it to the next step?
1: Yes, yeah, I think, and that's a big part, that's actually a really big part of the film, and for me, kind of the core of the film is this reflection and these points of sort of looking at, you know, sort of some real times where he sort of has to turn up and face his demons, and the demons of almost, you know, what led him to not say sort of make it, but also looking at maybe the wreckage that he left along the way. So there's a really powerful scene where he reflects on sort of his shattered sort of home life and his family and some of the children that he sort of left behind. And really, a really honest and really this pretty brutal sort of self-reflection. So and that sort of then leads him to make some decisions that, you know, by the end of the film, he's sort of repairing that stuff. Mm. So, you know, I think he was really brave in that process. There was a lot of ways that he could have backed off, but he didn't.
0: Luke, sometimes I think the thing that makes people like Wayne great is the very thing that stops them being greater, if you know what I mean.
1: Oh, 100% agree. I mean, part of why people remember him is for, like as I said, this wild. It was an element of Wayne when Wayne got on stage. You didn't know what you were going to get, but you knew it was going to be crazy, and you knew it was going to be entertaining. That he wasn't able to quite turn that off for his home life, and I think that was something that maybe was his. Also, the thing that if he was able to be
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1: Yeah, but now we have just a wild tale of of his life in those years.
0: I almost feel like, and I think I've had a bit of this in my career too, Luke, I should admit, I think we need just a little bit of vanilla in our life. I think we just need to say at times, look, I know you like all the flavors that there ever could be and you want to put them all on the ice cream at the same time, but just, you know, for a moment, this guy's here now, just offer him a vanilla ice cream. Just, you know, chill it back just for now.
1: And I think Wayne would also agree with you. I think his life now he's realized the beauty of vanilla, and he's you know, he's a person who's, you know, now has a long-term relationship, has sort of gone off all of the things that were affecting him, and so he's enjoying that vanilla ice cream very, very much.
0: And there's some great producers with this production. Our friends Susie and Ian Hale over there at Backlot as well. Some great names.
1: Yeah, well, I mean, they were absolutely instrumental in getting the film together. I mean, between Susie Warner, Susie Conti, and Ian. Like, I mean, to be fair, Ian was the bloke who actually brought this whole film to me sort of in the first place. Like, it was very nebulous at the time, but he's like, man, you got to speak to this. You got to speak to this Wayne Green character. Like, I think, you know, he'd still seen that I play guitar and things like that. So he thought, and he knew I was a filmmaker. So he sort of brought us together. And I was like a little resistant at first, but he was like, nah. Ian being Ian,
0: yes.
1: He is a person who is very good at keeping the pressure on it, at your back a little bit, and going, nah, do this, give it a go, see what happens. And then the Susies, as we call them, they were absolutely instrumental in the, you know, when you're in as a filmmaker inside the process, it's very easy to get hard to see the forest for the trees at times.
0: Yes.
1: And so they were always there to help sort of guide me in that sort of right direction and yeah, like that between the three of them. To be honest, you left it just to me, and you don't have the three of those. We're not here talking today. We don't have a film. I'm still toiling away in the edit suite. So
0: I know exactly what you mean. It's like that you need someone to just pull you back into reality for a moment, just to make sure it happens. It's called Green. It's the fight for rock and roll, and it's about one of our own beloved, great frontman. Or frontman Wayne Green. And hello, Wayne. We think what you do is amazing. I wonder if any of our friends have seen Wayne on stage. Maybe they might like to call through and share their experiences. Luke, everyone who joins us, so you can see it on Amazon Prime Video. That's how you find it. Luke, everyone who joins us on the radio gets to hear their favorite song. Do you have a favorite song?
1: I really like Enter Sandman by Metallica.
0: Oh, my goodness, that is a fine piece of music. And lovely orchestrations in there as well.
1: Yep. Yeah, I love that song.
0: Well, we'll get it on the radio. Thanks for sparing the time. Good on you, Luke.
1: Okay, thank you very much.
0: Have you seen Wayne Green perform? Was that someone that you used to love to see? And who were the great frontmen? Happy, it's a way of life, isn't it? It's part of what gets you from where you are to where you need to be, maybe where you want to be. I call it the bus. It's the happy bus. Why are you so happy? I'm on the happy bus. But where you're going ain't nice. That's right. But guess what? we might not get there. What do you mean? Just be

0: The magic of Edwin Starr. What kind of a star are you? Double R. Hey, Edwin Starr, Ringo Starr. I wonder if there's a third star out there. Can you think of a third famous star? Edwin Starr, Happy Radio. Ringo Starr, The Beatles. Any other famous stars you can think of? 0485 933 944. Imagine orbiting Earth on the International Space Station, watching the sun rise and set 16 times a day, while bearing witness to 8 billion lives below. And hello to our International Space Station friends. Thanks for tuning in. We appreciate it. We'll be talking with Eliza about a thought-provoking new performance at the Blue Room Theatre called Conference on Hope. I love the productions of the Blue Room Theatre. I love the atmosphere, the feeling, the excitement you get when you're there. And I love that you have real people performing a real show. And if you'd like to know more about it, you just stay with us. We'll keep you informed. I love talking to our friends and finding out what we're all doing. I'm curious, you see. Or, as some people said, John, you're a nosy barker.
1: Well, it's just because I was excited, so it just gets me excited.

0: thanks, mental as anything. If you leave me, can I come too? I always think about that guy. I think, he just doesn't get it. If you leave me, yeah, can I come too? Like, you just don't get it, do you, mate? No, I don't get it. Come here, you need a hug. Oh, thanks very much. Oh, that's great. What are we going to do?
1: Would you like to get some fish and chips?
0: Oh, would I ever. It's time for our anagram challenge. The word is peach, P-E-A-C-H, peach. I bought a delicious, juicy peach at the market. Peach. It may not have been the best peach there, but you couldn't argue with how what it was. The word is peach. I bought a delicious, juicy peach, P-E-A-C-H, at the market. It may not have been the best peach I had, but you couldn't argue with how what it was. So you just take the letters from the word peach, you anagram them around, and you'll come up with the solution, which you can reveal via the text on 0485 933 944, if you'd like to do that, or I'll reveal it in a moment. And I was thinking of our friends in the International Space Station. Do you reckon, for sure, once you've done all that remarkable science and those calculations and your formula and, you know, gone for a spacewalk and done all those things, it's proper real life-threatening and challenging science and activities, do you reckon at some point they might just share a quiet moment and play Space Invaders? You know, just have fun with it for a moment. Yeah, I'm playing it off the record. I love records. How'd you go? I got top score. Why is that? I'm a scientist, man. Hey, hello there. I'm John Lewis. Isn't it a beautiful day?

0: Every now and then, I think about making a Space Invaders console, you know, getting like a smart tablet or something, running a little program into it, putting it on a coffee table and just reminiscing with a boo-boo and getting your eye-hand coordination to be perfect. You know, eye-hand, it's all about eye-hand coordination. Earlier we were talking about pink shoes. Can you get pink shoes? Does anyone actually sell pink shoes? And would you call them pink shoes, or would you, as I'm delighted to share, and as Carl Perkins would refer, would you refer to them as pink pedal pushers?
1: Oh.

0: Conference on Hope is an independent performance presented by Zendra, Eliza and Cam at the Blue Room Theatre in Northbridge, which is a place I love to go to the Blue Room. It's marvellous parking just right next door and you just rock on in. I make my way to the bar, have a drink and maybe a toasted sandwich, and then I'm into the performance, which is usually for around about an hour. And I like to sit up front, right? I like to be right there with the actors. Some, I've noticed, prefer further back. I saw one gentleman, he went straight for the back row. That's where he likes to see the show. And this particular show centres on an astronaut in the International Space Station. And this person experiences 32 fractal glimpses of the sun rising and setting each day. What would life be like in that tin can up in the sky? Joining us is co-presenter Eliza to discuss the unique production and its reflection on what it means to bear witness to 8 billion lives there below you as the colonial project becomes the snake eating itself. How intriguing. Eliza, thanks for joining us.
1: Hi, thank you. Thank you so much for having me.
0: How did the idea come about?
1: So the idea began because when Israel began its carpet bombing of Palestine, which quickly escalated to a genocide, for the first time that in history, the way that we were witnessing that was so different from any other major war crimes or genocides where information kind of trickles out afterwards. Instead, we were all sort of seeing this happen in real time through social media, through our phones. And at the same time, I was going through very personal grief and watching someone quite close to me slowly pass away and was kind of helpless in both situations. And so it began as this feeling of the entrapment, like you said, of being that astronaut on that space station, kind of being able to see so much as we're able to see nowadays through social media,
2: yes,
1: through fractal glimpses of everything and happening everywhere in the world, yet being able to affect so little, kind of just feeling like you're at such a distance from that.
0: So many parallels. Incredible.
1: Yeah.
0: How do you put that into a script and then ultimately make it work on stage for about an hour in that very intimate surroundings?
1: So I start by having lots of conversations with one of my closest friends, Zendra, who was there through the whole thing and who had their own personal experiences as an artist, as someone trying to respond to the genocide we were watching unfold. So it just started with kind of endless late night discussions between us of like, what are we bearing witness to and how the hell do we do it? How do we speak to it? How does it invoke our own humanity and our complicity? And then later on in the process, Cameron Park started to become involved through a design and the sound point of view, and kind of further complicated and enriched those conversations. And then it was about, by the time we had the whole team settled, it was about another year and a half of talking, researching, getting up on the floor in rehearsals to either dance or to speak or to build images, looking back at that, editing, kind of going back to the drawing board, talking, researching. And I think the hardest part about all of this, because it's been sort of 3 years from origin to endpoint, has been that the world that we are bearing witness to and the world politic that we're trying to respond to,
0: there's so much, so much
1: change.
0: Yeah.
1: You know,
0: how do you keep it as a tight performance and not let the pain and the rawness take over the show? Or is that the power of it, the pain and the raw?
1: At times, the power is that it is able to go there at times, but also we've titled it from the beginning quite optimistically, Conference on Hope.
0: And I love that title.
1: We didn't know what the hope was. We were determined that we had to find it, right? Like we couldn't.
0: Well, that's the beauty of the word hope. You need it there and then you go looking for it. It's not provided. We have to hope that hope is there And that's what makes us human, I think, that we keep looking for it. And I do believe we'll always find it as long as you look hard enough and with the diligence.
1: Yeah. And so I think that became a real touchstone for us when it did spiral outwards, which it definitely has at times, because all of these things are connected, you know, as we've watched us tip over the point of no return with climate change, as we've watched the cost of living crisis spiral out of hand. Like, all of these things are very much interconnected to these acts of colonial violence and these shifts in Western democracy and the collapse, you know, the collapse of democracy that we're currently seeing. And so it kind of has this snowballing effect and this ability to grow completely out of hand into this, you know, one thing is another thing is another thing. And now we're facing down this beast that seems too big.
0: Eliza, it seems like it's a lot to get into a performance on stage in that relatively short amount of time. It must have been a lot of editing.
1: Yeah, a lot of editing and a lot of returning to this touch point of what's the hope? If we're bearing witness to everything, what are we seeing that reminds us that there's something worth fighting for?
0: That's right. And that's the thing, isn't it? What are we fighting for?
1: Exactly, yeah.
0: Mm.
1: And then something that kind of developed from that from us was this extraordinary podcast I was listening to called Ecology Matters, where it would talk to one person, often a PhD student or level conservation scientist. And what blew me away is each episode you would meet someone whose entire career was about saving one species of lizard that only lived in Kalgoorlie, that only, you know, had this one habitat, and they would dedicate their life to that. And then you'd end that episode, and the next person was the exact same, but with the long-nosed seal or, you know, some other animal I'd never heard of. And what we kept coming back to was this thing of, if the beast is huge, but the number of people who care is also huge, sometimes it's about picking the hill that you die on.
0: How wonderful. I like particularly the beast may be huge, however, the amount of people that care can also be huge. Yeah. I guess when we're talking about 8 billion people, you think there's got to be a lot of people out there, enough people that care if we just put the energy in.
1: Yeah, exactly.
0: Or direction. So,
1: although, it definitely could spiral out of hand, it's in the hour, it's about us finding our place that we want us to take a stand. Finding our, like, you know, the one lizard that we're going to save.
0: they do say at times, you know, why would it matter if you spare that one? Well, it matters to that one.
1: Exactly.
0: That one's been spared. And that's what I think makes us human. What do we see on stage? Is this an elaborate or a sparse and concentrated show?
1: In terms of set and design?
0: Yes.
1: Yeah, so we've had the incredible William Gammell helping us with set design.
0: Thanks, Will.
1: Yeah, and it's quite sparse in that you get this, like, black box theatre. The audience is sitting down two sides of it, but then that creates this runway, and it's at the end of the runway he's built this incredible altar out of trash. And so it looks like, you know, if you were in a junkyard, if you were in the ruins of...
0: How wonderful.
1: ...our capitalist society, how would you treat that with reverence and care and turn it into something...
0: I love those kind of designs.
1: Yeah.
0: You know, you just get lost in it.
1: My absolute favourite part of it is then inside of that, he's planted in all different species of natives that we are, you know, physically taking out, putting on the balcony, watering, taking care of between each show...
0: good.
1: But they're all planted in beneath and growing up and through, and so you get the sort of the
0: How
1: nature
0: wonderful.
1: Reclaiming the cliff and the junk.
0: I can't wait. I'm looking forward to the performance. I've loved, in honesty, every production of The Blue Room. There's something about The Blue Room, and often the less I know about a production, the better for me, so the whole thing can be intriguing. But this one sounds quite wonderful. I can only begin to imagine how you're going to be able to convey all of this and how you could possibly conclude it on the performance. We'll have to wait and see. I'm a front row sitter. Do you have a preference when you're in the Blue Room?
1: Absolutely. I would love to go front row. We've actually split the audience down two sides so that you're only ever in the front or the second row.
0: Perfect.
1: Yeah.
0: So I tuck my feet under the chair, so I'm not in the way of you fine actors. And something I love to point out to our friends, I'm not sure how this affects your production, but I'll go along to the bar, I'll purchase a drink. If I get there early enough, I'll get a toasted sandwich, because often you have at the bar these deals for the toasted sandwich and drink. But it is okay generally to take your drink into the performance so you can have just a little taste while the show is going on, which to me just makes everything kind of comfy, you know?
1: Yeah. That's what I've always loved about the Blue Room, is that it has exactly what you just said. It's comfy. It feels comfortable and homely, and it kind of just feels like anyone, however they show up that day, is welcome and belongs.
0: That's right. And then after the show, I try very hard to remember what everybody looks like, but after the show, you all look different when you're just wandering around the Blue Room saying hi. It's like someone says, that's the one. Are you sure? Seems different the way I thought. So there's that magic as well. So do you get a bit of, were you just in the performance? Is that you? Do you get that?
1: We previewed last night.
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1: Meant to them to have heard these stories and to have seen it, which is, it's the most extraordinary thing.
0: I appreciate your time. Eliza, Conference on Hope is the name of the performance. You find it at the Blue Room. If you're setting your sat-nav GPS, 53 James Street, Northbridge, I quite like the parking right next door. I think that's the City of Perth parking, very convenient. And come along and see it while it performs. It's not forever. It's as often with the Blue Room, it's a limited production, so go and enjoy. I appreciate your time, and thanks for sharing the hope, Eliza.
1: Thank you so much.
0: And Eliza, everyone who joins us on the radio gets to hear their favourite song sooner or later. Question without notice. Do you have a favourite song?
1: Right now, all I've been listening to is Macklemore.
0: Of course.
1: Can we get some thrift shop?
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0: that your grandma's coat?
1: And more lovely music continues. Today's weather for Thursday, the 24th of September. Mostly sunny, light winds are becoming southwesterly, 15 to 20 kilometres per hour in the early afternoon, then becoming light in the evening, 22 degrees today. Tomorrow, Friday, partly cloudy, 22. And Saturday, shower or two, 18 degrees. The music continues.

I like it. And the theme this morning is pink. 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

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Can I sit next to you, Victoria?

Songs continue. You know I love songs with a story, a real story. And if you can think of some story songs, text it into me, 0485 933 944, 0485 933 944. And this can be one of our favourite story songs.

Delight to have your company through the early hours. And I hope you can join us again tonight from midnight for more fun and companionship and company. I really love it. Love those text messages and phone calls. And I love you listening in. On behalf of my darling wife and myself, we wish you a...

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0: get right. No diggity, no doubt. Yeah. Black Street Productions. We out, we out, ride. We out, we out.
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